0: Columbia air disaster, which yesterday claimed 52 lives.
1: I really want to know what happened, and it makes me extraordinarily angry. But it's always been a big secret.
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11: New strikes in Iran. I'm Lisa Lacera, Fox News. U.S. Central Command says the targets include air defense systems, coastal surveillance systems, surface-to-air missiles, and other key sites hours after Iran launched strikes against three civilian ships in the Strait of Hormuz.
12: The president had repeatedly said more military action against Iran was on the table if they did not live up to their previous ceasefire agreement.
11: Fox's Mark Meredith in Ankara, Turkey. President Trump is in Turkey for a summit with NATO leaders where he again suggested the U.S. control Greenland as part of a military strategy. Greenland is an autonomous territory of Denmark. A federal judge has ruled the Justice Department cannot force Fulton County, Georgia, to turn over the names and personal contact information of thousands of poll workers who served in the 2020 election.
13: The Justice Department is seeking to obtain the names and personal contact information of every individual who worked or volunteered for Fulton County, Georgia's election operations in 2020 and obtained a grand jury subpoena to do that in April, but a federal judge has quashed that subpoena, ruling the subpoena is unreasonable and highly burdensome. The grand jury subpoena followed a January search of Fulton County's election hub by the FBI. President Trump has long claimed widespread voter fraud in the county cost him Georgia in the 2020 election. No recounts or investigations have uncovered fraud.
11: Fox's Jared Halpern in Washington. Support is eroding for Maine Democratic Senate hopeful Graham Plattner after a former girlfriend accused him of rape.
14: One of his biggest supporters, Senator Bernie Sanders, has now told Plattner, you have to bow out. As Democrats search for another option, at least two Maine Democrats have filed federal paperwork to run for the U.S. Senate in Maine.
11: Fox's Alexis McAdams. Plattner denies the allegations. He has called off campaign appearances for the rest of the week. 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
15: Senator Katie Britt is weighing in on the scandal that appears to have sunk Maine Democrat Senate candidate Graham Plattner.
16: Britt taking to X, saying it's pretty rich to see Democrats call for Graham Plattner to drop out right before they lose the ability to replace him on the ballot when only days ago he was their golden boy. She says Nazi tattoo, abusive relationships, online chats on apps known to be preferred by sexual predators, praising Hamas. Democrats endorsed all of that when they thought he could still win. Democrat Senator John Fetterman has been the most outspoken critic of Plattner since the start. He tells Fox News the party chose to ignore all the previous women who claimed Plattner abused and sexually assaulted them until this final rape accusation.
17: So many Democrats dismissed that or said it's not a big deal or we don't believe it or it was politically motivated. Well, the woman that had the courage to come forward, she is identified as a progressive.
16: I'm Leah Brandon.
15: Flags are flying at half-staff today in honor of a firefighter from Alabama who died in the line of duty. Funeral services for Sidney Watson are scheduled this evening in Empire. Watson was among three federal firefighters to lose their lives while battling the wildfire in Colorado. In Mobile, funeral services today for one of the University of Alabama students who died in a fire. Friends and family of Walter Hensley gathering at Mobile's Dauphin Way United Methodist Church. Hensley and a fraternity brother, McNeil Mosteller, were killed when fire swept through a hunting camp in Evergreen. Mosteller's funeral is scheduled for tomorrow in Mobile. Birmingham police arresting a 13-year-old boy suspected of throwing fireworks at officers. He was taken into custody on charges of reckless endangerment. No officers were reported injured. I'm Jim Faraday.
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0: let's have some fun. On a Tuesday, a marvelous Tuesday, there's some trouble inside the house of the Democrat Party. We are going to discuss, yes, it's going to be kind of about Maine and the Graham Plattner thing, but it's going to be about so much more than that. It's going to be about really every Democrat you know, for the most part. We're going to talk about that to open up the show, the mentality there. Things are shifting with NATO, for better or worse. Again, having a blast at the expense of the Democrat Party. They don't get it. So many people don't get what they're dealing with, and I'm going to explain it all. All that, emails, so much more coming up tonight on the world-famous Jesse Kelly Show. Now, let's just... Maybe you're just now turning on the radio for the first time on the way home from work. You've been out of the loop. Here's the loop. Graham Plattner, Democrat, Senate candidate, Maine. Yeah, the guy who had the Nazi tattoo on his chest. And I mean a legitimate Nazi tattoo, not some tattoo where they called it a Nazi tattoo, like a death camp tattoo. Really dark. He had a Nazi tattoo on his chest. All kinds of personal baggage. As of today, you could say the personal baggage got a little bit heavier because, well, this woman sat down with Jake Tapper, and here's how it went.
1: Did Graham Plattner rape you?
2: By definition, yes. Absolutely.
0: That's not good. For a variety of reasons, obviously. If it's true, that's like the worst thing in the world. But no matter what, we'll focus politically for now because this is not a jury trial. Campaign-wise, it's really, really bad. All right. That pairs perfectly with headlines like this. Democratic leaders calling for Plattner to exit the Senate race after sexual assault allegations. There's even the mayor of New York City. It's actually hilarious to me how this dork feels like he has to opine on everything going on in the country. But Mamdani even came out and said, yeah, probably time to go.
3: Given that you have a sort of ascendant role in the Democratic Party, could you talk about the Maine Senate race? Do you think that Graham Plattner should drop out of the race? And do you have any intention of endorsing any candidates in competitive races outside of New York, El Said, or anyone else?
4: No, I believe that it's time for him to drop out of the race.
0: Oof. All right, well, let's get past all that. Maybe you're not super stressed about Maine, but they are stressed about Maine. Extremely stressed about Maine. Let's explain why, because we're going to talk about the mentality that you and I have to deal with from the other side, and we're going to have to deal with this for some time. I hope it is not forever, but it's going to be some time, no matter what. Maine is a place where Democrats feel like they should have that Senate seat. Susan Collins has the seat. Susan Collins is, I know she's not your favorite senator, nor is she mine, but she's a very good campaigner. She's a very good fundraiser. She is, now I don't know this, so I'm only going off what I hear from people I do know in Maine. I hear she's really good at constituent services. I mean, you call, you got a problem. Hey, I got an issue with that. You're going to hear back from somebody in the Susan Collins office. Believe me, that goes a long way to keeping you elected, right? So anyway, Susan Collins has been there. Democrats want that seat. They want that seat really, really badly, all right? So they're going to have a primary. But see, this is where Democrats are going to run into a huge problem time and time and time again. And we're about to discuss the two gigantic reasons they're going to have a huge problem. So let's do a little analogy, shall we? I'm starting a little league baseball team. These kids are 8 years old. They're going to go out there, play some baseball. I need to go find a coach. Now, I can go to one of two places to find that coach, because I don't have any baseball guys around. I can go to a local track meet, football game, pull aside a coach or two after the game and say, hey, you mind coming and teaching the kids how to hit a ball, throw a ball? Or I can go to the state prison. I could go to San Quentin in California And I can walk into general population and I can look there for a little league coach. Where do you think I would find somebody more appropriate to coach 8-year-olds? Obviously, it would be the track coach, correct? Yes, but here's the problem for Democrats. Now that the Democrat Party, they've walked away from being the working class party or anything like they used to be. Now that the Democrat Party is simply the malcontent party, the degenerate party. Well, that's the pool of candidates you have to choose from. We talk about it all the time, how communism is simply the religion of the malcontent. Go look at the Democrat coalition. Look at their various causes. One day they will wake up and they'll be standing in front of fake black civil rights people telling them Republicans are going to put them in chains. And the next day they'll have a pink feather boa on at some weird gay lesbian parade kind of thing. And the next day they're gluing their butts to a street corner with the greenies. It's just freak group after freak group after freak group after freak group. Well, that's the pool of candidates you have to choose from. You may not want to for electability reasons. You may not want to select your little league coach from San Quentin, but that's the Democrat Party now. And as we've discussed before, I even said something about it today on social media. This is not unique to America. Communism has always been the religion of the malcontent, who is bitter, envious, violent. Well, if you are recruiting those people to be part of your movement is going to be full of degeneracy and filth and monsters. I'm talking about this now because I'm telling you now, for the coming years, until things change inside the Democrat Party, Graham Plattner is about to become the norm. Today, it's Graham Plattner. I got a Nazi tattoo, maybe raped somebody. That's today. Tomorrow, it would be a bank robber, thief, rapist, you name it. This is going to continue to pop up for Democrats because that's the pool of people they have to choose from. Think about going to any one of those George Floyd riots. And you've got the Black Lives Matter freaks and the Antifa freaks and all those losers there. Think about going to one of those riots and trying to find someone to run for mayor in your local community. Do you think maybe, just maybe, whoever you select is going to have some baggage? Oh, they were. They're going to have an arrest sheet. They're going to have been kicked out of this, a 550 credit score. I stole from my mom. I stabbed someone in high school. This is going to be the norm going forward for two different reasons. The first one of those reasons we're talking about now, I'll get to number two in a second, is that's what you have to choose from. When you look at the Democrat Party, the Democrats, you know, do you see happy people, put together people, everything kind of squared away in their life? And I know there are some, but for the most part, is that what you see? Hey, holding down a solid job, been there for years, got a family, happy with it, bills are paid. Is that what you see when you look at the Democrat activists? Of course it's not. It's a conga line of freaks. Well, that's what you got. That's the first reason. That's the pool of candidates they have to choose from. Now, for the second reason, which is honestly a little bit darker, but we'll talk about it. It's what you and me have to deal with for the rest of our lives. What's the second reason Graham Plattner's just the beginning? Well, let me put it to you this way before we go to break. See if I can put it to you this way. Have you ever talked to a cult member or at least seen an interview with a cult member? You probably haven't talked to one, but you've probably seen interviews with them. And this is something we've touched on before on the show many times before. The important thing to understand about a lot of these cult members is, yes, they were weak and stupid and all kinds of things going into the cult. That's why they signed up to begin with. But setting that aside, because we're not going to focus on that for now, they believe... They really, really, really believe in some things that are just insane. Not true. Remember that? I think it was Heaven's Gate. Wasn't it Heaven's Gate called, Chris? Where they said there was something behind a comet in the sky and they all killed themselves. You can go look at a video of it to this day. It's horrible. We're going to talk about the Democrat in your life and why we're going to have to deal with this going forward. Next.
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0: It is the Jesse Kelly Show on a fantastic Tuesday. Remember, you can email the show, and you should, your love, your hate, your death threats, jesse@jessekellyshow.com. Now, back to what we were talking about, because I said there are two reasons why Graham Plattner, candidate in Maine, now being accused of rape and the Nazi, why he is not some weird abnormality. He's about to become the norm in Democrat circles. And I said the first reason is that's the pool of people you have to choose from. You don't have a bunch of normal, well-adjusted people who are Democrats anymore. The more normal and well-adjusted you are, the further to the right you go. And I'm going to pause on that for a moment, because I don't just want to skip past that point and let you think that I'm just being a partisan and being mean or just having fun poking fun at Democrats. No. I'm talking about studies. I'm talking about poll numbers, and they all show the same thing. The happier you are, the further to the right you are. I'm not saying everybody has to be married or something like that, but if you are married for a while, children, further to the right you are. Regular church attendance or religious services, Chris, further to the right you are. Just on and on and on down the list. Longer you've been at your job, further you see what I mean. By the way, this applies to even physical things. More you work out, further to the right you are. Happier, well-adjusted, has you moving to the right. Angry, bitter, miserable, envious, has you moving to the left. Okay, so we got that. That's the first reason. The pool of candidates they have to choose from are a bunch of degenerate freaks. We got that. What's the second reason? Well, I brought up a cult going into the break, but I want to bring up instead a movie I brought up to you a long, long time ago, and it is an awful, awful movie. Don't ever watch it, and it's old, so I can give you all the spoilers in the world. The movie is called The Village. The Village. I think it was an M. Night Shyamalan guy who does these horror movie things. And it was set, if I remember right, Pilgrim era, if I remember right. That may be wrong, but I think I'm pretty correct about that. The Pilgrim era, so it's older. And there's, of course, a village there. And inside the village, it's a bunch of people living together. So, of course, there is some drama or things going on. There are highs and lows inside the village. But the premise behind the show is this. Outside the village, if you leave the village, there are big, scary monsters outside of the village, and they'll simply kill you. You'll disappear forever. So yes, yeah, okay, we got things going on in the village, highs and lows and whatnot, but if you leave, big, scary monsters who you've probably never seen, maybe you caught a glimpse of one, they'll kill you. It turns out, again, spoiler alert, actually, this is going to be very appropriate, so I'm going to go over it. The leaders of the village were dressing up, I know it's a stupid movie, in monster costumes and using that to scare people into staying. They were using it for control. That is what has happened to Democrats in the United States of America, certainly since Obama got into office, but it really got turned into hyperdrive when Donald Trump started running. Donald Trump is not even some hardcore right winger. Not at all. He's never even called himself that. He has been a great benefit to our movement in a lot of ways. But he's not as far right as you are or me. He is traditionally a New York Democrat. One of these practical guys. Not even really pro-life. We all know that now. He has gay events at Mar-a-Lago. He's not Franco. Right? It's not you. He's just like a normal business guy. But for years, over a decade now, Democrats in the United States of America, with relentless propaganda over and over and over again, propaganda we've talked about so many times on the show, Nazi, Hitler, fascist, Nazi, Hitler, and we're not talking one news show. Every news show for 10 years, every article you read for 10 years, movies about it for 10 years, a decade of cult programming has convinced Democrats in the United States of America that, yeah, we may have some problems internally. Maybe you got a Nazi tattoo and raped somebody. But still, what's priority number one? those monsters. Priority number one has to be the monsters at all times. Why? You know what? I want to read you a direct quote because it made my jaw hang open. The woman who just accused Graham Plattner of rape, she was interviewed by Politico, and she was asked essentially, why are you only coming forward now? Isn't it a little late? I want you to listen to one of the most amazing quotes you'll ever hear in your life. Quote, "One of the reasons I didn't come forward sooner was the huge moral conflict that I had between supporting his politics but not supporting him as a person." Now, I obviously don't know whether these allegations are true or not. I'm not giving anybody the benefit of the doubt, not her or Graham Plattner. These things need to be hashed out in a trial, but let's say for the sake of argument that it is true, and it certainly may be. Graham Plattner is clearly a dirtball. She was raped, but didn't want to come forward because she liked his politics? We'll talk about that in a moment. Before we talk about that, I want to talk to you about the things you've had to give up because they hurt. What are the things or thing that you used to do, you used to enjoy, but you don't do it anymore because it hurts? Maybe it's just something you didn't even really enjoy. Maybe it's a long walk. You used to go on long walks. 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

0: It is the Jesse Kelly Show on a wonderful, wonderful Tuesday. If you miss any part of the show, you can download the whole thing. iHeart, Spotify, iTunes. So what we are dealing with now, what you and I are going to have to deal with in the future, is people who have been thoroughly programmed by the media, by their politicians, by the education system, programmed in the exact same way those fictional characters in the movies have been programmed. And that programming tells them that whatever problems you may have with your neighbor, with your wife, your husband, your kids, the school, the mayor, the whatever it is, whatever those problems are, they pale in comparison to the problem. And that's the monsters outside the village. Monsters who don't really exist, of course. They've been lied to control them. What's it sound like when somebody's been this program? Oh, I want to give a shout out to The View. Thank you for helping me make my point.
1: Said there are times when I walk into a community and I see American flags all over the community and I suddenly feel unsafe.
0: What? She suddenly feels unsafe. Remember that story I've told you? I told you it a couple times. Took my wife out to a comedy show. We like to go to comedy shows. We like to laugh. And remember that old, it was a black comedy tour, the Kings of Comedy. It was Bernie Mac and all kinds of, I think Cedric the Entertainer. There were all kinds of funny ones, just hilarious ones in there. And this was years ago, was the Kings of Comedy tour. But we saw an advertisement for a big comedy club here in Houston. And part of the sell was one of the Kings of Comedy. We weren't really familiar with him. Not even going to name him, but we're really familiar with him. But hey, Kings of Comedy, going to be hilarious. Let's go out. And he had some very funny moments. But he, like so many, decided he was going to get serious for a minute, talk about something serious. And this gentleman, this is a black dude in, I would guess, 60s. Hard to tell with black dudes, but 50s or 60s, I would guess. Certainly older. So we're not talking some teenage idiot here. For 5 minutes, at least, he went off on a rant about how black people and Latinos need to arm themselves because white people across America are arming themselves in anticipation of a race war. That's not a thing that exists. That doesn't exist at all. That's not a thing. I know I've been all over in the places that you would expect that I would definitely find that hub of a race war. I grew up in Montana where they have militias up there. I currently live in Texas. I've been all over the South. In fact, as from where I sit right now, I think I am 10 or 15 miles away from, what do they call the head of the Ku Klux Klan, Chris, the wizard, the dragon, the whatever, some big shot with the KKK. I have never in my life encountered a single white person who is arming himself to prepare for war with black people in America. That is not a thing that exists at all. And this gentleman was not only completely convinced of it, he was imploring the people in the audience to dig in and get ready. That's a man trapped in the village. And because of the evil people's desire to control him, they have lied to him his entire life. I have no doubt the influences in his life have lied to him his entire life. And now he knows things that just aren't real. How could you possibly get this broken?
1: Said there are times when I walk into a community and I see American flags all over the community and I suddenly feel unsafe.
0: You've been lied to your whole life. Now, what's this have to do with Graham Plattner and Democrat candidates going forward? Well, that brings me to my second point. The average Democrat believes in those monsters. They believe those monsters are a threat to everything. They are the threat to everything. And because they believe that to their core, it doesn't matter how crazy it is. Trump's not a Nazi. What are you talking about? Half his family's Jewish. Or what is that? You could explain that to them till you're blue in the face. It wouldn't make a dent at all. They know those monsters are there. They know it. Now, the monsters aren't, but they know they're there. Because they know the monsters are there, you will get quotes like this. Again, this was the woman making the accusation, sitting down with Jake Tapper.
2: Did Grand Platner rape you?
3: By definition, yes.
0: Did Grand Platner rape you? Yes. She also said this. Hey, why did you wait so long? One of the reasons I didn't come forward sooner was the huge moral conflict I had between supporting his politics but not supporting him as a person. She was allegedly raped by Graham Platner, and she still sat at home wringing her hands on whether or not she should expose it because Graham was going to fight those monsters. And there's nothing more important than fighting those monsters. This is the result of more than a decade of programming from the media, certainly the education system, and Democrat politicians programming their followers to believe the monsters are real. And look, you can see it laid out before your eyes. You see it everywhere you go now. You see what an advantage that gives to them, don't you? Doesn't it give them an incredible advantage to make people believe that, hey, sure, I may have done this or I may have done that. I embezzled some money. I stole one time. I'm an illegal. I raped somebody. I'm a this. I'm a that. But I'm fighting those monsters. So you need to stick with me. That's what creates this attitude.
4: Those opportunities to elect a new leader is in Maine. We have a competitive contest. Democrats just nominated Graham Platner, despite past offensive comments about a tattoo associated, or past offensive comments. He's got this tattoo that's associated with a Nazi symbol. He also said he didn't understand its meaning. He's covered it up. And he's also faced allegations from former girlfriends of abusive behavior, which he denies. Do you think Graham Platner has the character to serve in the United States Senate?
5: Well, this is what campaigns are for. He certainly has a lot of issues and a lot of questions to answer and address. And I think the people of Maine are going to give a lot of examination to this going through in this election. For me, I certainly hope we pick up a seat here. For me and people of the state of New Jersey, dear God, we need to get the Senate back so we can start checking this out of control president.
0: Hey, I might have to vote for that Nazi, the Nazi rapist. After all, I have monsters to worry about. I'll wrap this up with one more point. We'll do some emails before we move on. We still have, first of all, by the way, I need to mention this, a couple of different things. Yesterday I mentioned it. I'll probably bring it up for the next few days, not to be annoying. But we are at yet another location because of the flooding of the building. And we're still not back. I don't think we'll ever be allowed back in that building. So I don't think we're going to have to find a whole new permanent place. I don't need you to cry for me. We're fine. But we are in yet another temporary place. So Jewish producer Chris has worked miracles trying to get it to sound okay. I hope it sounds okay. I never want to do a show that sounds bad at all. But if it sounds different, maybe this is a little off or that a little off. Bear with us. We're efforting it. All right? All right. One more point on this. Hang on.
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20: 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Who were they? What made them so notorious? How did the internet, or sometimes the algorithm, choose them? And what does a person do when they're suddenly confronted with more attention than the human psyche can handle? Take The Dress, a story that went uber viral in early 2015 in spite of being, well, kind of a boring optical illusion. A mother of the bride in Scotland took a picture of a dress she was thinking about wearing to her daughter's wedding. But she saw the dress as blue with black lace, and her daughter saw it as white with gold lace. One BuzzFeed post later, every single person on the internet was talking about the dress. But to me, the dress is a story about the last couple of months when the internet was still sort of fun. It was shortly before the stories that spread across the internet stopped being driven by exploited millennials with useless arts degrees and started being decided by algorithms hell-bent on growing internet usership at all costs. And on a long enough timeline, the story of the dress is one entangled with abuse and media exploitation. Internet history is a tricky thing to be invested in. It feels like every time a bad with business billionaire buys up another platform, history starts being erased. With the team at Cool Zone Media, we're taking these characters' 16th minute of fame to see what their moment meant to them and what it says about us.
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23: Here's something pretty disturbing I discovered while researching this podcast. This is what it actually says on the Los Angeles Police Department website. The site states that the Adult Missing Persons Unit investigates 3,200 cases a month, and 70% of those missing people are found or returned voluntarily within 2 or 3 days. It goes on to explain, and I quote here, "Since being a missing person is not a crime, police are given a very limited role while conducting these types of investigations." At the bottom of the webpage, it gets more disturbing. There's a section titled, "What if they never returned?" And here's the official police advice. In such situations, you may want to enlist the services of a private investigator to assist in your search. If you can't afford a PI, the police elaborate, quote, another option would be to contact the Salvation Army, which has a missing persons locator program. There is not a single sentence on the LAPD website that would lead a loved one of a missing person to have any faith that the police would properly investigate it. What the LAPD is basically saying is, if someone you love goes missing, don't overreact. They'll probably turn up, unless they don't, in which case you should get someone besides the police to look into it. All this is my way of saying, if the police took missing persons cases as seriously as they do, say, bank robberies, I wouldn't have had to do this podcast in the first place and end up chasing a violent criminal halfway around the country. I'm Neil Strauss, and you can hear the full story of To Live and Die in L.A.
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0: on a magnificent, wonderful Tuesday. Remember, you can email the show, jesse@jessekellyshow.com. And I am going to get to some of those tonight. We'll get to some of this NATO, Iran talk. We'll talk again about something happening that some of the normies on the left don't fully understand. We'll get to all that. All that's so much more still to come. I just want to make one final point on this. I brought up the programming, how the Democrat voter in the country, 10 years of politicians, media, academia, telling them the monsters are real, the monster is real, that Trump Nazi monster is real. He is the end of everything, the end all be all. And it has been beaten into their heads to the point where they know it. Even though it's not true, they know it. And there's nothing for them now that is more important than stopping him. And they'll switch on a dime, by the way, and make it about the next guy, the same thing. The result of this, one of the results of this, is the violence of the average Democrat now. I'm not just talking about some crazy kook on a podcast. I'm talking about what I have seen personally. I'm talking in person. I know you have seen it either personally or you've seen it online. Not just some podcaster. Democrats talk about violence all the time now. I wish he'd die. I wish someone would kill him. How did they get to that place? Well, in their minds, they're talking about those monsters outside of the village. This is Susie Lee. She is a rep. This is an elected politician's. A politician, she's speaking in front of an auditorium full of Democrats. Audio's a little crappy. I want you to lean in. Listen to what she says, and more importantly, listen to the reaction of the crowd when she says it.
1: You know, Hegseth comes in front of my committee. Now listen. It's so easy. Like, it's just so easy. Like, you just want to beat the shit out of me.
0: The Secretary of War, this is a member of the House of Representatives, comes before my committee, and you just want to beat the beep out of them. How did the Democrats in the crowd react?
2: I know. I do too. Yeah, I hope he dies.
0: How could they be so sick? Remember, and I think about this today because this Charlie Kirk trial, well, the trial for the Charlie Kirk assassins going on right now. And I was reading up on some of that today and how everything was going. And it had me thinking to myself about

Living up here in crappy commie Democrat New Jersey, a suburb of New York City, it does not seem to matter what or who Democrats say or support. They just shift and swivel and move on. You would think after hearing these commies' rhetoric and ridiculousness and so on. He goes on just to basically say what we have been talking about over and over again. It really doesn't matter. You don't lose them. And you don't lose them because in their minds, they're fighting a higher, greater evil. Therefore, anything their people do, anything their people say is acceptable right up to the point. Why is Graham Plattner in trouble, by the way? Is it because of this latest accusation? Of course not. Come on. The guy had a Nazi tattoo. It's not the latest accusation. Graham Plattner isn't in political trouble because of this woman's accusation. Graham Plattner is in political trouble because the poll numbers didn't look the way Democrats wanted them to look. Graham Plattner, in a way, is in trouble for the exact same reason Joe Biden was not allowed to run for president again after his first 4 years. It wasn't because of anything he did or anything he said. It was because the poll numbers didn't look good for Papa Joe. And the system, the communist system, is only interested in power. And the average Democrat now lives in that world. It's sick. All right. Let's shift gears here because I wanted to touch on something else. When we brought up the jobs market yesterday, I'm going to talk about that in kind of a different way, because I got some emails and some responses on that, and I am sorry you're going through it. I'm glad to hear that it resonated, but I'm really sorry to hear you're going through it. And there's an article today about Obamacare, which is going to bring me to that. And then we're going to focus on some of these normie lefties who are about to be eaten alive. They are getting eaten alive, and how much I am taking great joy in it. Before I do that, I want to talk to you about something else that gives me joy. You know I don't like thieves. 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
11: Strikes in Iran. I'm Lisa Lacera, Fox News. U.S. Central Command says the targets include air defense systems, coastal surveillance

0: systems surfaced where missiles and other key sites hours after Iran launched strikes against three civilian ships in the Strait of Hormuz.
1: The president had repeatedly said more military action against Iran was on the table if they did not live up to their previous ceasefire agreement.
0: Fox's Mark Meredith in Ankara, Turkey. President Trump is in Turkey for a summit with NATO leaders where he again suggested the U.S. control Greenland as part of a military strategy. Greenland is an autonomous territory of Denmark. A federal judge has ruled the Justice Department cannot force Fulton County, Georgia, to turn over the names and personal contact information of thousands of poll workers who served in the 2020 election.
2: The Justice Department is seeking to obtain the names and personal contact information of every individual who worked or volunteered for Fulton County, Georgia's election operations in 2020 and obtained a grand jury subpoena to do that in April. But a federal judge has quashed that subpoena, ruling the subpoena is unreasonable and highly burdensome. The grand jury subpoena followed a January search of Fulton County's election hub by the FBI. President Trump has long claimed widespread voter fraud in the county cost him Georgia in the 2020 election. No recounts or investigations have uncovered fraud.
0: Fox's Jared Halpern in Washington. Support is eroding for Maine Democratic Senate hopeful Graham Plattner after a former girlfriend accused him of rape.
3: One of his biggest supporters, Senator Bernie Sanders, has now told Plattner, "You have to bow out." As Democrats search for another option, at least two Maine Democrats have filed federal paperwork to run for the U.S. Senate in Maine.
0: Fox's Alexis McAdams. Plattner denies the allegations. He has called off campaign appearances for the rest of the week. 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
5: Flags are flying at half-staff in Alabama today in honor of a firefighter who died in the line of duty. Funeral services for Sidney Watson are scheduled this evening in Empire. Watson was among three federal firefighters to lose their lives while battling a wildfire in Colorado. Watson was 27 years old. The Alabama Republican Party opens qualifying online today for people seeking to serve as delegates to the RNC's first ever midterm convention. An event set for September. Additional information available at the Alabama Republican Party website. Charges are filed in the murder of a six-year-old killed in her sleep. Montgomery police say Malik Millender opened fire on a city street in the middle of the night. Six-year-old Kaylee Taylor was asleep in bed when the gunfire crashed through the walls of her home, killing the youngster. Miller is being held without bond. In South Alabama, a teenager is accused of murdering his mother and trying to kill his father. Officials in Daphne say it was an argument over discipline that led to the attack, where the teenager stabbed and killed his mother before chasing his father through the neighborhood with a knife. Baldwin County Sheriff's Office Captain Justin Correa.
6: Our male, who is still in critical condition but is hopefully going to survive, he was running to houses trying to get some help.
5: 17-year-old suspect will be tried as an adult. Andrew Gillum, the Democratic nominee for governor of Florida in 2018, has been arrested in South Alabama. Authorities in Daphne say they found marijuana and meth in Gillum's vehicle after he was pulled over for driving erratically. Gillum has faced drug charges before in his home state. He served one term as mayor of Tallahassee before narrowly losing the 2018 Florida governor's race to Ron DeSantis. I'm Jim Faraday.
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0: fantastic, magnificent Tuesday. So we're about to have a talk about a couple different things that are going to all kind of be the same thing. It's going to be about piggybacking on what we talked about yesterday, the jobs market, some of the reasons it's down. Someone has a really great email and questions about AI and the things some of the billionaires say and things like that. So we're actually going to open up the second hour talking about that. I am glad that that touched people yesterday. We're going to continue to bring this up until the politicians of this country hear the jobs market is not good. Okay, so do what you can to fix it and don't tell people it's great. All right, we'll get to that, get to some NATO stuff, get to some emails. But on the jobs market thing, I saw this one today from the Federalist. Report shows Obamacare fraud is worse than you think. All right, I'm not going to go into any of that, but remember what we talked about when we got the details of pretty much every jobs report? Remember where the jobs were going? Remember? In case you don't remember, that's fine. Don't worry. You don't have to remember every stupid detail. You have a life to live. It's my job to be stupid. It's Chris's job to really be stupid. Anyway, remember all the jobs went to the healthcare field? I get emails from people who are struggling to find work or have found work or their daughter has or their son has. There is a theme that can't be missed. Jesse, my daughter went into nursing and got a job. My daughter became a nurse and got a job. My son became a nurse and got a job. You look at the jobs numbers. Hey, we created 190,000 jobs. Hold on, wait a minute. 170,000 of those were in the healthcare field? What's happening? Well, couple different things, actually, but it's really the same thing. There is a gigantic gob of taxpayer money, your money, government money, well, because they stole it from us, that flows into the healthcare field now. This is because of Medicare, Medicaid, and Obamacare. And there are other things, but that's really the main drivers of it. Once the government started getting that involved and started stroking checks, that was inevitably going to be an industry that was artificially propped up with your money. So we get a new jobs report out and we find out 90 to 95% of the jobs went into, quote, the healthcare field. Don't think to yourself, well, that's great. We need more heart surgeons. Although, of course, we do need more heart surgeons. They're all nurses, and there's nothing wrong with a nurse in the world. Go be a nurse. It's a wonderful freaking thing. A great nurse, change your life. But that's an explanation for why you see the healthcare industry getting the bulk of the jobs. It's because that's where government money is flowing. And when you carve out the healthcare industry from all these jobs reports, you find out there's just not a lot of movement. There's not. And look, Trump is doing things out there. He is doing things. He was out there today.
1: It came over the wires that Toyota is moving out of Mexico into the United States and building one of the biggest truck and car plants ever built. That's amazing. That's what tariffs do, if properly used. And so we've never had a more exceptional economy or potential economy. There's never been anything like it.
0: Okay. We'll set aside that last part. And let's, because this is not at all meant to insult anything Trump just said, let's set Trump aside here for a moment. Let's talk about that move. Okay. Toyota's going to build a huge factory here in the United States of America. All right. $3.6 billion. A lot of cheddar cheese. All right. It's a good thing. Okay. Who are they hiring? I think about this every time I have to read a headline about Apple's opening up a plant in Arizona and Ford is opening up a bit and Toyota. Okay, that's good. Hey, good. Jobs. Like jobs. Are they hiring Americans? Are they hiring Americans for these jobs? Is every American given an equal shot? I mean, who's qualified? Is every qualified American given an equal shot at these jobs? Remember that story, that little headline I read yesterday? Microsoft's laying off thousands of American workers. I think the number was 4,800. I don't remember, but I think that was right. Yeah, interesting. They've also applied for thousands of H-1Bs. That's, again, that is not an insult of Trump, who's trying to get jobs here, trying to reshore manufacturing. I understand what he's trying to do. Not an insult, but you hear a headline, you hear Trump say, hey, Toyota, invest.
1: It came over the wires that Toyota is moving out of Mexico into the United States and building one of the biggest truck and car plants ever built. It's amazing. That's what tariffs do, if properly used. And so we've never had a more exceptional economy or potential economy. There's never been anything like it.
0: Want to hear a headline? Headline: Homeland Security official says 475 people were detained during an immigration raid in Florida. Well, that's good. Hey, Chris, where were they raiding? Oh, they raided a Kia plant. You see, just because Apple, Toyota, whoever it is opening up a factory, doesn't mean Americans are getting these jobs. Just because the jobs report, we added 250,000 jobs, says that 250,000 jobs have been added, doesn't mean that Americans are getting these jobs. It doesn't. And we can't ignore the AI factor. In fact, I wanted to touch on this one because it's a really good email. It's a little long, but I want to get to the two different main parts of it. Dear Bronco, so I hear all this talk about AI, which I put in parentheses because what they are calling artificial intelligence is nothing like I always expected, and it doesn't seem very intelligent. They say all big companies are going to AI and putting thousands of people out of work and driving a bigger gap between the rich and poor. But how will this work? Okay, so before we go on to, because he's going to ask about Elon Musk and some of the things Elon Musk has said. We're going to look at this from the most bloodthirsty capitalist view in the world. And that's not how you run a country. Remember, America is not an economic zone and you are not an economic unit. You are a citizen of a nation. That is a fact. There's a contract there, but we'll set that aside for a moment. Let's say you're the most bloodthirsty capitalist in the world. You have a profit loss sheet in your business. Whether you are a small business, could be listening to me right now, you have one employee, or whether you are Coca-Cola, everything in between, you have a profit loss sheet. Where are we spending money? Where's it coming in? Where's it going out? And you are always in the interest of making more money for your company and or your shareholders. You are always trying to find a way to increase the money coming in and decrease the money going out, obviously, right? You want to spend less, you want to make more. You understand where I'm at. I am here to tell you, my father, after I joined the Marine Corps, my dad, who had worked construction his whole life, started his own construction company. And so when I got out, I started reading these profit loss sheets and doing this stuff with them and going over this stuff. And I can remember looking at the labor number. My dad always paid his employees very well. He believed in that. Take care of your employees, you take care of your people. It's just what he believed in. But I remember, fresh out of the Marine Corps, you know, I'm not making all the connections. And I remember looking at that number and saying, geez, Dad, look at all the money. Look at all this money going out for labor. This is way too much money. Every single business owner looks at that number, looks at every number, but definitely the labor number, and they say to themselves, how do I get it down? If I get that number down, my Christmas bonus this year goes from $5 million to $10 million. And I know you and I don't understand those terms, but that's that world. That's that high-priced CEO world, and those are the stakes of the game. If we have a big Q4, if we make more money in Q4 than we did in Q2, I automatically qualify for an automatic $5 million. But this is the world these people live in. And somebody knocks on your door and says, hey, you really don't need this entire department anymore because I've created an artificial intelligence thing and it'll handle all these duties. one-time fee for you. Maybe I'll show up for some maintenance. And that labor number can go way down. That is happening everywhere right now. We'll continue in a moment. Before I continue with that, what else is happening is everywhere is this. Tunnel to Towers. Tunnel to Towers is, they're doing the most blessed work there is. Because they're out there helping the people, the wonderful people who have sacrificed for you and me. They're helping them after we forget about them. I'm talking about the families left behind after someone dies in combat, dies as a cop, dies as a first responder of any kind. We're sad for a moment, aren't we? But because we don't know them, we're not involved in their lives. It's just a name. You probably already forget the names. It's human nature. I forget the names. Tunnel to Towers doesn't forget the names. That widow sitting there, three children, dad's gone. She's trying to put her life together and care for a family. Tunnel to Towers is paying off these people's mortgages, easing the financial burden. 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And Tunnel to Towers does this with $11 a month from you and me. They've never asked for anything more. T2T.org. T2T.org. We'll be back.
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15: We're talking about peacocks.
16: 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The peahen is the female. They are not native to the United States, although they thrive in coastal, warmish areas.
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16: 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Again, the peacocks will use it to try to ward off or intimidate trespassers in their territory, but for the most part, the whole thing is to impress the peahens.
15: 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Mm-hmm. Science has discovered semi-recently those vibrations are in lockstep with the peafowl's head feathers that they used to think were just for show, but mm-hmm. now they realize they vibrate at the same intensity and that they can actually, you know, sort of feel when those tail feathers are vibrating in their direction through their head feathers.
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0: Jess and Kelly Show on a wonderful Tuesday. Remember, you can email your love, your hate, your death threats into Jesse at jessekellyshow.com. So let me get to the rest of this little email before we get to the NATO stuff and we'll get to these dirty commies screwing over the norms and all that other stuff. But this guy goes on, he says, hey, Elon Musk has said that people will not need to work in a matter of years. What will people do? How will they survive? All this leads to the predicament of who will buy products and services and so on. Okay, so to paraphrase, and I'm paraphrasing the smartest man in the world, so I need to be careful here, but to paraphrase, Elon Musk really has said that because AI, artificial intelligence, is moving forward so quickly, Elon Musk says that it will eventually run the entire planet. What's that look like? Okay, well, let's just figure out, you know what? Let's focus on what we know now. Here's what we know now. Here's what I personally have experienced a couple times over the past few months. One, a cab with no driver. If you're listening in Southern California, you're actually shrugging your shoulders because this is the norm for you. Most of America, it's not a thing. Here in Texas so far, I mean, I'm sure there are places, but it's not a thing yet, but lots and lots of them, you call an Uber or whatever it is on your phone, car pulls up, there's no driver. All the driving is done, it's all automated. You get in the back. And by the way, I hear rave reviews of it. I should note, I should also note this. Remember, I hate all this stuff. As much as I dislike a bad driver, I want a human being to have that job and I want to be driven by a driver. Nevertheless, no driver. Okay, so no driver. Here's what else I've experienced. I actually went through this at an Astros game the other night. I told you I went on Independence Day. They have a store there. Maybe this is old news for you, but they have a store there. And you, at the entrance, at the door, you scan your credit card and it opens up the door so you can walk in the store. Okay? Then there's nobody. There's no checkout counter. You walk through and there's chips and there's candy bars and there's everything else. You walk in and you grab your Sour Patch Kids and you grab your Doritos and you grab a Gatorade. And then you walk over to the exit door and you just leave. AI was monitoring everything. They charged your credit card. I never dealt with another person. Final thing. Now, this is just where we are now. Final thing. We had to go, remember I told you I had to go to University of Arizona for OBS gymnastics reunion thing, whatever. We're on campus. There's these little robots on four wheels driving all over campus. What are they doing? Well, we drove by robot headquarters. Where was it? It was at the big food court on campus. The food court, all of them, every restaurant, had food delivery services that were robots. You just grab somebody's Chick-fil-A chicken sandwich, throw it in a bag, drop it in a robot, beep, beep, beep. Robot drives over to where that person is, stops. When the person walks up, it reads their phone, opens it up, and the person reaches in and grabs their Chick-fil-A chicken sandwich. Now, that is where we are today. That's the technology that already exists today with artificial intelligence. I'm not trying to freak you out. I myself am freaked out, by the way, so I'm not trying to freak you out. I just, everything I hear about it worries me. Now, that's where we're at today. Today, on the way to work, I had to get gas. I was about out of gas, and I had to get a case of water for Chris and me. We don't have water in this new dump we're in. I had to get a case of water and gas. How far away are we from my car driving me to the gas station from a robot, something, moving the gas pump for me, fill up my car, from me pulling out my phone and going beep, beep, beep, beep. The phones should make that noise. Beep, beep, beep, beep. And some little robot drives out a case of water for me, lifts it up, and dumps it in the backseat. How far away are we from that? Now, every gas station in the country, probably decades, right? But when you think about this as it applies to every single industry. You want to get really scary? What about heart surgery? What about heart surgery? What if years and years and years of medical knowledge got programmed into these things and eventually we didn't need heart surgeons anymore? Just wheel you in there and a heart surgeon that's an actual robot will cut you open, stitch you up, do it upright every single time. We're not talking about just gas station attendants or food delivery guys or Uber drivers. Heart surgeons, lawyers. I don't think we'll get to this world because human beings are already rejecting AI. There's something about it that we really disdain. I personally hate it, absolutely hate it. I try not to use it ever for any reason. I like human beings. I want to be driven by a person. I want to talk to a person in the gas station. I want human jobs. I want a world run by humans. But if you're going to go super dark with it, and I don't even know that I want to say super dark, if you're just going to follow it to its logical conclusion from where it is now, it's hard to call Elon Musk an idiot when he says there won't be any work. AI will take care of everything, send everyone the food they need. Let me give you a little bit of hope on this, though. Hang on. 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

0: on a magnificent, wonderful, fantastic Tuesday. Remember, if you miss any part of the show, you can download the whole thing on iHeart, Spotify, iTunes. All right, I didn't mean to get so dark on the AI stuff, but you know I'm worried about it. I am worried about it. Let me give you two bits of hope. One of them I've told you before, I'm going to tell you again. There is something that the smartest people in the world, certainly science nerds and these types, that oftentimes they miss. Human beings are God created. And we are not only God created. I don't care whether you believe this or not, it's true. Not only are we God created, we are created to be with each other, to be around each other. And human beings know this. They know it deep down, even in this day and age of the smartphone. You know, and you'll hear people, and maybe you've seen it, maybe you've experienced it. My kids don't want to go out. They just all want to be on their phones. My kids have phones too, and they're on their phones. Probably too much, right? My kids, both of them, they'll just get up. I gotta get out. I gotta go be with my friends. I have to physically go hang out with someone. Hey, Dad, can we go to the pool? We're going to the public pool. Hey, Dad, can we go to the mall? Dad, can we go to an arcade? Dad, I want to go to a movie. Dad, we got to get out. Dad, we got to go fishing. Dad, we have to get out. Human beings, even in the smartphone era, know they need each other. Human beings already, they are rejecting AI where they find it, and it's not just about jobs. When I see a video of something that's kind of cool, and I find out that it was AI, because my kids will have to tell me, usually I can't tell, I'm too old and stupid, I'm disgusted that I watched it. I am. Does that make sense? I don't have a better way to explain it. I'm grossed out. Oh, gross. And I fell for it. Like I'm nauseated. They say that books will be written by AI. And by the way, they're already being written by AI. More than you want to know, more than I want to know. The second you find out, are you happy or are you disgusted? You're disgusted. I know that logically, the future looks like AI is going to do everything. We'll just be lazy, worthless slugs, you and me, sitting around waiting for a robot to deliver us a pizza. But I don't think it will get that far because I believe human beings will reject it. Now, the second part of this, and this is, I want to stress this point, not at all meant to be an insult to Elon Musk. I am so grateful to him for buying one of the major social media platforms and really returning free speech to the internet in significant ways, in ways the communists hate him for, and they threaten his life all the time for it. I am a fan of no man, as you know. I'm about as close to one as you can be to Elon Musk out of appreciation for what he did and the risks he took. Elon Musk is going to be in serious legal trouble the next time a Democrat wins the presidency. And he knows it. That's awesome. That's really cool. Anyway, that aside, have you ever done this or seen this? Legos only... I don't mean someone built a Lego spaceship or a Lego car. Have you ever seen a display or done one of these where someone did a Lego city, a Lego like countryside, a Lego? I've seen this multiple times. I had cousins who were way smarter than me and super into Legos. And then I've been to various Lego stores. You know, when we had little kids, they were into Legos. I've been to various Lego stores and you see, oh, we've got a Lego Manhattan, you know, New York City. We've got a Lego Manhattan. Let's say that was you. And let's say you built all that. Wouldn't you feel like you could and should control all that? I have too many taxis down on the southern part. I'm going to just grab some and move some up to the northern part. You know what? We don't have enough people in Central Park. Let me grab a couple guys from Soho. I'm going to move them up to Central Park. You would. Okay, so what am I saying? These super, super powerful billionaire types, These guys who have so much money and so much power, they can day to day do whatever they want. And they're oftentimes so ambitious and so intelligent, they'll start companies that become gigantic, and they're just, they can do whatever they want. Oftentimes, those guys will look at the earth, a city, a country, the same way you and I just looked at that Lego set of Manhattan. Well, I mean, I can move things around if I would like. I can do this. I'll just have them go there. I'll have these people go here. You've heard billionaire after billionaire, certainly the tech guys, say things that make you wince. I've played them on this show. Sam Altman, other billionaires. Oh, you don't need this. Well, AI is cheaper to teach than a human. Just almost sounds shockingly tyrannical and cold, doesn't it? Why? They're so powerful, they've completely kind of lost touch with the human factor of it. You know who hasn't lost touch with that? James Tallarico out of Texas.
1: I celebrated my 30th birthday with a pink scarf around my neck.
0: I bet he did. What, Chris? Hey, Chris, who do you think gave James Tallarico that scarf? Somebody gave it to him, I bet. I think it was a friend or something. What, Chris, who? Who? Chris said he probably just had it in his closet. You know, you could be right, but at some point in time, he had to come out of the closet. Don't you think? Just saying. Let's do some emails, shall we? So Chris doesn't get us in trouble. Hey, Jesse, you must have screwed up in the last life to be a food addict married to a 90-pound health nut. They're not wrong, buddy. Do James a favor and make sure he marries an Italian dime. The more you eat, the more respect you get at Italian gatherings. By the fifth plate at Christmas, they may as well have been calling me Don. You know, I have a buddy, and he's Italian. And actually, I have a few Italian buddies. Those are the funnest guys to make the Italian jokes to, by the way. But I have a few buddies who are Italian. But the one I'm thinking of, he's actually, I just brought up New York. He's in Long Island. And when he was talking about what they did for Christmas, like I thought, because we did, I think this year we did a tenderloin for Christmas. So it's our special occasion thing. We buy a tenderloin and made homemade fettuccine and I think we bought like a pie from somebody, if I remember, like a real nice pie. I don't remember exactly, but it was three or four things. I think she made us eat a salad. I thought for us, wow, that was quite a meal. Their dinner for Christmas lasted like 5 hours. It was just course after course after course. I'll never understand. It's got to be amazing genes. No wonder I'm so resentful and racist. How are they not fat? I mean, I know there are some Italians, obviously, who are fat. I understand that. That is a thing that does happen, but not very many of them. And you go over there to Italy, you know they live for like freaking ever, Chris? It has one of the highest life expectancies in the world, and they all smoke. You walk around, and they're all smoking. They're all just chain-smoking their way, and they're skinny. What, Chris? That's an old wives' tale. Chris said, isn't it the wine? Doesn't wine have something to do with this? You know, that was a thing for about 5 minutes when I was a kid where they said, if you just have some wine, it's good for your heart or blood pressure or something like that. That sounds like an excuse for drunks. That doesn't sound, that's not real. I'm sorry, I'm not buying that at all. I'm buying chalk instead. That's what I believe in. Natural herbal supplements from the hardcore anti-communists at Chalk. I take a male vitality stack. Maybe that's why I'm not fat. My T levels are through the roof, courtesy of a male vitality stack from Chalk. And it's not needles in my arm. In fact, it's drug-free. We're talking natural herbal supplements. Are you tired of being tired? Being in a bad mood, in a funk all the time? Why don't you turn it around? Your entire life is about to get better. And I promise you, cross my heart and hope to die, nobody will give you a pink scarf.
1: I celebrated my 30th birthday with a pink scarf around my neck.
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9: Here's something pretty disturbing I discovered while researching this podcast. This is what it actually says on the Los Angeles Police Department website. The site states that the Adult Missing Persons Unit investigates 3,200 cases a month, and 70% of those missing people are found or returned voluntarily within 2 or 3 days. It goes on to explain, and I quote here, "Since being a missing person is not a crime, police are given a very limited role while conducting these types of investigations." At the bottom of the webpage, it gets more disturbing. There's a section titled, "What if they never returned?" And here's the official police advice. In such situations, you may want to enlist the services of a private investigator to assist in your search. If you can't afford a PI, the police elaborate, quote, "Another option would be to contact the Salvation Army, which has a missing persons locator program." There is not a single sentence on the LAPD website that would lead a loved one of a missing person to have any faith that the police would properly investigate it. What the LAPD is basically saying is, if someone you love goes missing, don't overreact. They'll probably turn up, unless they don't, in which case you should get someone besides the police to look into it. All this is my way of saying, if the police took missing persons cases as seriously as they do, say, bank robberies, I wouldn't have had to do this podcast in the first place and end up chasing a violent criminal halfway around the country. I'm Neil Strauss, and you can hear the full story of To Live and Die in L.A.
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0: Day. Remember, you can email the show, Jesse at jessekellyshow.com. Also, remember, there are good things happening out there. Here's Tom
1: We're
0: Homan.
1: With thousands of illegal aliens with CDLs. We're working very closely with many states. DHS is working hand-in-hand with Sean Duffy and his department. So the problem is we're working very well with red states. Blue states are still a struggle, right? Places like New York, I mean, ICE and CBP can't even get access to the DMV database to run the checks. So, you know, the continuation of sanctuary states, sanctuary cities, you know, thank God, you know, Todd Blanche is suing these cities as they come up, and we got to keep suing them. But we're out there, you know, Dana enforcing law. We're out there looking for these illegal aliens, CDLs. In the last 5 days, ICE has arrested over 10,000 illegal aliens.
0: That's a good thing. Now, you know, that's it, maybe you're sitting there listening to me in a blue state like New York, and you're thinking, well, how's that help me? I've told you, you're behind enemy lines. I don't know what you want me to tell you. Your state, if you live in a blue state, will probably run right up to the line of the law, if not cross over it and break the law in order to keep as many illegals in your state as humanly possible. And they commit crimes. They drive into people on the highway. It's ugly. But overall, we're out there. We're getting them out. It's a good thing. Tom Homan, again.
1: Getting information from, you know, the some of the sanctuary states is a struggle. And Sean Duffy's suing, DOJ's suing. So we're trying to get all this information we can. We got a lot of it. We got a lot of people we're looking for. Some states we're actually working way stations with the troopers trying to get these people as they're coming through. So it's a work in progress. President Trump's serious about this. ICE is out there with the local law enforcement and state law enforcement, wherever they will allow us to work with them, to ID these people and take them off the street.
0: Jesse, where did you get the sport coat you were wearing on your YouTube short? The material looks like my grandmother's couch. I couldn't focus on your dissertation on oil without thinking of the threats of spilling ice cream when I was a kid. You need a trigger warning for old people when you wear stuff like this. Jeez. I'm sorry you don't know fashion and you don't know quality. Where did I get it? A little gentleman known as Joseph A. Banks is where I got it. You wouldn't know anything about that. NATO allies seek to win over Trump after Iran ire. So what's happening right now? NATO, you know what NATO is, not going to bother you with that. Trump decided to go to war in Iran. We're not getting into any of that. But our allies, our, what we consider to be our closest allies, did not help. In fact, Trump was loudly yelling at England, at Germany, at Italy. Where are you guys? Why are you not helping? You're not helping at all. They wanted no part of the whole thing. And Trump's never been super... It's probably not fair to say not NATO friendly, because what Trump has loudly yelled about was the NATO countries don't fulfill their obligations. NATO countries are required to spend a certain amount of money on the military. They're not doing it. And Trump has been very, very frustrated by that. Trump says, pay what you owe. All right. So he's been harder on NATO, I'll put it that way. But remember, the United States of America is NATO. When you look at the bulk of defense spending there, the United States of America is NATO. We handle all of it. So in Trump's mind, and he's not wrong about this at all, if I'm paying all the money, if I'm handling 90% of the defense here, then I don't really want to hear about your disagreements with me going to Iran. You come help because I told you to come help. You come help because I pay for everything. That's the way Trump looks at it. Europe, they didn't want to get involved. I understand why they didn't want to get involved. I mean, shoot, I didn't want to get involved. But in Trump's mind, they should have gotten involved. Somebody who did help. We can argue about how much he actually helped, but somebody who did help is Turkey. Turkey is one of those countries. I've been told

0: But they've been very instrumental, along with a couple of other countries, of helping. They could have gotten into the fight. You know, I hear some people saying about their relationship with Israel. They could have gotten into the fight. They're a very powerful military nation. They didn't do that. Maybe they didn't do that because of me. But they could have gotten into the fight on the other side. They are a nation that's been very, very good. And I can speak for myself as president. They've been extraordinary in many ways with respect to our relationship, including trying to end the war with Iran, or whatever you call it. It's not even a war. It's a military operation. It's a denuclearization. That's really what it is, of Iran, because I don't think he wants to see them have a nuclear weapon either. I'm pretty sure of that.
1: Not such kind words for Europe.
0: Because as you probably noticed, Europe's a very different place than it was 20 years ago. A lot different, much different. It's a much different, and they better be careful with immigration and energy. If they're not careful with those two things, you're not going to have a Europe anymore.
1: He's definitely not wrong about that last part. I'll touch on this in just a moment, then we'll move on. It's just so glorious. I can't stop smiling about it. These dirty commies, turns out they're not grateful when you give that lion a little piece of meat. He wants some more. We'll talk about that. Before we talk about that, I want to talk to you about, where do you spend your money for your mobile bill, for your cell phone? Do you send it to one of the big wireless companies to crap on your country? You know, the 250th birthday is over now. And let me guess, your wireless company, all that patriotism stuff disappeared, didn't it? You know why? Because they were just doing it for sales. Pure Talk does it 365 days a year because it's more than sales for them. A Vietnam veteran runs the company. Two tours in Vietnam. 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Americans. They're not over there scouring China and India to bring them in to save a couple pennies. They're interested in hiring Americans. Switch your cell phone to Pure Talk. You'll save money. Probably you're on the same 5G network. Dial #250 and say Jesse Kelly. #250, say Jesse Kelly. We'll be back.
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13: Strikes against Iran. I'm Lisa Lucera, Fox News. U.S. Central Command says they were launched after Tehran targeted three civilian ships in the Strait of Hormuz.
14: The targets include air defense systems, coastal surveillance systems, and port facilities inside Iran. A senior U.S. official tells Fox News that these strikes are significantly larger than the ones carried out last month and that they're meant to send a signal that attacking commercial shipping is unacceptable.
13: Fox's Christina Coleman. A preliminary hearing today for the man accused of killing Charlie Kirk, focusing on video and photo evidence.

0: evidence.
1: Video presented by prosecutors is said to show Tyler Robinson's movement on September 10th last year, prior to Charlie Kirk's assassination. The person is seen walking with a limp and climbing to a rooftop. Robinson's lawyers asked an ex-state investigator about the gun recovered. The witness said it was found in the same wooded area where surveillance video shows Robinson was seen after the deadly shot was fired. Later in the hearing, discussion turned to DNA. An FBI analyst testified, while DNA can be found on evidence, it's not guaranteed the person it matches touched the item.
0: Fox's Gernal Scott. The hearing continues tomorrow. New York City's building department has cleared crews to enter a high-rise building where steel beams buckled earlier today.
2: The fire department was first alerted that the building was at risk after reports of falling bricks. According to the building's department database, the building's owners owe the city $39,000 for 22 violations, mostly involving elevators. Our research shows 13 active violations, one dating back to last August, when a metal panel fell from the 33rd floor and landed on the sidewalk.
0: Fox's CB Cotton in Manhattan. The building is currently being renovated from office space to luxury apartments. 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
4: Senator Katie Britt is weighing in on the scandal that appears to have sunk Maine Democrat Senate candidate Graham Plantner.
5: Britt taking to X, saying it's pretty rich to see Democrats call for Graham Plantner to drop out right before they lose the ability to replace him on the ballot, when only days ago he was their golden boy. She says Nazi tattoo, abusive relationships, online chats on apps known to be preferred by sexual predators, praising Hamas. Democrats endorsed all of that when they thought he could still win. Democrat Senator John Fetterman has been the most outspoken critic of Plantner since the start. He tells Fox News the party chose to ignore all the previous women who claimed Plantner abused and sexually assaulted them until this final rape accusation.
6: So many Democrats dismissed that or said it's not a big deal or we don't believe it or is politically motivated. Well, the woman that had the courage to come forward, she is identified as a progressive.
5: I'm Leah Brandon.
4: Flags are flying at half-staff today in honor of a firefighter from Alabama who died in the line of duty. Funeral services for Sidney Watson are scheduled this evening in Empire. Watson was among three federal firefighters to lose their lives while battling a wildfire in Colorado. In Mobile, funeral services today for one of the University of Alabama students who died in a fire. Friends and family of Walter Hensley gathering at Mobile's Dauphin Way United Methodist Church. Hensley and a fraternity brother, McNeil Mosteller, were killed when fire swept through a hunting camp in Evergreen. Mosteller's funeral is scheduled for tomorrow in Mobile. Birmingham police arresting a 13-year-old boy suspected of throwing fireworks at officers. He was taken into custody on charges of reckless endangerment. No officers were reported injured. I'm Jim Faraday.
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8: We're talking about peacocks.
9: A peacock is specifically the male. The peahen is the female. They are not native to the United States, although they thrive in coastal, warmish areas.
8: So when you see that thing fully displayed, when that peacock wants to have a little good time with a peahen, that thing may go 5 to 7 feet in every direction.
9: That's the whole point of those feathers. Again, the peacocks will use it to try to ward off or intimidate trespassers in their territory, but for the most part, the whole thing is to impress the peahens.
8: And they will shake those feathers, and the shaking isn't just like, hey, look how pretty. Mm-hmm. Science has discovered semi-recently those vibrations are in lockstep with the peafowl's head feathers that they used to think were just for show, but mm-hmm. now they realize they vibrate at the same intensity and that they can actually, you know, sort of feel when those tail feathers are vibrating in their direction through their head feathers.
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0: Jesse Kelly Show, final hour of the Jesse Kelly Show on a fantastic Tuesday. So I'm going to finish up this Trump, Turkey, NATO talk here in a moment. And then we're going to point and we're going to laugh and laugh and laugh at the dumb commies in the Democrat Party at Hollywood for not understanding who and what they're dealing with. After we get done with that, I don't know. Look, we might just talk about this pink scarf.
1: I celebrated my 30th birthday with a pink scarf around my neck.
0: All that, emails, and so much more to come in the final hour of the Jesse Kelly Show. So, final thing on this turkey talk, because Trump had a lot of very nice things to say today.
2: We're working very closely with Marco Rubio, a very famous man, great Secretary of State, and with Scott Bessent, and with Pete and everybody else. We're going to be taking the sanctions off. It's time to do that. Okay? We don't want to sanction friends. It's very simple. There's plenty of people we can sanction, and we are sanctioned. We don't want to sanction friends.
0: Okay. My opinion on this is this, because I saw a lot of people mad today, because Turkey is, they've had their fingers in a lot of pies. A lot of those pies are not the best pies in the world, historically, as you can imagine. It's an Islamic country. There's always going to be just a degree or two of separation between them and some pretty ugly stuff. Okay. This happens all the time. And I'm not stressing it at all. When I say this, I mean, alliances, they come and they go. And if you've had some allegiance with a certain country and you've been enemies of a certain country for all of your life, it can be difficult, if not impossible, for you to accept when and if that changes. Nevertheless, the whole history of the world says that changes. Do I need to remind you that it wasn't even a century ago where we basically incinerated every major city in Japan, pounded them to dust, pounded their entire country back to the Stone Age. Fast forward to today, and they are probably our greatest ally, certainly in Asia. They are by far our greatest and most important ally as far as a check on China goes. And it goes more than just ally. We're talking Japanese leaders and Donald Trump adore each other on a personal level. 80 years ago, we were killing them as fast as we could. Times change. I wouldn't stress it. We'll see where it goes. Now, so this is not going to actually be about the movies. This is going to be about communism. I'll start with something some dumb actress said, but I feel bad when those of us on the right have moments where we don't understand communists and what we're dealing with, and therefore we make mistakes because we don't understand who and what we're dealing with. That makes me feel bad. I want to help in those kind of situations, and I want to be helped when I'm the one being naive, right? But man, I have none of those feelings at all when I watch people on the left go through a living hell because they brought one in. I've told you this before, as a business owner or a business manager, I'm not just being a partisan jerk, although I am a partisan jerk. You're insane if you hire a Democrat and keep that person in your company. I don't say that as a partisan. I say that because that person, they believe there is a higher calling for your business than the one you have for your business. And at some point in time, they can't help themselves. They will harm your business because they believe it helps the communist revolution. An example that I've used before on the show, that I was loud about on the show, State Farm Insurance. Everybody knows State Farm Insurance. State Farm Insurance reps, for some reason, I know many of these. I've known many throughout my life. They are all hardcore righties. I'm not exactly sure what that's about. I'm sure there are lefties out there, but the ones I've known, hardcore righties. The people in their offices, hardcore righties. Back when it was that peak woke period where they were gaying everything up and whatnot, State Farm, I think it was their national office, sent out some email, and I don't even remember. It was some rainbow one or Black Lives Matter one, and people We're blowing up the phones, canceling State Farm. I'm switching insurance right and left. I had State Farm guys I know reach out to me, but hey, we're all on your side. Here's what happened. You got one vile little communist snake in the corporate office, came up with it on her own because she knew it would help the communist revolution, and clicked send on an email. You're insane if you bring these people in. And I'll tell you what else is insanity, because I've seen this happen so many times, it blows me away. The communists will make a demand of something. Hey, give me a job. I'm entitled to that job because I'm a woman or something like that. Give me that job. You, because not you personally, but if you're a naive person, you think to yourself, okay, she just wants a job. And if I just give her the job, she'll be grateful and she'll be happy and she'll work hard. After all, that's what she's asking for. If I ask Jewish producer Chris for a cup of water and Jewish producer Chris gives me a cup of water, he has a reasonable, you know, assumption that I'm going to say thank you and be appreciative for it, right? But that's not how communists work, you see. Whatever they're asking for ever is only the beginning. It's the camel's nose inside the tent. It's the foot in the door. It's whatever kind of cliche you want to use for it. Whatever they're asking for is never the final thing they want. It's just the beginning. You want a wonderful example that'll make you smile? This made me smile. So the Odyssey, Homer, you know, ancient Greek, wrote the Odyssey, this incredible epic tale. I have loved that tale since I was a child. My parents got me a children's version, because some of them can be a little risque, of a Greek mythology book. And I would read this. And then as I grew older, I read the actual story. And it's an amazing tale of monsters and heroism and villains and it's all kinds of lessons in there. Christopher Nolan, this major Hollywood big shot, decides he's going to make a movie, The Odyssey. It's about to come out, or it came out, or something like that. But Christopher Nolan, he wanted to win an Oscar. And to win an Oscar, you have to have gays and trannies, and you have to DEI the thing. You just do. So he took this Greek mythology tale, and he brought in a rapper, and he brought in a tranny, not making that up, and Helen of Troy, blonde, most beautiful woman in the world, Helen of Troy. He brought in a black actress. Her name is Lupita Nyong'o, something like that. I don't know. I've never seen anything with her in it. But a black actress is playing Helen of Troy. Now, obviously, she's already a famous actress, but this is a summer blockbuster movie. I'm sure it'll end up doing well. I'm never seeing it, but I'm sure it'll end up doing well. So this woman, because she was brought on, he DEI hired her. She is going to be way wealthier and way famous now that he brought her in. And so you would think, because of this incredible opportunity that was given to her, that she would be so full of gratitude. But Christopher Nolan didn't understand what he was dealing with. Here she was being interviewed.
3: I'd be like, so Homer, how do you feel about...
0: By the way, she was asked, what would you say to Homer? You know, the guy who wrote the original, I guess, screenplay, you would call it, of the epic that's about to make her richer and more famous. Hey, Lupita, how great for you.
3: I'd be like, so Homer, how do you feel about the screen time given to these women, considering how little you spent with them?
4: Oh,
3: okay.
4: And then do you lean forward and look at him like that?
3: Yes, like, remember us?
0: Did you think she was going to be grateful? That's not how communists work. They are destroyers at all times. You never give them anything, nothing. You don't let them eat a crumb. You don't let them within 1,000 miles of your business or whatever you care about, because they will worm their way in there like the infection they are, and they'll destroy it. I think it's wonderful. I hope the movie bombs. I doubt it will. It's Christopher Nolan. I'm sure it'll make $1 million, make $1 billion or whatever it is, but I hope it bombs. I'm rooting against it. I'm that kind of person. I'm not rooting against Super Sure. I'm rooting for you, and I'm rooting for Super Sure. 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

0: birthday, you can email the show, jesse@jessekellyshow.com. These people, you think if I just give them a little, just a little of this, just a little of that, they're going to be happy. But that's not how communists think. That's not how they work. Jasmine Crockett was a member of the House of Representatives. Could have remained one. Decided she wanted to run for Senate. She lost to Bottom. Bottom defeated her soundly in a primary. Did you think she was going to be grateful for the opportunity?
1: You see, a lot of haters got a lot of things to say about me and my race and how I ran it. But the reality is that there was a lot of racist, not a lot. It was racist. It was a racist race. It is what it is, right? But we live in America, as y'all are celebrating 250, okay? We know what this country is.
0: They're just destroyers. And in the end, they just want to destroy. These people who are winning these Democrat primaries, they're part of the Democrat Socialists of America, the DSA. So what is it these people really want? If you give them just a little of this, a little of that, what if you just gave them free health care? You just give them a seat in Congress, or you just gave them this, or you just gave them that. Are they going to be happy? Well, let's ask them.
2: I am a communist, you know, and, you know, this is what I want to fight for.
3: As a communist who does, you know, pro-Palestine organizing.
4: I mean, our goal is liberation. Our goal is communism.
5: I think we can transform DSA into a revolutionary and practical organization.
6: We are revolutionary socialists who believe in the working class and believe that it is in desperate need of a revolution and thus needs a workers' party with an internationalist and anti-imperialist purview. And we believe that DSA is the best method to achieve this.
7: At the end of the day, I'm like, yeah, we're in DSA because we believe that DSA, whatever it is, can be the vehicle for socialism here.
0: Do you think you're going to give them just a little cookie and they're going to thank you for it? That's not how they work. Hey, part-time. I love the show. Keep it up. I work for a mega corporation that is head over heels for DEI. I have an interview for a promotion soon. There will inevitably be some corporate deadbeats on my interview panel that will ask DEI-related questions. I have made up my mind that I'm not bending the knee. When probed, I am planning on speaking my mind and calling out DEI for what it is. Any strategic advice for this straight white male is appreciated. Well, I think you've made your choice. And I applaud you for your choice. I'm not telling others, by the way, to make it. It's not my job. It never has been. It never will be to cost you your career. I told you this during all that COVID vaccine mandate insanity. I told you what I was going to do and what I wasn't going to do. I said no matter what, I wasn't taking it. If it ended up being a requirement, it never was for me. But if it ended up being a requirement, I'll quit. I'm not doing it. Fire me. I'll leave. But I never told you when you sent in your emails, Jesse, should I take it? I don't know what to do. I never told you to quit, did I? I'm a radio host. I'm not going to cost you a real job, your house, your car, your marriage, whatever. I'm not going to cost you that telling you to quit. I've never had to encounter what this guy has to encounter, but I know many of you have, maybe you have, where you're dealing with a corporate world that has been infected by communist DEI filth. It's just all over the corporate world, and it has been for quite some time. It may be on the retreat in certain ways, and it is, but it's been there for so long that now the people who push DEI, now they've worked their way up through these companies. They're holding top office jobs now. Now it's a problem. I know somebody. Was talking to him yesterday. This is a tech industry person. He has to have these Zoom meetings with, I think there were eight of them, might be six of them, but eight of them. One of the guys in the Zoom meeting is a furry who thinks he's a dog. And during the Zoom meeting, he will pick up the dog bowl beside the computer. This is a high-end tech job. And start slurping out of the dog bowl with his tongue as if he's a dog. My buddy's in a living hell, right? I know this is all over the corporate world. And if you have reached your limit on it and you decided you're not going along with it anymore, I applaud you for this. And I'll tell you what else. If you do make that big decision, get yourself a pink scarf.
8: I celebrated my 30th birthday with a pink scarf around my neck.
0: I think that's wonderful. I think it's wonderful for Bottom. It's wonderful for everybody. Oh, let's check in on the Democrat Party. Hey, are you still backing Graham Plattner? I mean, after all, this is a little rough, huh?
9: Did Graham Plattner rape you?
10: By definition, yes. Absolutely.
0: Okay. Hey, Chris Coons, what do you think?
11: Mr. Plattner is a four-tour combat veteran and someone whose conduct as he came home from war, many have questioned. I don't know him and don't know him at all well, but I'm going to give him a measure of grace and wait until I get a chance to hear more about the details of all these different allegations.
0: Hey, he's just a combat veteran. Sometimes you get back from war and you just get Nazi tattoos. It's weird, it never occurred to me, but sometimes you just get back from war, you just got to do some raping. Just got to go out and do a little raping. That's weird. I never had any desire, but I guess for Graham Platt, I guess we all handle PTSD a little differently. Let's do some emails next. 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

0: It is the Jesse Kelly Show on a wonderful, wonderful Tuesday. If you miss any part of the show, you can download it. iHeart, Spotify, iTunes. Have you ever wondered where to hire a hitman? I have to. What, Chris? Listen. I've told you before that Aub, like most women, she loves this true crime crap. It's so dark, and I don't know why, but women love this stuff. Serial killer documentaries and podcasts of, you know, this guy cut her head off. And she'll be, when she's cleaning the house, she was cleaning the shower this morning. I walk in, and she's in there, and within 5 seconds, he was talking about some gruesome murder that had happened. I don't understand it. But either way, because I'm coming up on 20 years of marriage, I've been close enough to enough of this stuff that I know something. Here's what I know. So many men and women, husbands and wives, get busted because they hired a hitman to kill their husband or hired a hitman to kill their wife, and the hitman turned out to be an undercover cop. Now, I know we have a lot of cops who listen to the show, so maybe they will know. Maybe they're not allowed to say. Maybe other people know more details. But it really, I woke up early this morning and I was daydreaming about this, so I just have to get it off my chest. One, let's say I wanted to kill the wife. Where are you going to go try to find said hitman? A bar? How do you identify who the hitman is? See, now you're thinking about it, Chris, right? Where would you even go? I don't know where I would go to begin to try to find a hitman. But what, Chris? What? Chris said your local drug dealer. Okay. All right. I don't have a local drug dealer, Chris, but let's assume that I could find one. I'm assuming I could find one. Houston's a big city. He's probably not going to be an assassin. Otherwise, he wouldn't be a drug dealer. But he knows a guy or knows a guy who knows a guy. Okay. All right. That's one. Two. The undercover cops pretending to be assassins. Are they hanging out at the bar on the off chance that some woman comes in and says, hey, could you shoot my husband for me? Is this like full-time undercover work? Fake hitman? I guess I don't understand any part of this. I don't understand the police side of it. I don't understand the civilian hiring the hitman side of it. I don't understand where you would begin. I am completely confused on the hitman world. Now, I say that, are there maybe websites? But I would think the cops would be all over those, wouldn't they? I mean, I don't think you go on Craigslist looking for one. Maybe some kind of dark website or something like that. I don't know the answer, but this is not like a one-time story, and that's the reason I brought it up. I can't count in 20 years of marriage how many times I inadvertently saw or heard some version of got busted because she hired a hitman who turned out to be a cop. You can go look this up online. The stories are endless. What, Chris? I'm with Chris on this. And Chris just said this, and he's probably not wrong. Maybe there aren't any real hitmen. They're all just cops. If you talk to somebody who says he's going to kill someone for you, that's a cop. Maybe that's the best way to look at it. You know what? I've decided I'm not killing anybody. Unless, what, Chris? Unless I get a plasma cannon. Two teens accused of using a plasma cannon to break into Smith High School. We need to get these kids scholarships. They need internships somewhere. I didn't even know plasma cannon was an actual thing. I thought that was something from alien movies, but I'm all in. Hey, Jesse, Last week, you answered an email on air saying your favorite hot dog topping was ketchup and mustard. Frankly, I was floored. About 3 years ago, you read one of my emails on the air and proudly professed your undying love and devotion, as do I, to the classic New York City Sabre dirt water dog with the legendary red onion sauce topping. I'm thinking your recent answer may have caught you a little off guard, so I'm willing to give you a pass this time. That said, you may want to take this opportunity to officially correct the record. I'm not correcting anything, and here's why. And this is going to end up sounding bigoted, which I think we all know I would never sound, but I think this is going to end up sounding bigoted, but it is what it is, so I'm going to get it out. I have had for the longest time, as he said, an undying love for a dirt water dog in New York City. I love New York City, and I always stop at the little onion place, the hot dog places, and I get sometimes some mustard, but I'll get into that in a moment too. Some red onion sauce. The red onion sauce, it's, you know, red onions, and I think it's ketchup and all kinds of stuff like that in there. I used to get mustard on there too, but I can't do that anymore because nobody has regular yellow mustard at these places now. It's all that weird, spicy, brown mustard crap that Jewish producer Chris likes. Also, quality has gone down. And many of the hot dog places I stop at now when I'm in New York City don't even have red onion sauce. Do you know why? What I was told was the Muslims came in and bought up all of them. They kind of came in with a boatload of money, bought up the whole industry. Now it sucks. I can't confirm that that is exactly what happened, but I was complaining about this to a New Yorker friend, and that's what he told me. I believe it. Same thing happened with the cabs. Hey, Jesse, with the duration of time foreigners have been here on temporary protected status, I'm sure they have kids here. How does the current use of birthright citizenship impact the deportation of these foreigners? Says his name is Jared. Well, the kids are citizens. This is how our insane immigration policy works in this country, and courtesy of our loser Supreme Court, it's the way our immigration policy will continue to work for some time until we can replace a couple of our loser judges with better judges who will actually vote the right way. That's the way it is. It was never supposed to be this way. The United States of America is not meant to be the open sewer of the world. It's insane to think any country on earth would allow you to be pregnant, swoop into the country and have the baby in there, and that baby is granted full citizenship the same way you have it or I have it. Everyone knows this is insane, but this is what happens when you get lawyers involved. They start using lawyer terms. Well, but the precedent says the last 100 years of precedent and all these other lame things. And it's always just some weird legal mumbo jumbo way to explain to you why they're screwing you over. That's exactly what it is. Everyone knows what the 14th Amendment was about. I don't need a degree from Cornell. I don't need to know Latin. I don't need to have ever passed a bar because I can read plain friggin' English. And I know what the 14th Amendment was about. But because we have a bunch of dirtball lawyers and dirtball judges in this country and pathetic weaklings on our side, now we're stuck with this system where you can hop on a plane from China and swoop into LA and have a baby, and they'll have a social security card and citizenship, and right back to the Chi-Coms they go to learn how to hate the country for 18 years before they come over here and take your job as a full U.S. citizen. Thanks, Supreme Court. Do I sound bitter? I'll get over it. I'll be back.
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0: It's officially the dog days of summer all across the country. 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
6: A broad summer heat wave continues across much of the country today. Above normal temperatures are expected from the plains to the Midwest, south, and much of the east, with some areas experiencing dangerous heat and humidity. Heat index values could climb well above 100 degrees in parts of the Mississippi Valley, Gulf Coast, and Mid-Atlantic. Meanwhile, strong to severe thunderstorms are possible from the northern high plains into portions of the upper Midwest. Forecasters say some storms could produce damaging winds and large hail, especially across parts of the Dakotas, Minnesota, and surrounding areas, including cities like Bismarck, North Dakota, and Minneapolis. In the Carolinas, some scattered thunderstorms expected along sections of the Great Basin. And in the Southwest, hot conditions persist, with monsoon moisture expected to bring some isolated showers and thunderstorms to some of the desert and mountain locations later this month. And along the West Coast, temperatures remain closer to seasonal averages, providing some relief. Cities like San Francisco and Seattle enjoying temperatures closer to normal. That's a look at your national forecast. I'm Monica Nelson.
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13: 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Those men, trusted educators, football coaches, and twins, are now facing more than 50 charges related to alleged child sex abuse. 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This is a story about a group of women who say they survived the abuse, who took matters into their own hands and are still fighting for the girls they used to be.
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0: final segment of the Jesse Kelly Show on a wonderful Tuesday. And it is a wonderful Tuesday. We're at least getting some of that Biden insanity rolled back. Here's Fox News.
1: That last one is by far the biggest threat. These are blue state policies, and they were Obama administration policies and Biden administration policies. 17 years ago, the Democrats decided they're the party of expensive energy. They're the party of unreality. We're going to oppose fossil fuels, even though they're 80% of American energy and 80% of global energy. We're going to close coal plants, make it hard to build new gas plants, close nuclear plants, and we're going to bet the farm on the sun and the wind. That was a disastrous bet that drove high electricity prices and stopped any growth of American electricity production.
0: I'm going to pause him. I'm going to let him keep going. He goes on for 50 seconds, but I do want to clarify something. Democrats didn't attack the kind of energy that works and throw a bunch of money at the kind of energy that doesn't work because they were naive. They can read data. At least the elected ones can. They understand that oil works, coal works, nuclear works. They also understand wind really doesn't. It's limited. Solar really doesn't. It's limited. They understand all that. But the Democrat Party is, as I've said, the largest criminal organization that has ever existed on the planet. Its elected leaders will work in broad daylight to steal taxpayer money and hand out gigantic quantities of it to all their friends and allies. They attacked oil and coal and all these places because they're viewed as enemies. They took that money and threw it at wind and solar, not because they thought it was would work. They knew it wouldn't work. They knew prices would go up. They know what's happening in Europe. They know what's happening everywhere. They're destroyers, and they are in power to reward their friends and punish their enemies. I'll let him continue.
1: Fortunately, with the working families tax cut, July 4, we just passed the day that those subsidies are no longer available if you start construction on a project today. Ironically, spending hundreds of billions of dollars of government subsidies was a driver of increased electricity prices. Normally, you have a huge subsidy, you push the price of something down. They lost twice. Spend massive subsidies, make electricity more expensive. But the Trump administration is reversing all of that. You will see an end to the rise of the electricity prices, and our pragmatic policies will keep the lights on and keep the air conditioners running this summer, but it will be a massive challenge given 17 years of Democrat policies degrading the quality of our electric grid.
0: It's something. It's a start. I don't know how your power bill looks. I've never had a power bill this high in my entire life. And look, don't think, well, you're in Texas. Yes, these loser Republicans in Texas, they tried all the windmill crap too. I'm going to come back to this because I played it earlier in the show. This Zohran Mamdani guy, he very clearly sees himself as an up-and-coming leader in the Democrat Party in this country. And there are a lot of people in communist circles who see him that way as well. This is a man who is not going to be satisfied with just being mayor of New York City.
2: Given that you have a sort of ascendant role in the Democratic Party, could you talk about...
0: Let me stop right there. An ascendant role? He's the mayor of New York City. He's the mayor of the largest, most powerful city in the world. But he's still ascendant. Really? Where is it going to end up?
2: Given that you have a sort of ascendant role in the Democratic Party, could you talk about the main Senate race? Do you think that Graham Plattner should drop out of the race? And do you have any intention of endorsing any candidates in competitive races outside of New York, El Said, or anyone else?
0: Dude sees himself as a leader, and reporters see himself that way, too. I wanted to play you this as well. British man in Tennessee. I have so enjoyed... Look, I didn't watch the World Cup. I told you... I tried really hard to get into it. I take that back. I watched some when my buddy dragged me into it.

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0: California activists push for Black English lessons in school.
2: People be sexting.
0: Democrats say the BLM flag is better than the USA flag. You see these headlines now and you just think, oh, that makes sense. Speaker Johnson says Congress must tackle birthright citizenship after the high court ruling. And of course, he is correct on that. That means we need to win seats and not lose seats. We don't have enough seats in the House. We frankly don't have enough seats in the Senate. We have elections. We have to win with the right kind of Republicans if we want a W on this in the end. Three ships struck in Hormuz flare up. Qatar slams Iran. Looks like this whole peace thing's working out well. 9 out of 10 new jobs have gone to immigrants since 2020. This is what I've been talking about. The economy is slowly but surely being handed over to foreigners and taken away from you. I'm going to take myself away from you just until tomorrow, though, because we're going to come back tomorrow. We're going to do it again on a hump day, and we'll tackle whatever's out there, all right? That's all.

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15: Launching new strikes against Iran. I'm Lisa Lucera, Fox News. Central Command says the strikes began hours after Tehran targeted three civilian ships in the Strait of Hormuz.
16: Now, we don't have an official word yet from CENTCOM on how many strikes are happening, but our indication is that this is quite large and a number of different targets across southern Iran are in play. How the Iranians are eventually going to respond is a big question here, but this will also dominate the president's time while he is meeting with dozens of world leaders here at NATO.
15: Fox's Mark Meredith in Ankara, Turkey. The next round of meetings of NATO leaders set to begin just hours from now. Earlier, President Trump announced the U.S. would lift sanctions on Turkey that were imposed after the country bought a missile defense system from Russia that could ease Turkey's reentry into the U.S. F-35 fighter jet program. One of the biggest supporters of Maine Democratic Senate candidate Graham Platner, Vermont Senator Bernie Sanders, calling for him to drop out after an ex-girlfriend of

0: 949-8866.
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16: The latest news we are getting is from U.S. Central Command that they are launching new strikes against Iran, basically in retaliation after Iran had launched three different attacks on ships that were transiting the Strait of Hormuz. These were commercial ships as they are trying to get oil, natural gas out of that water from the Persian Gulf into the Gulf of Oman. But the Strait, of course, has been the center point for so much of what's happened since early February, where President Trump said it was imperative that ships would be allowed to move in and out of that area freely. Iran, of course, had contested that, saying that they were going to be the ones deciding who was going to be able to move through that waterway.
15: It's all happening as President Trump gets a big welcome in Turkey for the NATO summit and bilateral meetings with President Erdogan. But should Turkey get U.S. F-35 jets?
17: We have a better relationship with Turkey, and Turkey's been in many ways much more loyal than other countries that we think would be loyal. So, yeah, it's something certainly we would consider. It's a great plane.
15: And Vermont Senator Bernie Sanders pulling the plug on Maine Senate candidate Graham Platner, urging him to exit the race after the rape accusation by a former girlfriend. Progressive Senator Sanders joining dozens of Democrats, including Senators Schumer and Warren, pulling money and support in his socialist mayor, too.
18: Calls for Graham Platner are growing for him to drop. Even the mayor of New York City says this guy has to go after a woman who dated Platner, her name is Jenny Rakicot, accused him of raping her back in 2021. She told CNN he forced himself on her despite her telling him to stop. Platner denies the rape allegation and he has not dropped out of the race, but says he's weighing his options. This is just the latest scandal for Graham Platner, following backlash over the chest tattoo as a Nazi symbol, also physical abuse allegations from other ex-girlfriends.
15: Fox's Alexis McAdams. 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

0: I'm Christian Spicer. I'm a writer, podcaster, and a huge fan of The Last of Us. In this show, we'll be recapping the story of part one while diving deep into the making of. 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
1: At first, they don't like each other. 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
0: You'll hear from voice actors like Ashley Johnson and Troy Baker.
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1: I'm Julian Edelman. That's Rob Gronkowski. And guess what, folks? We're teammates again. And we're going to welcome you guys all to Dudes on Dudes.
2: Dudes on Dudes.
1: That sounds a little weird, but that's what this is going to be. Roberto, what's Dudes on Dudes?
2: Well, I'm a dude, you're a dude, and Dudes on Dudes is our brand new show. And we're going to see who the ultimate dude really is.
1: 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What kind of types of dudes are there, Gronk?
2: 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We got studs, wizards. 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
1: Or dudes.
2: We got dogs.
1: Dog. We'll break down their games. 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Is Randy Moss a stud or a freak? Is Tom Brady a dog or a dudes?
2: We're gonna find out, Jules. 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
5: More strikes against Iran. I'm Ted Lindner, Fox News. The U.S. carrying out those strikes on Tuesday. Fox's Mark Meredith with more.
6: The latest news we are getting is from U.S. Central Command that they are launching new strikes against Iran, basically in retaliation after Iran had launched three different attacks on ships that were transiting the Strait of Hormuz. These were commercial ships as they are trying to get oil, natural gas out of that water from the Persian Gulf into the Gulf of Oman. But the Strait, of course, has been the center point for so much of what's happened since early February, where President Trump said it was imperative that ships would be allowed to move in and out of that area freely. Iran, of course, had contested that, saying that they were going to be the ones deciding who was going to be able to move through that waterway.
5: It's all happening as President Trump gets a big welcome in Turkey for the NATO summit and bilateral meetings with President Erdogan. But should Turkey get US F-35 jets?
7: We have a better relationship with Turkey, and Turkey's been in many ways much more loyal than other countries that we think would be loyal. So, yeah, it's something certainly we would consider. It's a great plane.
5: And Vermont Senator Bernie Sanders pulling the plug on Maine Senate candidate Graham Platten, urging him to exit the race after the rape accusation by a former girlfriend. Progressive Senator Sanders joining dozens of Democrats, including Senator Schumer and Warren, pulling money and support in his socialist mayor, too.
8: Calls for Graham Platten are growing for him to drop. Even the mayor of New York City says this guy has to go after a woman who dated Platten, her name is Jenny Rakicot, accused him of raping her back in 2021. She told CNN he forced himself on her despite her telling him to stop. Platten denies the rape allegation and he has not dropped out of the race, but says he's weighing his options. This is just the latest scandal for Graham Platten, following backlash over the chest tattoo as a Nazi symbol, also physical abuse allegations from other ex-girlfriends.
5: Fox's Alexis McAdams. 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
10: In 1982, Atari players across the country settled into their shag carpeting. 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
11: Just got this, you know, $3.35 an hour minimum wage job, and next thing you know, I got this freaking $25,000 prize.
10: But what started as a video game promotion would become one of the most controversial moments in 80s pop culture, with broken promises, urban myths, payoffs, and a central mystery that's consumed fans for decades.
12: I never ended up seeing these prizes in person.
10: How did all those prizes, valued at $150,000, become something of a lost treasure? I'm Jamie Loftus.

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0: and Louder Than Hell from Theater of Pain for the first time since 2015. They also played a full version of Smokin' in the Boys' Room as well as Take Me to the Top, which hadn't been played since 1984. The band has another festival date in Vancouver coming up July the 12th before they kick off their Return of the Carnival of Sins tour July the 17th. I'm Mark Mayfield.
1: And Sammy Hagar is defending his involvement in the Freedom 250 event. He says his decision to perform at the 4th of July celebration wasn't a political thing. It was a way to celebrate the nation's birthday. Turns out it really didn't matter because Hager's show ended up being canceled due to a thunderstorm. And that's entertainment. I'm Daria Albinger.
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3: Strikes complete. I'm Sue Guzman, Fox News. U.S. Central Command forces have wrapped up another series of strikes against Iran in response to Iran's attacks on commercial vessels transiting the Strait of Hormuz.
4: Our military is launching new strikes against Iran. The targets include air defense systems, coastal surveillance systems, and port facilities inside Iran. A senior U.S. official tells Fox News that these strikes are significantly larger than the ones carried out last month and that they're meant to send a signal that attacking commercial shipping is unacceptable. The strikes are in response to Iranian attacks on three commercial vessels that were going through the Strait of Hormuz. CENTCOM says those attacks were, quote, unwarranted, dangerous, and a clear violation of the ceasefire. Qatar is blaming Iran for attacking one of its tankers. And again, the Trump administration standing firm, saying these attacks will not be tolerated.
3: This is Christina Coleman. Iran retaliating with strikes targeting Bahrain and Kuwait. And Iran's top joint military command Tuesday vowed to deliver a crushing response, calling U.S. strikes a blatant act of aggression. Democratic leaders mulling their options after learning about new allegations that dropped against Maine Democratic Senate candidate Graham Plattner. Fox's Kevin Cork.
5: More than 40 top Democrats who once backed Graham Plattner have now abandoned him, demanding that he end his campaign. The latest to do so, Vermont Senator Bernie Sanders, who now says these sexual assault allegations against Plattner are too serious to ignore. One of Plattner's accusers, a woman by the name of Lindsay Fifield, tells CNN she hopes the mounting backlash will finally end the campaign, but says it's still very painful that her allegations alone haven't been enough.
3: Federal judge ruling the Justice Department cannot have access to personal information for every person who worked during the 2020 election in Georgia. 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
6: What's happening, fellow sports fans? It's Andy West. Let's look back on this day in sports history, July 8th. We'll start today back in 1941 at the MLB All-Star Game. The game was notable for bringing the Yankees' Joe DiMaggio and the Red Sox' Ted Williams together on the same team. The two Hall of Fame outfielders were each having legendary seasons, with Williams batting over 400 and DiMaggio breaking the consecutive game's hit record. Of course, the game ended with drama. Williams stepped to the plate with two outs and two on in the ninth and hit a towering three-run home run to give the American League the win. Williams later said that was one of his favorite moments of his career. Jumping way ahead today in 2007 at Wimbledon in the men's tennis final, Roger Federer of Switzerland wins the singles title for the fifth consecutive year, beating Spain's Rafael Nadal. And today in 2010, LeBron James shocked the sports world by announcing via a live ESPN special called The Decision that he would be leaving the Cleveland Cavaliers and taking his talents to South Beach, joining the Miami Heat. LeBron would win two titles with Miami, then he'd return to Cleveland and give the Cavs their first championship.
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2: Hitting Iran again. I'm Ted Lindner, Fox News. The U.S. carrying out more strikes against Iran. Fox's Mark Meredith with more.
3: The latest news we are getting is from U.S. Central Command that they are launching new strikes against Iran, basically in retaliation after Iran had launched three different attacks on ships that were transiting the Strait of Hormuz. These were commercial ships as they are trying to get oil, natural gas out of that waterway from the Persian Gulf into the Gulf of Oman. But the Strait, of course, has been the center point for so much of what's happened since early February, where President Trump said it was imperative that ships would be allowed to move in and out of that area freely. Iran, of course, had contested that, saying that they were going to be the ones deciding who was going to be able to move through that waterway.
2: Iran immediately warning Washington they would take whatever measures it deems necessary, raising the risks that an interim agreement in the war halting fighting could break down. Meantime, President Trump getting a big welcome in Turkey for the NATO summit.
4: We have a better relationship with Turkey, and Turkey's been in many ways much more loyal than other countries that we think would be loyal. So, yeah, it's something certainly we would consider. It's a great plane.
2: The president being asked, should Turkey get U.S. F-35 jets? And Vermont Senator Bernie Sanders pulling the plug on Maine Senate candidate Graham Plattner, urging him to exit the race.
5: Calls for Graham Plattner are growing for him to drop. Even the mayor of New York City says this guy has to go after a woman who dated Plattner, her name is Jenny Rakicot, accused him of raping her back in 2021. She told CNN he forced himself on her despite her telling him to stop. Plattner denies the rape allegation, and he has not dropped out of the race, but says he's weighing his options. This is just the latest scandal for Graham Plattner, following backlash over the chest tattoo as a Nazi symbol, also physical abuse allegations from other ex-girlfriends.
2: Fox's Alexis McAdams. 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
7: Just before midnight on Saturday, February 19th, 2005, Danielle Imbo and her friend Richard Patron left a crowded Philadelphia bar. The two 30-somethings planned to walk to Richard's truck and drive home, but they never made it.
8: It does not make sense. 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
7: 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The FBI called it murder for hire.
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11: Both of them weren't the target. One of them was the target. 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
7: I'm Andrea Gunning. In this series, I dig into my own investigation to find answers for the families and get justice for Richard and Danielle.
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19: Ah, 1971. It was a simpler time, a groovy time. Soul Train had just started chugging along. Everyone had a lava lamp for some reason. Weeble started to wobble, but as we all know, they don't fall down.
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19: But it wasn't all Weebles and bell-bottoms. There was also the Vietnam War and a growing nationwide movement protesting it.
21: Look behind you! 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
19: Across the country, people were speaking up, and the more they did, the more they learned about the hidden underbelly of the most powerful law enforcement agency in the land. I'm Ed Helms, host of Snafu, Season 2, Medburg, the story of a daring heist that exposed J. Edgar Hoover's epic FBI snafu. Hear the incredible true story that almost got buried.
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19: As told by the ordinary citizens who took extraordinary measures.
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19: To expose J. Edgar Hoover's secret FBI.
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6: Okay, forest animals. 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

0: build a multi-billion dollar missile system. Fox's Jonathan Savage with more.
1: This summit is attempting to show President Trump that the burden of European defense is shifting away from the United States. A long time coming, according to NATO Secretary General Mark Rutte.
2: Not only because of President Trump, also because of the Russian threat. But let's be honest, President Trump encouraging European allies and Canada to do this has really helped.
1: A dozen NATO members have announced a $50 billion long-range missile system to deter Russia. The British government says NATO fighter jets have scrambled to intercept Russian aircraft approaching Allied airspace more than 700 times. In Ankara, Turkey, Jonathan Savage, Fox News.
0: Earlier, the U.S. carrying out strikes against Iran Tuesday. Fox's Mark Meredith.
3: The latest news we are getting is from U.S. Central Command that they are launching new strikes against Iran, basically in retaliation after Iran had launched three different attacks on ships that were transiting the Strait of Hormuz. These were commercial ships as they are trying to get oil, natural gas out of that water from the Persian Gulf into the Gulf of Oman. But the Strait, of course, has been the center point for so much of what's happened since early February, where President Trump said it was imperative that ships would be allowed to move in and out of that area freely. Iran, of course, had contested that, saying that they were going to be the ones deciding who was going to be able to move through that waterway.
0: Also at the NATO summit, Denmark's prime minister again rejecting President Trump's desire for the U.S. to control Greenland. Met Frederiksen saying Greenland is, of course, not for sale, asking allies to respect Greenland's right for self-determination. She says Denmark is ready to defend its territory in the event of an attack. 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
5: If you like your fruit, a pear shortage is coming in 2026, driven by a combination of lingering effects from past climate disasters and some ongoing supply chain and production challenges. The U.S. fresh pear industry saw its smallest production in decades, with Washington, Oregon, and California all reporting double-digit declines. Pear growers in Oregon are in crisis because of a mold-like infestation affecting most pears. Governor Tina Kotek asking for emergency help from the federal government. Her Republican challenger for governor, Christine Drazen, says the state can't wait for D.C. to act.
6: We can immediately request emergency board funding to provide zero interest or forgivable bridge loans that could take effect immediately.
5: With supply constrained, fresh pear prices are up over 17% compared to last year. In Redmond, Washington, big changes are coming for Microsoft's Xbox division. Brad Ford reports.
7: Microsoft's Xbox unit's been struggling. 3,200 jobs will be cut. It's part of a broader push by Microsoft to lower its labor costs. This follows voluntary buyouts the company started offering employees in May. 1,600 positions will be cut now, while the other jobs will be cut as four game development studios leave the Xbox unit. In all, 4,800 jobs are being eliminated.
5: And the Trump administration is eyeing a move for the U.S. to mirror Australia's retirement savings system. Australia's program requires companies to contribute 12% of their workers' pay into a retirement plan. According to President Trump, his administration is going to try very hard to launch similar retirement accounts for adults here in the U.S. And the National Weather Service's influx of new hires is raising some concerns for some former employees. It comes as the agency works to fill hundreds of predominantly entry-level positions. Veteran meteorologists cautiously optimistic about how new employees could benefit the agency as storm season gets underway. Some people in the industry say vacancies may be impeding the collection of data that many see as vital for predicting extreme weather. I'm Monica Nelson with your consumer and business news.
8: Hey, this is Jamie Loftus, and this is my new weekly show, 16th Minute of Fame, the podcast where every episode I take a closer look at an internet character of the day. Who were they? What made them so notorious? How did the internet, or sometimes the algorithm, choose them? And what does a person do when they're suddenly confronted with more attention than the human psyche can handle? Take The Dress, a story that went uber viral in early 2015 in spite of being, well, kind of a boring optical illusion. A mother of the bride in Scotland took a picture of a dress she was thinking about wearing to her daughter's wedding, but she saw the dress as blue with black lace and her daughter saw it as white with gold lace. One buzz

0: BuzzFeed posts later, every single person on the internet was talking about the dress. But to me, the dress is a story about the last couple of months when the internet was still sort of fun. It was shortly before the stories that spread across the internet stopped being driven by exploited millennials with useless arts degrees and started being decided by algorithms hell-bent on growing internet usership at all costs. And on a long enough timeline, the story of the dress is one entangled with abuse and media exploitation. Internet history is a tricky thing to be invested in. 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
10: Wednesday, July 8th, 2026. I'm Bill Malugin. Another death, allegedly at the hands of another illegal immigrant truck driver. The Trump administration is vowing a crackdown. What comes next?
11: When you have a little leadership by the president, you put a good team together, and you actually enforce the law, it actually makes a world of difference.
12: I'm Jessica Rosenthal. A major retailer lowering prices has caught the eye of President Trump, who calls the company patriots and said others should follow suit. But will anyone follow this company's expanded use of its signature rollbacks?
13: The president, he has made moves in certain items, in certain areas, to make sure there's more of a supply of items, and therefore companies can lower their prices because of that. So indirectly, this could be a result of what the president's policies.
14: And I'm Tommy Lahren. I've got the final word on the Fox News Rundown.
10: Immigrants being granted commercial driver's licenses are back in the spotlight. 44-year-old Michael Pahira, a Pennsylvania state trooper, was conducting a routine commercial vehicle inspection last week when disaster struck. A semi-truck veered off the roadway and hit the trooper. The driver, 33-year-old Michael Bond, a Haitian national who's charged with homicide by vehicle, involuntary manslaughter, and other charges. He entered the country in July of 2024 under President Biden's controversial migrant flights program, the CHNV parole program. He stayed in the country despite being ordered to leave by the Trump administration in 2025. That's the year he was also given a CDL while living in Massachusetts. The Pennsylvania State Troopers Association now demanding answers. Speaking from the Oval Office this week, President Trump reminded us that he has targeted the root cause of the issue.
15: We have nobody coming into our country illegally anymore, and I want to make it in my speeches. And they say, sir, nobody cares about that. You've solved the problem.
10: But the fallout from the surge of illegal immigrants that crossed the border during the Biden presidency continues, and the Trump administration is now stepping up their efforts to combat it. Border czar Tom Homan told Fox's America's Newsroom this week that they're cracking down on sanctuary cities and Democratic leaders like Massachusetts Governor Maura Healey, who has defended issuing illegal aliens licenses, arguing they're getting behind the wheel regardless.
16: The problem is we're working very well with red states. Blue states are still a struggle, right? She's a sanctuary governor in a sanctuary state. She is normalizing illegal immigration.
10: So what more does the White House need to do to prevent tragedies that many blame sanctuary city policies for?
11: I think, you know, the Trump administration started to provide some solutions.
10: Former acting DHS Secretary Chad Wolf.
11: Obviously, the Department of Transportation has a very big role here since they set the standards for those CDLs and provide licensing requirements to the states. And English proficiency is a big part of that. It's not going to happen overnight, but I think cracking down on those states that we continue to see these CDLs come from. And a lot of those are obviously the states that are of concern, places like California, New York, and elsewhere, where they give those driver's license to illegal aliens and others. Some have work authorization, some do not. So I think it really begins with cracking down on the enforcement side. And I think the federal government, the Trump administration, have a lot to say there.
10: Tom Homan was on Fox, and he said ICE is really starting to crank up their arrest numbers, in part because the DHS shutdown is over. They got the money flowing in. They're training up new agents. He said, Chad, they arrested 10,000 people in 5 days. Your thoughts on those numbers?
11: The question is whether they can sustain that or not. And look, DHS and ICE over the past year and a half has detained and removed historic numbers of individuals. Is it as high as they want it to be or they have said? No, but you know, you're a year and a half in and you didn't have funding, you were shut down. And so as all of that comes online, you're going to see more and more of these arrests, detained, and then removals out of the country. And so it's a good first step. You had Secretary Mullen come in. So there's been a transition period from Noem to Mullen. And doing that, you know, you reset priorities and you focus on who you want removed from the country. And so to see that the numbers are on the upswing, right, they're not only targeting but removing individuals as well. And they're doing it in a very different manner than I think what you saw under Secretary Noem, under Bovino as well. And I think that's probably the right move.
10: Homan said that right now they're running about a 50-50 split between arrests of illegal alien criminals and non-criminals. So he basically acknowledged last night they're really starting to ramp up the numbers of people they're arresting who are in the U.S. illegally but haven't committed any other crimes. That's a lot of what the MAGA base and conservatives have been asking for, saying we voted for mass deportations, not just criminals only.
11: Yeah.
10: And it looks like the administration is now really starting to ramp those numbers up. Your thoughts on that?
11: Look, I think it's really important. Like, I don't subscribe to this notion that you have to wait for an illegal alien to commit a crime in order to remove them, right? Part of what law enforcement does, and you know this, Bill, is like it's prevention. It's we're going to remove the dangerous people off of the streets or put them behind bars or remove them from the country, in this case, before they commit a crime on the American people. And so this idea that you can't, that we really should just ignore illegal aliens that are here without, you know, who haven't committed any crimes, I don't subscribe to that. That's not what the law says. That's not the mission of ICE. It's great to hear that 50% are criminals, but they are still focused on removing individuals without a criminal record, but have no legal right to be here in the United States. And that is a sort of the key point for me is you have no legal right to be here. You shouldn't be here. You've broken the law. You just haven't broken the law an additional time in a criminal matter. But that doesn't mean you're not removable. So I'm glad to see that they are removing those populations in high numbers.
10: Sanctuary cities were back in the spotlight last week. There was a hearing on them before the House Judiciary Committee. And Sheridan Gorman's mom testified there. And I'm sure you saw it. It was very, very powerful. She looked at some of those Democrats on that committee, looked them in the eye, and basically read them the Riot Act. Pramila Jayapal, she is one of the ranking members of that committee, one of the highest ranking Democrats on that committee. And she opened up the hearing telling Sheridan Gorman's mom, "I'm so sorry for your loss. I feel it as a mother, but I can't believe we're having our fourth hearing on this and we're wasting our time." And Gorman's mom ripped her apart for that.
5: This is the fourth time you had angel families. Thanks for telling me you don't care.
10: Give us your thoughts on what you saw. In my opinion, Chad, that was some of the most powerful testimony we've ever seen from an angel parent.
11: Yeah, look, the angel parents have it rough because, you know, they see this, that they follow the politics of this and what's occurring in D.C. and on Capitol Hill. They see that one party and the Democrats and the left, they don't want to talk about this. They don't want to talk about the consequences of their policies. And anytime you have an angel, mom, dad, family member, or relative, that's what it is. They represent the consequences of not removing and not adhering to the law, which is removing these individuals from the country. And so anytime you have a powerful, appearance, and they talk from the heart, right? Because this impacts them. It's not a member of Congress who gets to vote on something and then move on and go do something else.
10: Yeah.
11: They have to live with the consequences of a Biden administration opening the borders and not enforcing the law. They have to live with the consequences of a CDL driver who doesn't really understand English driving and killing their loved ones.
8: Well, speaking of the Democrats, we routinely hear them say that illegal immigrants are a benefit to this country, right? They fill jobs, they're good for the economy. But there was recently a Federal Reserve paper that came out, a study or research that showed that home and rent prices increased significantly during Biden's open border crisis, and they directly tied it to the surge of illegal immigrants, millions of them who came into the country at the time. Your thoughts?
11: It's a good paper, and it kind of tells the American people what they saw with their own eyes, which is, you know, when anytime you're going to have, you know, I think their paper's based on 7 million. That may be an understatement, right? I think it's much higher than that. And anytime you have that, they need places to live. And so the demand is going to surge and the supply is not going to keep up. And so it's going to drive cost up. And you saw that in places like New York City, where they were having to rent out hotel rooms for long periods of times because they ran out of housing. They ran out of shelters for these folks. And as a result of that, it displaces other people. So this isn't rocket science. I mean, it's a good study. You actually have hard numbers. It tells the American people what they knew all along, that illegal immigration is bad, particularly that's not planned for, illegal. And it's going to drive up costs, not only in the housing market, but, you know, in the education, in the medical. A lot of these folks that you know, as you know, Bill, that get sick, they go to emergency rooms if they've got the flu. Well, what does that do to medical cost and to emergency care in that community? Mm-hmm. A lot of these downrange consequences are not talked about enough.
8: Just kind of give us your big picture color on how different things are now. I mean, when you and I were meeting down at the border, whether it was in Arizona or Texas, I mean, there were days when Border Patrol was encountering 10,000 illegal aliens in a single day. They don't even get that in a month now. Your thoughts on how quickly they've been able to clean it up?
11: Yeah, I think what it tells you is that when you have a little leadership by the president, you put a good team together and you actually enforce the law, that it actually makes a world of difference, particularly on Border Patrol. And so when they're giving not only the tools and the resources, but the direction and the top cover to do their job, they know how to do it pretty well. And so, you know, what we heard for 4 years of the Biden administration was just gibberish. It was gibberish. It was, I can't do it. I've done everything I can do. I can't do the resources. And let's not forget that they were fighting the state of Texas. State of Texas said, let me help you close this border. And the Biden administration said no. Nope. And I think what it also tells you, and more information has come out during, you know, what went on during the Biden administration. I think there was something recently, Bill, where they said officials of the former administration said, we listened too much to the activists.
8: Yep.
11: And we didn't enforce the law enough. And you're kind of like, yeah, no kidding.
8: You've seen these elections recently. Socialists are making a run through the Democratic Party right now. They are winning primaries left and right. They're gaining power. A lot of them are campaigning on completely abolishing ICE entirely. Some of them going as far, like Chevalier, is saying she doesn't think borders should even exist. Where do you think the Democratic Party is going moving forward? And should ICE, Border Patrol, and DHS be worried about the future? Because there will come a day when Democrats take power again, and the voices to get rid of those agencies are only getting louder.
11: Yeah, I'm not sure where the Democratic Party is going. I'm not sure that there will be one. There may be a splinter between the socialist/communist and actually members that are Democrats, but still believe in the free market economy. They just have different values than conservatives, which we have seen historically. What you see now is totally different. You see the socialists winning. But to be clear, they're winning in places like New York, maybe California, and a couple of places. I don't think they have broad appeal. I think they have broad appeal within certain congressional districts and areas that seem to have an affinity for that. But I don't see much of appeal outside of large cities, into the heartland, and into places where they need that support if they actually want to win on a national level. So we'll see what the midterms, obviously, is our first case study here, and then the presidential a couple years later. But I think this hurts the Democratic Party. Because I think they're being painted, the entire party, as socialists. So you've got a few folks here that have crazy ideas, and the more moderate Democrats, if there are some, are being pushed out of that party because of these ideas. And so we'll see if that party can survive or not. But it's the worst I've ever seen it in my lifetime.
8: Yeah, you and me both. Got to leave it there. Former Acting DHS Secretary Chad Wolf, thank you as always for coming on. Great to see you.
11: All right. Thanks, Bill.

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10: Good morning. It's Wednesday, July 8th, 2026. I'm Ted Lindner. This is the Fox News Rundown. Vice President J.D. Vance making a stop in the battleground state of Wisconsin today. Fox's Kristen Goodwin with more.
14: The White House says Vice President J.D. Vance will tout the Trump administration's work to combat fraud during his visit to Milwaukee. According to the chair of the Wisconsin Republican Party, the vice president will be at the Wisconsin Air National Guard's 128th Air Refueling Wing. The vice president last visited the Badger State in February after President Trump's State of the Union address. His latest stop comes weeks after the U.S. Department of Justice announced a nationwide $6.5 billion health care fraud takedown, which resulted in charges against more than 450 defendants across more than 40 states.
10: More Democrats have called for Maine Senate Democratic nominee Graham Plattner to drop out of the race following rape allegations. Fox's Jessica Rosenthal has more on this.
15: One of the women quoted in last month's New York Times piece about Plattner's unsettling behavior has since come forward to say he had raped her. While Plattner called the allegations false, the support he'd maintained from party allies evaporated, including from some of his biggest supporters like California Congressman Ro Khanna and independent Vermont Senator Bernie Sanders. A number of people are potential contenders for the Senate seat. Those who confirm they're considering it include former candidate for governor in Maine, Nirav Shah, former Senate candidate David Costello, and a Senate exploratory committee filed a statement with the FEC in the name of former state Senate president and candidate for governor Troy Jackson.
10: President Trump has again insisted the United States must control Greenland. Today, he meets NATO leaders who hate that idea. Fox's Jonathan Savage has more from Turkey.
16: He wanted more help with Iran. He demanded they rely less on U.S. support. But President Trump says the one thing that really hurt his relationship with NATO is Greenland.
17: That should be controlled by the United States, not by Denmark. And when they wouldn't go along with it, and with all the money we spend to help them with Russia, and we don't have to spend any money, we could remove all of our soldiers out of Europe.
10: And X wants you to make better videos.
18: X, formerly Twitter, has long battled many of its higher-profile creator accounts' use of stealing and reusing videos first posted by others. In the social media rat race, this amounts to lost revenues for the striving, yet-to-be-established creator. Now, X's iOS app allows users to make instant reaction videos to content posted by others by allowing the user to record themselves addressing audiences with the original video playing behind them. This feature is soon to come to X's Android app. Still not available, however, is a way for X users to report another account for stealing their original material.
10: Fox's Evan Brown. I'm Ted Lindner on the Fox News Rundown.
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4: I'm Charles Payne, and this is the Fox Business Report.
5: The major averages falling on Tuesday, pressured by a sell-off in semiconductor stocks on mounting doubts about the sustainability of the AI-driven rally. Chip stocks tumble despite memory chip giant Samsung Electronics reporting a blockbuster earnings report. However, concerns about its AI spending plans and future demand spooked investors. The Dow down 131 points, the Nasdaq lower by 302, S&P 500 down 35. Despite a down day for markets, tech has been on a tear this year, and Pete Najarian, co-founder of Market Rebellion, said it's not just tech that's moving markets.
6: Technology is a big part of it, of course, and it's been extremely strong, but we are seeing each and every day this rotation. It's the financials one day, it's the healthcare the next day.
5: This afternoon, the minutes from the Fed's mid-June monetary policy meeting will be released. That's your Fox Business Report. I'm Hillary Barsky, invested in you.

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1: Walmart has announced it's rolling back prices at its stores as well as Sam's Clubs nationwide, writing in a statement, the savings are designed to help customers and members make the most of the season while spending less. Fox Business Network Big Money Show co-host Jackie DeAngelis detailed some of the price cuts.
2: Some good news, prices on thousands of items, including a 12% cut on ground beef, cherries that are going to be cut in half, and a 24-pack of Coca-Cola dropping a third to $9.97.
1: President Trump thanked the company in a Truth Social post, saying they had dropped prices at the request of his administration, adding others should follow the lead of these patriots. It prompted a discussion on Fox Business's Big Money Show.
2: And obviously Trump's going to like it, but I mean, Walmart's a business. They're not going to make a bad business decision to try to please Donald Trump.
1: Walmart CFO had said in late May they would take advantage of the tariff refund process and that they would prioritize price investment with their customers. Big Money Show co-host Dagan McDowell noted the competition as Walmart stock, she said, is down 17% from its 52-week high.
3: Buc-ee's makes sure that every single item in a Buc-ee's is priced at Walmart's level or lower.
4: Really?
3: Aldi. Big competitor, emerging as a big regional competitor.
4: Yeah.
3: Costco.
1: As polling continues to show, Americans are frustrated with high prices. New York Fed President John Williams told Fox Business while he sees a lot of economic stability right now.
5: Inflation still is quite high. We're seeing inflation from the tariffs still, although I think that's kind of like we're near the peak effect of that. We are seeing the, I think, decline in energy price inflation will affect us. But we are also seeing some inflation from the AI investment boom.
1: But when it comes to Walmart specifically, can the president take any credit?
6: He zeroes in on the beef prices because that has been the problem or part of the problem in the food supply of beef.
1: Fox Business White House correspondent Edward Lawrence.
6: They just cannot get that the price increases year over year down. And we see it in the numbers there. I don't have them directly in front of me, but we see double digit increases in the price of beef. So what the White House did actually in February 13th, the president decided that he was going to allow more imports from Argentina specifically. But then in other trade deals, he's also had other imports or increased supply from other imports from other countries. So what that does is you increase supply and then companies are able to lower cost. And maybe that's part of the Walmart part of the beef sort of this. You know, the other saying, I mean, maybe this shows, you've seen consumer spending is strong, we'll say that, but you're also seeing consumers make choices between if you have a more expensive product or a generic product that might be a little bit less expensive, they're picking the generic product. So maybe this is part of Walmart trying to lure in more customers in order to pass the savings on, but get those customers to keep buying things. And ultimately, that's what Walmart needs to do is they need to move the supply through and through.
1: While the president says this is because he asked Walmart to do this, is it likely that if a major company like Walmart lowers prices, the reason is they can't. They're not necessarily absorbing some loss here, right? It's because they're able to.
6: Yeah, you have gas prices coming down, and that is showing the input costs, that the input costs are costs to the company themselves. Those are going down, so they're able to pass that savings along. Yeah, no, Walmart would not eat a loss, so to speak, just to lower prices because the president asked them to. They're able to do this, so therefore they are doing this in order to attract more customers. But, you know, the president, he has made moves in certain items in certain areas to make sure there's more of a supply of items, and therefore companies can lower their prices because of that. So indirectly, this could be a result of what the president's policies. But no, a company is not going to just lower prices because the president told them to.
1: So if Walmart's doing this, should we be able to see other stores, smaller grocery stores, do similarly? Or I know their margins are much tighter, so does it not trickle down the same way?
6: And I have talked to a number of people, U.S. Chamber of Commerce, for example, and yeah, the cost structure for a Walmart is different than a cost structure for a smaller business. It's going to be more difficult for them to do it. However, as gas prices fall, they will be able to possibly make some price adjustments in a smaller scale than Walmart does. Maybe it's not going to be a dollar off. off something. Maybe it's going to be 50 cents off of something. But as gas prices drop, those energy prices will come down. That means that it costs less to get your food, your market or whatever the small company is selling, a puzzle, let's say. It costs less to get that puzzle off the boat, from the boat to the warehouse, from the warehouse to the business itself. The gas for that trip is going to be less expensive. Therefore, those items will be less expensive to the business. Therefore, the business can then pass on that cost savings to customers. So we'll have to see. Walmart's a large company. They can absorb a little bit more. They have a larger scale of items. Smaller firms, they're going to have a little more difficulty, but they should, if as gas prices continue to come down, find some room if they would like to lower some costs.
1: Let's talk about those gas prices. It looks like Tuesday the average was just under $3.80.
6: Yeah.
1: A year ago, the average was about $3.14.
6: Yeah.
1: As I look at AAA, that's still, I'm not great at math, but that's a 60 cent plus difference there,
6: right?
1: At least. So you're talking about us seeing benefits of lower gas prices, but
6: we are already.
1: How much lower do they really need to go here?
6: You know, I think that you're going to see them fall as oil prices fall. Now, oil prices have been hovering around $70 a barrel, waiting to see, you know, how many ships go through the Strait of Hormuz. It is technically open at this point, but there's some conflict around that.
1: Yeah.
6: But nothing that has closed the strait again. So oil prices are not jumping. Gas prices are a little bit lower. You know, this is something that I asked the New York Federal Reserve president, did an exclusive interview with him. I asked him this. I said, you know, if you look month over month, gas prices are down about 11%. Are you seeing inflation match that and come down very, very quickly? And his answer was interesting. His answer was basically, yes, we are seeing it come down very quickly. It's higher than he would like to have it, but that he does believe that inflation will be dragged down year over year, overall inflation, with the gas prices. And he thinks that'll happen before the end of this year, coming back down to levels that the Federal Reserve sees acceptable. So it does make a big difference, the move in gas prices that we're seeing at this moment.
1: What did you talk to the New York Federal Reserve Bank President John Williams about in terms of, I know this might be more of a question for Mr. Warsh, but what did you talk about in terms of rate cuts? We know the president wants them, but inflation was still creeping up earlier this year.
6: Right.
1: Are you sensing a hold?
6: Yeah, that's what I'm sensing. Yeah. And in fact, the markets believe that there's going to be a rate hike in September. Very slight percentage of that. However, what I was hearing from the New York Federal Reserve president is, you know, he likes where things are right now. Inflation is coming down. He sees it coming down faster than they first anticipated. The labor market he sees is very strong, is very solid. Even though we got a soft jobs number last month, he thinks that the labor market is in a stable, good place. So it sounds to me, in Fed speak, if you translate that, it sounds to me that they would like to pause. And we could see that pause for the foreseeable future. I asked him specifically if we're going to pause for the rest of the year. He evaded it a little bit, but he did not say, you know, well, we may need to adjust up. He said he's going to be data dependent. And that is code for we're going to wait and see how this plays out, but we are happy with where we are right now.
1: Was that soft jobs number last month actually a little bit of a good thing in a way, because the prior months had been really hot? And if we hear, you know, inflation going up and a good jobs market, it's like, when is hot too hot? And that rate hike starts to be talked about more and more.
6: Well, it depends on who you talk to, actually, because if you ask the White House and the president, and there is some evidence of this, actually, in his first administration, a hot jobs market does not necessarily mean inflation. And that correlation isn't sort of one-to-one. So the argument from the White House is, at least, that, you know, you can have hot jobs market and it would not push inflation. And we saw that in President Trump's first term. We also saw that in 2025, before the conflict in Iran. So now, you know, I think it's going to be really interesting. The soft jobs market, what it did was it allowed the Federal Reserve to sort of bring that debate back to whether, well, we need to focus on inflation, we need to see it come back down. They're going to have another gauge of inflation before they have their meeting. So they will be able to see if maybe some of this energy price decrease is trickling into overall inflation. If they're seeing that, then they're going to keep things where they are at the moment.
1: You've attended what? Mr. Warsh is the new,
6: yes,
1: Federal Reserve Chair, Kevin Warsh. He held his first post-board meeting,
6: yes,
1: press conference. I just wondered, I think you were there, right?
6: I was there, yeah.
1: what was your sense? What did you glean from him about his thoughts about the economy right now? Right. And did he say anything markedly different in his assessment of the U.S. economy compared to Jay Powell?
6: Yeah, it's interesting. I think that there's a little shock going on among the reporters that cover the Federal Reserve. He did not give any forward guidance, as they call it. That means how he believes that the markets are going to roll out. And in fact, they removed it all from the Federal Reserve statement, which was only about three paragraphs, half a page, where normally it's two pages. So we don't know the sense that he believes. Now, we do know that in his hearings getting the confirmation that he wants to see interest rates come down. He believes they should be lower than where they are as of right now. And he's making massive changes to the Federal Reserve, but we are not going to get that forward guidance. What struck me, though, was interesting because I asked him, I said, if you don't give forward guidance, there's going to be a void for the markets, and isn't that going to cause more volatility, or who fills that void? And he says that what he wants to see happen is good news is actually good news. So what happens with the Federal Reserve is when you see good news in the jobs market, for example, then the markets think, oh my gosh, this is more inflation. So the market sells off. But if you have a bad jobs number, then, oh, well, this is not pushing inflation. So the market will, you'll have big gains in the markets. He wants to see good news as good news and have the Federal Reserve step out of the way. So his answer to my question was basically that we are going to let the markets assess data as they get it, not assess what he is saying should happen with the markets going forward. So he wants good news, so to speak, to be good news again. So if jobs go up, he wants to see the markets go up. If inflation goes down, he wants to see the markets go up. So that was quite a shock and quite a difference from one meeting to the next. And it happened almost without warning that we're getting no forward guidance.
1: Before I let you go, I have to ask you, sounds like Toyota is moving some production of its Tacoma truck from Mexico to Texas. The president said this was tariffs at work. Even if tariffs aren't the same after that Supreme Court ruling, he's sticking to that. I just want your take on that and also a little bit about manufacturing. I see it was up in June. Yeah. It keeps going up a bit, but we're not necessarily seeing any increase in manufacturing jobs.
6: When it comes to the truck that was being made in Mexico and is now going to be made in Texas, that is absolutely tariffs at work. You can see that in the businesses. A lot of these businesses are concerned about the walls that the president has put up, and it would now make it cheaper for them to build it and sell it here in the United States than build it in Mexico and sell it here. So money goes, the product goes where it's cheapest to build, and it would be cheapest to build in Texas under this president.
1: Edward Lawrence, thank you so much for your expertise and insight. Appreciate it.
6: Thanks, Jessica. Have a great one.

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20: This is a Fox News alert. I'm Sue Guzman. President Trump announcing at the NATO summit this morning that ceasefire talks with Iran are a waste of time. He answered a reporter's question about the memorandum of understanding.
21: Is the ceasefire done? Is the MOU dead?
22: It's a very interesting question. To me, I think it's over.
20: Comes after the Pentagon launched 80 strikes against Iran Tuesday in response to Tehran's attacks on ships in the Strait of Hormuz. New York City officials say they've stabilized a high-rise building in danger of collapse. Buildings Commissioner Ahmed Tighani.
23: Making it stable and safe for the people who are working inside and the people who are nearby. And then looking to figure out what is the right intervention for long-term stability. And then we can answer other questions.
20: America's listening to Fox News. We'll

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1: The quarterfinals are set for the FIFA World Cup. As the final round of 16 games took place Tuesday, Argentina mounting a historic comeback against Egypt to win it 3-2. Egypt had a 2-0 lead late in the second half, but Lionel Messi and company scored three goals in 13 minutes to take the lead as Argentina is moving on. Their opponents will be Switzerland, who defeated Colombia in penalties 4-3. No goals for 120 minutes sent the game into a shootout, and the Swiss are through to the quarterfinals for the first time since 1954. No games taking place on Wednesday, as the tournament will resume Thursday. That's your sports on the Fox News Rundown. Tony Genualdo, Fox News.
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3: What are you talking about? We're not supposed to lose to Belgium, particularly not supposed to lose to Belgium on the biggest of stages, and that's exactly what happened last night. You can see it early and often, about 8.5 in. Sloppy defense, horrendous decision, and the kind of mistakes that get you sent home. In the World Cup, actually, Matt Fries, the goaltender, he makes the kind of mistakes that you get sent home from an 8-year-old and under. You soccer tournament, and your dad's bitching at you, and your mom screaming at your dad, and you got chaos in the car. That's the kind of play that happened last night, and I got to tell you, it was undisciplined, it was untalented, and frankly, the Belgians were ready to play. And you know what else? I'm going to say this, and I'm going to say it because I mean it. 50 years of this, maybe 55 years of this, I've heard, well, we're back. Soccer's going to really grow now. Yeah? When? For Outkicks, don't at me. I'm Dan Dockich, and this is Fox News Rundown.
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14: The socialists are not taking over the Democrat Party because the socialists took over the Democrat Party nearly a decade ago. The ones that are running right now as DSA candidates, they're just simply more transparent and more honest about it. If you think about it, who ushered in Obamacare? It wasn't DSA candidates. Who had an open border for 4 years? It wasn't DSA candidates. Who led the defund the police movement? Again, not DSA candidates. Go on down the list. These were not Democrat socialist candidates. These were just plain old Democrats. So the fact that you have this, I guess, this revival of socialism in the Democrat Party, it's been there. You just have those that are more social media savvy and maybe a bit more charismatic, like Mamdani, ushering in a new wave of PR for socialism. But this really is nothing new. I'm Tommy Lahren, and you can watch my show, Tommy Lahren is Fearless, at Outkick.com.
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22: Nearly a million bottles of heart and kidney medication has been recalled. The FDA says California-based Amgen voluntarily recalled the bottles

0: He has until next Monday to withdraw and be replaced on the ballot with somebody chosen by the party by July 27th.
1: A number of people are potential contenders for the Senate seat. Those who confirm they're considering it include former candidate for governor in Maine, Nirav Shah, former Senate candidate David Costello, and a Senate exploratory committee filed a statement with the FEC in the name of former state Senate president and candidate for governor Troy Jackson.
0: Fox's Jessica Rosenthal. Jackson campaigned with Plattner during the primaries. In New York City, an evacuation zone is shrunk around a high-rise building being converted to a housing project that had bricks falling and support columns reported to be buckling.
2: We are feeling confident that many of the emergency shoring measures that have been put in place
0: has the situation stabilized, says New York City's Buildings Commissioner Ahmed Tegani. Five nearby buildings remain at least partially evacuated. There were nine, including a school. The Justice Department has sent letters to election officials in all 50 states and Washington, D.C., threatening criminal prosecution if any non-citizens' ballots are counted in this year's elections. They're told to respond within 5 days how they'll comply with federal voter eligibility laws. 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
3: This is a WBHP news update.
4: Senator Katie Britt is weighing in on the scandal that appears to have sunk Maine Democrat Senate candidate Graham Plattner.
5: Britt taking to X, saying it's pretty rich to see Democrats call for Graham Plattner to drop out right before they lose the ability to replace him on the ballot, when only days ago he was their golden boy. She says Nazi tattoo, abusive relationships, online chats on apps known to be preferred by sexual predators, praising Hamas. Democrats endorsed all of that when they thought he could still win. Democrat Senator John Fetterman has been the most outspoken critic of Plattner since the start. He tells Fox News the party chose to ignore all the previous women who claimed Plattner abused and sexually assaulted them until this final rape accusation.
6: So many Democrats dismissed that or said it's not a big deal or we don't believe it or is politically motivated. Well, the woman that had the courage to come forward, she is identified as a progressive.
5: I'm Leah Brandon.
4: Flags are flying at half-staff today in honor of a firefighter from Alabama who died in the line of duty. Funeral services for Sidney Watson are scheduled this evening in Empire. Watson was among three federal firefighters to lose their lives while battling a wildfire in Colorado. In Mobile, funeral services today for one of the University of Alabama students who died in a fire. Friends and family of Walter Hensley gathering at Mobile's Dauphin Way United Methodist Church. Hensley and a fraternity brother, McNeil Mosteller, were killed when fire swept through a hunting camp in Evergreen. Mosteller's funeral is scheduled for tomorrow in Mobile. Birmingham police arresting a 13-year-old boy suspected of throwing fireworks at officers. He was taken into custody on charges of reckless endangerment. No officers were reported injured. I'm Jim Faraday.
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0: 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Mike Squirrel, Michael, hello. 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
1: Hey, Michael, parenting was different back in the 70s. I was 8 years old. My mom gave me some money. We lived on a four-lane highway. We had a convenience store across the street. She'd send me over to get cigarettes for her. It was like being in a real-life Frogger game.
2: Oh, Lord. How about just driving around with no seatbelts on, windows closed, mom smoking? You know, those kinds of moments.
3: Seatbelt.
2: Mary Hartman. Mary Hartman's got us all thinking about growing up in the 70s. It was a different time, you know. Your parents let you watch that? Was Jeffrey's comment. I was like, what? What? Parents? There was no micromanaging in my home. Louise Lasser, Mary Hartman. Mary Hartman has died at the age of 87. The ceasefire apparently is over. The U.S. has struck dozens of Iranian targets after they struck ships in the Strait of Hormuz. All sanctions have been reimposed, and the calls continue, including Bernie Sanders for Graham Plattner to step down. We'll have all your top stories and nothing but your top stories, so help us. Coming up in a half hour, Rory O'Neill will join us on the population of the U.S. shrinking in a key age group and what that means for our future, both the workforce and the solvency of Social Security. As your morning show continues next, 30 minutes after the hour.
4: Hello, everyone. It's John Michael Higgins from America Says. Remember, my morning show is your morning show, and my favorite celebrity is Michael Del Giorno.
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3: A few miles from the glass spires of Midtown Atlanta lies the South River Forest. In 2021 and 2022, the woods became a home to activists from all over the country.
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17: At approximately 9 o'clock this morning, as law enforcement was moving through various sectors of the property, an individual, without warning, shot a Georgia State Patrol trooper.
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1: We are feeling confident that many of the emergency shoring measures that have been put in place
0: has the situation stabilized, says New York City's Buildings Commissioner Ahmed Tegani. Five nearby buildings remain at least partially evacuated. There were nine, including a school. The Justice Department has sent letters to election officials in all 50 states and Washington, D.C., threatening criminal prosecution if any non-citizens' ballots are counted in this year's elections. They're told to respond within 5 days. They'll comply with federal voter eligibility laws. 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
4: 1971. It was a simpler time, a groovy time. Soul Train had just started chugging along. Everyone had a lava lamp for some reason. Weebles started to wobble, but as we all know, they don't fall down.
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4: But it wasn't all Weebles and bell bottoms. There was also the Vietnam War and a growing nationwide movement protesting it.
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4: Across the country, people were speaking up. And the more they did, the more they learned about the hidden underbelly of the most powerful law enforcement agency in the land. I'm Ed Helms, host of Snafu, Season 2, Medburg. The story of a daring heist that exposed J. Edgar Hoover's epic FBI snafu. Hear the incredible true story that almost got buried.
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4: To expose J. Edgar Hoover's secret FBI.
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8: Argentina pulled off a thrilling comeback win over Egypt, advancing to the World Cup quarterfinals. Lionel Messi led the late match charge with his game tying goal in the 83rd minute.
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8: The Argentines won the match 3-2 and will face Switzerland in the quarterfinals. The Swiss advanced by beating Colombia on penalty kicks.
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13: Caffeine can be really good for you and help a lot of things, and caffeine can be kind of bad for you.
14: It's a drug, and in its pure form, Chuck, it is a bitter-tasting crystalline powder.
13: Naturally, it's in the coffee bean and in chocolate and tea, but it's also added artificially in things like soda. Your body is enjoying the caffeine. It's blocking that adenosine. You're going to feel alert and awake. It's got that adrenaline going, and it's rewarding you with the dopamine. I mentioned the vicious cycle, the inevitable crash.
14: Right.
13: Like any stimulant drug, and you want more of it. Eventually, it's going to affect your sleep patterns. All right, how about some health benefits?
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13: They found everything from not develop Parkinson's disease to dropping your risk of various cancers.
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14: Yeah.
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15: Wow.
16: From Sacramento to Oklahoma City, from Nashville to Youngstown, this is your morning show with Michael Del Chorno.
0: Thank you, Mike McCann. 26 minutes after the hour, if you're just waking up, the U.S. has struck Iran after several cargo ships in the Strait of Hormuz were hit by Iranian missiles. Mark Mayfield has our top story.
15: U.S. Central Command said the U.S. strikes were in response to Iranian attacks on three commercial vessels that were transiting the strait. CENTCOM said Iran violated the ceasefire by hitting the commercial vessels. CENTCOM did not say where the strikes were happening, but there were reports of explosions in multiple Iranian cities on the coast of the strait. I'm Mark Mayfield.
0: The World Cup round of 16 is over. Argentina overcame a two-goal deficit to stun Egypt 3-2 in Atlanta. Scott Carr has more as we're headed to the quarterfinals.
17: Enzo Fernandez scored the match winner in stoppage time after Lionel Messi tied things up with a goal in the 83rd minute. Elsewhere, Switzerland edged Colombia on penalties 4-3 after a scoreless game in Vancouver. Ruben Vargas converted the decisive spot kick, and the Swiss will face Argentina in the next round. The quarterfinals kick off on Thursday when France and Morocco battle in New England. It's a rematch of the semifinals at the last World Cup where the French won it 2-0. I'm Scott Carr.
0: Well, what are we all paranoid about? Getting dementia, Alzheimer's. And if you want to prevent cognitive decline, take a walk, but not a casual stroll. Daria Albinger has that story.
18: A study by the Albert Einstein College of Medicine found people in their 80s who maintain an exceptionally quick walking pace are far more likely to stay mentally sharp than their slower moving peers. Researchers say when you walk, your heart is beating faster and pumping blood not only into your muscles, but into your brain. The faster you go, the more blood that gets to the brain. Similar benefits were found in people who swim or cycle quickly, too. In New York, I'm Daria Albinger.
0: The cost of mailing a letter is likely to go up next week.
19: The USPS will raise the cost of a forever stamp to 82 cents starting Sunday, pending approval by the Postal Regulatory Commission. That's a 4-cent increase. Other services will also see price jumps, including mailing postcards and international letters. The increases come after the USPS warned earlier this year that it could run out of money within a year. I'm at Mattinson.
0: In sports, Brewers sweep a doubleheader against the Cardinals 4-3 and 10-2. Tigers beat the A's 6-2. Rays over the Yankees 6-4. Pirates pounded the Braves 12-4. Phillies 4-1 over the Reds. Guardians lost 3-1 to the Twins. Angels lost 8-3 to the Rangers. D-backs fell 4-1 to the Padres. And the Dodgers lost 4-3 to the Rockies. Birthdays today, actor Kevin Bacon is 68. Comedian Sebastian Maniscalco, 53 years old today. From The Morning Show, Billy Crudup. He was also in the movie Almost Famous. Terrific performance. 58 years old today. And the actress Angelica Houston is 75. If it's your birthday, happy birthday. We're so glad you were born. And thanks for making your morning show a part of your big day. When we come back to Turkey, we go. John Decker, our White House correspondent, has been there all this week. A lot of fireworks with the president yesterday. John Decker breaks down the analysis for us coming up. Also, we'll get you your sounds of the day. It's epic. All as your morning show continues 30 minutes after the hour.
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1: The investigation is continuing after a deadly crash on I-59 yesterday in Trussville. Fire Chief Tim Schatz saying this is the wreck that happened around 7:15 in the morning and shut down the interstate for hours. The crash involved two tractor trailers, two adults, and four children.
2: One of the adults was deceased on scene. One of the children was deceased on the scene. We transported three children to Children's, and one adult was flown to UAB by life flight.
1: The cause of that crash is still under investigation by state troopers. A man accused of killing two people and a dog in West Alabama is now being held without bond. Authorities say DeKendrick Crawford shot and killed University of Alabama student Jasmine Bates and Jose Felix Alvarez Duenas at a home in Brookwood. A dog was also found shot and killed at the scene. Captain Jack Kennedy with the Tuscaloosa Violent Crimes Unit says Crawford was taken into custody at a relative's apartment after 4 hours of tactical operations,
3: including drones, tear gas, tactical units, walls, doors being breached, and attics being searched with canines. Yeah, he gave up. He never gave up. He gave up only because he cared about himself more than his victims.
1: Authorities say Crawford and the victims had previously worked together. A firefighter from Jefferson County who died in the line of duty has been laid to rest. Mourners gathering at a church in Empire to pay their respects to Sydney Watson. She was among three federal firefighters to lose their lives while battling a wildfire in Colorado. Alabama Fire College Executive Director Matt Russell
4: sacrificed her life for the benefit of what she loved to do for our profession and those she served. And so we honor that, the things that she has done to instill the trust in the fire service. And she's carried on that tradition, paying the ultimate sacrifice.
1: I'm Leah Brandon.
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12: Starting your morning off right. A new way of talk. A new way of understanding.

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13: On the night before Halloween in 1975, 15-year-old Martha Moxley was murdered in the Tony Bellhaven neighborhood of Greenwich, Connecticut. She was rich and beautiful and loved by all who knew her. For decades, despite intense media scrutiny, police failed to make an arrest. In 2000, 25 years after Martha's murder, her one-time neighbor, Michael Skakel, was arrested. He'd been 15, like her, at the time of the crime. He was also a cousin of the Kennedys.
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13: 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Of course Michael Skakel killed his next-door neighbor, Martha Moxley. He beat her to death with a golf club I knew it. And if you followed the case like I did, I bet you knew it too. My name is Andrew Goldman. I've been a journalist for 30 years. I got involved in this case in 2015. 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

0: In a time where social media is everywhere, isn't it nice to just sit around and compare notes with some good friends?
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2: And we will continue to compare notes 27 minutes after the hour. I got this text from David Zanotti, our senior contributor and CEO of the American Policy Roundtable and host of the Public Square. Once again, you're freaking me out. Was the movie you were talking about Contagion 2011? Watching it now. I can't believe you never saw Contagion.
3: You know,
2: nobody got COVID in real time better than you. And I can't believe you never saw that movie.
3: Well, and we're thinking maybe during the crisis of it all, we watched it. And then and now, because it's like seems like familiar, but I don't know. A good friend of ours,
2: Chuck McGowan,
3: has been Dr. Aaron Cariotti.
2: Oh.
3: Dr. Aaron Cariotti is the guy who got fired. He was the director of ethics at University of California, Irvine, a psychiatrist. That means he's a doctor plus four more years. Got fired. He's part of the lead plaintiffs that brought the cases at the Supreme Court, et cetera, et cetera. So I was watching a presentation of his last night from Hillsdale College. Fantastic presentation he made. He's a good guy, and we stay in touch. And it caused me to go back and watch Contagion. And you know, Michael, everybody should go back right now and watch that thing
2: again. Oh, yeah.
3: Because you can't believe this was 9 years before COVID. And it reads like the newspapers.
2: Contagion and the Milken Institute video are two things everybody... Because remember when the 9/11 Commission concluded it was a failure of imagination. And my first thought was, what do you mean failure of imagination? I saw the movie Executive Decision. These were jihadists that hijacked a plane and were going to fly it into the White House. It is amazing to me that these movies exist and then they follow these movie scripts and the American people buy it.
3: Well, and it's important that we do this. And you say, oh man, the last thing I want to think about is COVID. No, I'll tell you why. The biggest things that aren't being discussed in this election, you're discussing perhaps the most important in the moment, which is Iran. The second is the technocracy. And the third is the tremendous problem that we're having. Well, let me start with the first two. Iran, and we'll get to the third one. Iran and the technocracy. The third one's the depopulation thing, and I don't want to get lost on that right now.
2: Well, we can't get lost on any of it right now because we're breaking. But when we come back, we'll finish that thought and then talk about the socialistic momentum. Is it being broken by the fall of Plattner? And that assumes Plattner will leave. When your morning show continues next, 29 minutes after the hour on this Wednesday, July 8th. Good morning to one and all.
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6: It's August 2023, a county government meeting in Pennsylvania's Lehigh Valley. 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
7: My two-month-old son was happily drinking milk from his bottle when he quickly started choking, turned blue, and went limp. My boyfriend transported our son to the changing table as I grabbed an anti-choking device and my boyfriend began assembling it. Two pumps of the device and my son was conscious, gasping for air and coughing up milk.
6: They all went to the ER to make sure the baby was okay.
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7: She stated to my father and mother-in-law that we are young, first-time parents who got frustrated with our baby and violently shook him to make him stop crying, and a confession would only make things easier for us.
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7: I'm a postpartum mom dealing with the grief and the trauma of my son being ripped from my arms. And I'm a mom who lost everything in less than 24 hours due to one doctor's misdiagnosis. Enough is enough.
6: And then the next person speaks. And the next one. The stories they tell form a pattern of parents walking into a Lehigh Valley hospital to get help for a child, only to leave without them. And the same doctor's name kept coming up again and again. A pediatrician.
8: I ask you, what kind of doctor does this?
6: 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From Serial Productions and The New York Times, I'm Diane Neary, and this is The Preventionist, a story about a doctor and the rise of a powerful field of pediatric medicine.
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9: They say it started at a small Christian school in Louisville, Kentucky.
10: He would say, like, if you love me, you'll do this. So I thought it was normal.
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11: How do you know how to hunt those girls down? Like, you know the ones to target.
9: Another behind the closed door of a middle school office.
12: And he would tell me that he was going to adopt me out of foster care so that I could live with him and we could be together and not have to hide.
9: They say it happened over 18 years at least 4 different schools at the hands of the same 2 men, Ronnie and Donnie Stoner. Those men, trusted educators, football coaches, and twins, are now facing more than 50 charges related to alleged child sex abuse. So why did it take so long? This is a story about a group of women who say they survived the abuse, who took matters into their own hands and are still fighting for the girls they used to be.
13: 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No one ever came forward.
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16: He was good, though, wasn't he?
17: Yeah, he was good.
16: Oh, was he good?
18: You sure the president wasn't talking about Michael Jackson when he said cuckoo crazy?
17: No, he was not.
18: U.S. has struck dozens of targets in Iran, reimposed sanctions on oil sales after Iran struck cargo ships. Yes, the ceasefire is over. The memorandum of understanding is over, and the fighting has resumed, and oil prices have begun to rise already. What will become of Mitch McConnell's Senate seat? What will become of the main Senate candidate, Graham Platner, in control of the U.S. Senate? Cue the circus music, and here comes Rory O'Neill, our national correspondent, to make sense of all these developing stories in and around control of the U.S. Senate. I guess we'll start with Mitch McConnell. I believe in the Commonwealth of Kentucky, the governor does not appoint a replacement. Now, by the way, that would assume he's dead or brain dead, and he's neither. That would have to be a special election. But Scott Jennings said he talked to him yesterday. So I think that's all premature, isn't it?
2: Yeah, the Commonwealth is one of five states that does require special elections and does not allow for the replacement appointment by a sitting governor. So there would have to be a special election should something terrible happen to Senator McConnell. But we're still getting more calls for what they say, or jokingly say, is a proof of life video. The idea that if Mitch McConnell can have all these 20-minute phone conversations, then he can put his face in front of a phone for a quick 30-second update video from his hospital bed. He's been in the hospital since June 14th.
18: I mean, it's a reminder of why we look at this age issue. Nobody wants to leave Congress, and why would they? You know, everybody always talks about the great, retirement, benefits that they get, but they never retired to take advantage of them. It's just a really great lucrative job to have. And people, they stay till the toe tag. But so you get these kinds of complications that happen. But the reality is Mitch McConnell is far from brain dead and far from dead. I don't think a special election is even going to be called. If he finishes in a hospital bed or back at work, he's going to probably finish this term. But time will have to take care of that in reality.
2: Right. He's already announced he's not running for re-election. His wife, the former cabinet secretary, Elaine Chao, was in China when he fell ill, put out a remarkable statement saying, quote, "The senator's health did not warrant a return to the U.S. So he's been in hospital since Flag Day.
18: I think people in a normal marriage just can't relate to that. Now, the internet's ablaze with the fact that she is a communist operative and she'll demand his seat, none of which is probably reality. For Plattner, would nobody ever, I know you said he could go as soon as today. I said probably would need to go by as soon as Friday. I guess it would never dawned on either of us. What if he refuses to go? Because he's saying he's not going unless he picks the person that'll be on the ticket.
2: Right. And Maine Democrats say, oh, no, you don't. You're not going to have any voice in this. Just submit your resignation as quickly as possible. The Democrats in Maine still trying to figure out what apparatus to use to select his replacement, hoping that he will step aside. I thought it was going to happen yesterday. Let's see what happens today.
18: Rory O'Neill with great reporting. I got this email, by the way. Michael, I have seen Outbreak in 95 with Dustin Hoffman or Rene Russo, but I've never seen Contagion. Oh, there's no comparing. Contagion is COVID. Outbreak is Hollywood. No, you want to watch Contagion, and you'll see how you were duped with COVID. All right, that'll do it. One chance to live today. Go make a difference in someone's life. Cherish your own. We'll see you tomorrow morning.
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22: This is a Fox News alert. The fighting has resumed between the U.S. and Iran. I'm Chris Foster, and now President Trump says he thinks a ceasefire is over after Iran attacks tankers in the Strait of Hormuz and the U.S. strikes Iran in response.
23: I don't want to deal with them anymore. They're scum. You know what scum is? They're scum. They're sick people. They're led by sick people. And they're vicious, violent people. And if they had a nuclear weapon, they'd use it.
22: Fox's Mike Tobin.
24: The U.S. response has increased intensity. 8 times as many targets were hit compared to the last time the U.S. responded to Iran firing on ships in the Strait. CENTCOM says the strikes included defense systems, command and control networks, coastal radar sites and anti-ship capabilities, and some 60 Revolutionary Guard small boats.
22: Iran then targeted U.S. military sites in the Gulf. The president's meeting now at the NATO summit in Turkey with Ukraine's President Zelensky. The Trump administration announces a major investigation, it says, of fraudulent work visas obtained through schemes involving employers and brokers submitting bogus applications. Labor Department Inspector General Anthony Desposito on Fox Business.
25: We've already started to issue dozens of subpoenas. We are going to make sure that we track down every lead. We have whistleblowers talking about some of the biggest companies like Cognizant.
22: It's a tech company found guilty already of discrimination by abusing the visa program to bring in cheaper workers. Some evacuations are lifted in New York City near a high-rise building with buckling support columns.
26: New York City Department of Buildings Commissioner Ahmed Tighani says measures taken to temporarily stabilize it seem to be working.
27: Emergency

0: and addicts being searched with canines. Yeah, he gave up. He never gave up. He gave up only because he cared about himself more than his victims.
1: Authorities say Crawford and the victims had previously worked together. A suspect in the murder of a six-year-old is behind bars. Jim Faraday has more.
2: Montgomery police say Malik Melender opened fire on a city street in the middle of the night. Six-year-old Kaylee Taylor was in bed sleeping when the gunfire crashed through the walls of her home, killing the child. Police Chief Jim Grayboys tells WSFA,
3: "It is so senseless and stupid for anybody to pull a trigger and shoot a gun into somebody's house. There's absolutely no excuse for it."
2: He credits the public with providing information that led to the arrest. Melender is being held without bond. I'm Jim Faraday.
1: Two Alabama cities landing near the top of a new national list of the most stressed out places in America. WalletHub comparing over 180 cities, and Birmingham comes in at number 11 overall. It has one of the sharpest marks coming from family stress. It ranks number 4 nationwide for that one. Montgomery comes in at number 16th overall, and Mobile lands at number 52. I'm Leah Brandon.
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18: Back in the saddle, literally at the Mountain West. Welcome to the Glenn Beck Program. We're glad that you're here. Army Dillon is joining us. She is the DOJ's Assistant Attorney General for Civil Rights. And she is on her way to Michigan. The DOJ is sending election monitors to the battleground state of Michigan ahead of its August primary. What do they think they're going to find in Michigan? They're not happy about it in Michigan. We'll talk to her in 60 seconds. First, when something goes wrong, it is really...

0: He never gave up. He gave up only because he cared about himself more than his victims.
1: Authorities say Crawford and the victims had previously worked together. A firefighter from Jefferson County who died in the line of duty has been laid to rest. Mourners gathering at a church in Empire to pay their respects to Sydney Watson. She was among three federal firefighters to lose their lives while battling a wildfire in Colorado. Alabama Fire College Executive Director Matt Russell.
2: Sacrificed her life for the benefit of what she loved to do, for our profession and those she served. And so we honor that, the things that she has done to instill the trust in the fire service. And she's carried on that tradition, paying the ultimate sacrifice.
1: I'm Leah Brandon.
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0: Welcome to the Glenn Beck program. Ricky, your eyeballs went big as saucers when I said we need to kill them. All the
1: you said target the 12ers every day, kill them. And I was like, Lindsey Graham totally has a thrill up his leg right now. Glenn, please tell people you're not one of those guys.
0: I'm not. Lindsey Graham and I have nothing in common. He wants bombs. He wants boots on the grounds. He wants all that. I don't want any of that. I want what we did after the peace was signed in Germany. Because most people don't know what happened after. And that's one-on-one looking for werewolves. We went werewolf hunting. That's an actual term the Germans used, werewolves. And they were the diehard Nazis. And we either pulled you out and put you in front of Nuremberg, or we just shot you. And I want to explain, because it's a completely different philosophy than what Lindsey Graham would have. We'll do that next.
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2: Human.
12: The ceasefire is over, he thinks, and President Trump, as Iran can expect to be hit hard with strikes again tonight. I'm Chris Foster, Fox News. Strikes resumed after Iran went back to attacking tankers in the Strait of Hormuz, and now today targeting American military sites in Bahrain and Kuwait. The president's threatening Iran's civilian infrastructure.
13: Their electric plants, where they make their electricity, and we will
7: If we have to, we'll take them out. I don't want to do that, but if we have to, we'll take them out.
12: And threatening to seize Iran's Karg Island and its oil infrastructure.
7: We attacked Karg Island last night. We knocked out a piece. I said, don't touch the oil, because maybe we'll take over Karg Island.
12: The president also at the NATO summit in Turkey says he wants to end trade with Spain and tells Ukraine's President Zelensky he'll grant a license for Ukraine to manufacture their own Patriot air defense systems to stop Russian attacks. The Trump administration announces what it calls a major investigation of work visa fraud.
13: Labor Department Inspector General Anthony D'Esposito says investigators are probing visa use for alleged human trafficking schemes. He tells Maria Bartiromo of Fox Business they're looking at the use of H-1B visas that allow skilled foreign people to work in the U.S. and PERM visas, the first step toward a green card.
14: We've already started to issue dozens of subpoenas. We are going to make sure that we track down every lead.
13: D'Esposito says it's not just hiring factory workers, but medical facilities and doctor's offices.
14: Much of the visa and the human trafficking that we see when it comes to this foreign labor is tied to cartels, is tied to transnational gangs.
13: Jenny Cosola, Fox News.
12: Kentucky Governor Democrat Andy Beshear says he's asked for an update on Senate Republican Mitch McConnell's condition. He's been hospitalized for 3.5 weeks with no one saying why. A German doctor is sentenced to life in prison for murdering 15 seriously ill patients during home visits. 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
15: A man accused of killing two people and a dog in West Alabama is being held without bond. Authorities say DeKendrick Crawford shot and killed University of Alabama student Jasmine Bates and Jose Felix Alvarez Duenas at a home in Brookwood. The dog was also found shot to death at the scene. Captain Jack Kennedy with the Tuscaloosa Violent Crimes Unit says Crawford was taken into custody at a relative's apartment after 4 hours of tactical operation,
16: including drones, tear gas, tactical units, walls, doors being breached, and attics being searched with canines. Yeah, he gave up. He never gave up. He gave up.

0: 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I'm Leah Brandon.
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12: Who has? But I know he has. That made him change his strategy or his tactics, made him change his tactics. And I want to bring that up, but we're going to give you some insight on what's really happening with this MOU and Iran here in just a second, the best we understand it. First, let me tell you about Z-Factor. 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And it sounds simple, especially if you're 20. 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Anyway, if you have a problem sleeping, I have to tell you, I have nights where sleep just does not want it to come, but I no longer have a problem falling asleep. I can fall asleep, and I generally will stay asleep. 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I mean, I don't know what it is, but without Z-Factor, I lay in bed for it. Literally, I can lay in bed for a couple of hours before I fall asleep. And now, because I take Z-Factor, I can fall asleep in 10 minutes, usually under that. 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

0: know, I like to call Mitch McConnell Schrodinger's turtle. Kind of like the cat, you know, the cat is in all states until you open the box and actually view it. You know what I mean? So Mitch McConnell is in the box and he is brain dead and perfectly fine. It's only when you talk to him for 20 minutes that you understand what that cat really is or what that turtle really is. It's sad. And it's not about him at all. It's about the GOP. Stop it. Stop it. They care so much about power. Stop it. And the, you know, and the families of these people. There's not a single family of any of these politicians go, enough, enough. Dad's coming home now. Enough. Does any of them care? It's really a sad story. By the way, don't miss The Golden Door tonight. We are premiering it on YouTube at 8 p.m. It's our live documentary. We did it last week on Torch. It is now going nationwide on YouTube. We urge you to share it with as many friends as you can. I talked to the president over the weekend, and he said he had just seen it, and he thought everybody should see it. Great story, and you know so many things nobody knows. Nobody knows, and it's true. Nobody knows this stuff. It's called The Golden Door. You, wherever you are, for free, you just go to youtube.com/Glenn Beck, and you'll be able to see The Golden Door tonight. And please, share it with friends. You will learn a lot, especially if you have anybody who is a big fan of, you know who I really like? I like Hamilton, because he was a Broadway singer. Yeah, learn a lot about Hamilton on The Golden Door tonight, 8 p.m. on YouTube, and we'll see you back here tomorrow.
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9: Human.
10: A renewed warning to Iran. I'm Lisa Brady, Fox News. President Trump says more U.S. strikes are likely tonight after last night's response to renewed attacks on commercial ships in the Strait of Hormuz. Iran then targeting U.S. military sites in the region. President Trump telling reporters he thinks a ceasefire is over while defending the mission.
11: For 47 years, they've been the bully of the Middle East, and they're not the bully anymore. They're not the bully anymore. And all we want, it's very simple. They can't have a nuclear weapon. That's what I'm there for.
10: He says negotiations can continue, but he thinks it's a waste of time.
11: They're liars. They're cheats. They're sick people.
10: The president's wrapping up a NATO summit in Turkey. Oil prices are surging in the latest setback with Iran.
12: Economic advisors here at the White House are looking at this very closely.
10: Fox Business' Edward Lawrence.
12: So now Operation Economic Fury is being reinstated. The U.S. Treasury Department revoked licenses for other countries and companies to buy Iranian oil. There are still sanctions, strict sanctions on Iran, and all the frozen assets for Iran remain frozen.
10: For now, U.S. crude surging back over $76 a barrel, and the Dow plummeting. Right now it's down 794 points. Meeting earlier with Ukraine's President Zelensky, President Trump giving a green light for Ukraine to build its own Patriot air defense systems to counter Russian missile attacks. For now, Zelensky says Ukraine targeting energy sites deeper into Russia may be having an impact on the Russian leader's willingness to accept an end to war.
13: I don't know what conditions Putin now wants for this peace. So I think that they are changing in any way, because at the very beginning of full-scale war, he was stronger.
10: President Putin, though, remains publicly defiant. The Emmy nominations just announced. HBO Max's ER series The Pitt leading all nominees with 25, while Hacks leads comedies with 24. 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
14: The investigation is continuing after a deadly crash on I-59 yesterday in Trussville. Fire Chief Tim Schott saying this is the wreck that happened around 7:15 in the morning and shut down the interstate for hours. The crash involved two tractor trailers, two adults, and four children.
15: One of the adults was deceased on scene. One of the children was deceased on the scene. We transported three children to Children's, and one adult was flown to UAB by life flight.
14: The cause of that crash is still under investigation by state troopers. A man accused of killing two people and a dog in West Alabama is now being held without bond. Authorities say DeKendrick Crawford shot and killed University of Alabama student Jasmine Bates and Jose Felix Alvarez Duenas at a home in Brookwood. A dog was also found shot and killed at the scene. Captain Jack Kennedy with the Tuscaloosa Violent Crimes Unit says Crawford was taken into custody at a relative's apartment after 4 hours of tactical operations,
16: including drones, tear gas, tactical units, walls, doors being breached, and attics being searched with canines. Yeah, he gave up. He never gave up. He gave up only because he cared about himself more than his victims.
14: Authorities say Crawford and the victims had previously worked together. A firefighter from Jefferson County who died in the line of duty has been laid to rest. Mourners gathering at a church in Empire to pay their respects to Sydney Watson. She was

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0: Welcome back in, rolling through the Wednesday edition of the program. President Trump still speaking in Turkey. A lot of the attention, again, we're following the Charlie Kirk situation, Graham Plattner, what's going to happen in Maine. But the biggest story out there right now is the latest on Iran. And Trump has just said in his talk here, and we'll grab this for you as well, quote, I'm seeing, we'll probably hit them hard again tonight. So Trump saying that we are going to hit Iran hard again tonight. This is what he said, cut 17, a bit earlier today.
1: To me, I think it's over. I don't want to deal with them anymore. They're scum. You know what scum is? They're scum. They're sick people. They're led by sick people. And they're vicious, violent people. And if they had a nuclear weapon, they'd use it. As far as I'm concerned, it's over. I'll speak to our negotiators. They want to negotiate. They're good people. Steve Witkoff, Jared Kushner. But they have to come back to me. As far as I'm concerned, it's just a waste of time dealing with them. They're liars. We make a deal. And they, if I make a deal with him, we have a deal. And he goes out, he talks. We make a deal. Everyone's agreed. No nuclear weapon. We make a deal. They go outside, talk to the press. They say, we never even talked about it. There's something wrong with them. They're cuckoo. As far as I'm concerned, it's over. They're bad people. And frankly, I don't want to waste my time with them. Now, I'll let our wonderful negotiators keep talking if they want, but I don't see it. I don't like these people. You know that?
0: I mean, Buck, this from President Trump is effectively like strip away the geopolitical implications. Anybody who's ever done a business deal, Trump sounds like somebody who has decided the guy that he's been negotiating with can't be trusted and he's just done with the negotiation period. That would not make me feel good if I were Iran right now.
2: Well, let me say, though, I don't think this is posturing by Trump. I think, and Clay, this is what, you know, my experience of dealing with Mideast crazies before I got into media was, I think, informative for my view that there's no deal. There's no deal to be had. Even if you have a deal with Iran, they will break the deal. There's no deal. There's no such thing as a deal with these people. They will break their word. They will break their bond. They will lie. They will cheat. They will steal. They will kill. That is it. And I'm not saying Trump isn't aware of that. And maybe you can say he has to go through this process of trying to do this with them. But now we are in a situation where, and I used the mow the grass analogy very early on, it's going to be, okay, guys, let's have a talk. You don't want to talk? Boom, boom, boom, bombing a bunch of things. Okay, guys, have you had enough yet? No? Boom, boom, boom, bomb a bunch of, I mean, this is where we are.
0: I think the question that's now going to become readily apparent is, do we take out more of their leadership?
2: I don't know that we can. I think their leadership has learned some lessons from the sucker punch that we gave them in that massive meeting.
0: And
2: right?
0: that may well be true, that they're hiding better and it's not as easy to take them out. But I think that's the
2: Israelis probably
0: have.
2: The Israelis can sneak grenades into their Cheerios. So, you know, there is that.
0: So do we take the sort of the governor off of Israeli attacks and say, wipe out whoever else you want? I mean, that's what I get from Trump is like, I wouldn't feel good if I were on the Iranian negotiating team right now. 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

0: Buck, you were asking the question, does Iran believe that Trump is willing to truly unleash, in the words of one of your favorite movies and mine too, Gladiator, do they believe that he will truly unleash hell upon them?
1: Can I just tell you, I think the answer is no. I don't think they believe it. I don't think they believe it. Nope.
0: I think they do. If they don't, then he may have to unleash holy hell on them. Because you have to, the only thing, I do think Trump gets this. For these dictators, the only thing they respond to is fear, right? And if you're right, and they don't actually fear that Trump truly will do what he is threatening to do, then there is no negotiating leverage that we have. So I think they do fear that he'll do it. Now, what is the impact of truly going into Iran in a very significant way, as he has threatened to do? I mean, look, that opens up its own proverbial can of worms. But if they truly don't fear Trump, then we have no negotiating leverage, because they believe that with the midterms coming up, Trump is going to back off. And honestly, I feel like he's going to have to do something to prove that he is willing, maybe not rain down holy hell on them completely, but do something more significant than what they anticipate.
1: The thing that comes to mind would be, and he's talked about it, so this isn't, and he's just said it in that clip before, taking Karg Island. Say, okay, now we actually have our foot on the throat of your entire economy. Will you say uncle?
0: What do you think would happen if we took Karg Island? We'll talk about this in the next hour. Because, I mean, this is where it gets challenging. You're basically playing game theory, and you're trying to contemplate what the impact is. On a positive side, we would then control Iran's oil supply completely. Presumably, we could keep that running. Would Iran blow up their own oil because we had control of it? They're crazy. I mean, that's what I'm saying. Like, this is one of the challenges of this situation, is you're not dealing with rational, capitalistic, motivated, money-motivated actors.
1: And I think their out is always, okay, let's talk. We're willing to talk now. And we go through this.
0: Yeah,
1: and they don't agree. And then Trump has to bomb them. And you know, at some point, I think people also, they probably assume, the Iranians think, that there'll be American voter fatigue with, okay, now we're going to bomb them again, or back in negotiations again. And, you know, I don't know.
0: I think
1: maybe Kushner and Lutnick weren't the best guys to send as emissaries on this. That's also something to think about.
0: Also, everybody has dealt with somebody who, in a relationship, who is an attention hog. How much of this is just Iran wants the attention because it legitimizes them in some way?
2: Speaking truth and having fun. Clay Travis and Buck Sexton. Huntsville's Big Talker is WBHP.
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12: Eat human.
13: When they hit, we hit. I'm Lisa Brady, Fox News. President Trump says the U.S. is speaking their language with strikes on Iran in response to commercial ships being targeted in the Strait of Hormuz. But he rejects that means a return to full-blown conflict.
14: No, I don't think so. I think anything that happens is going to be over very quickly. And we'll only make it safer, including for oil. Oil is going to be very free, very easy. And it's going to happen very fast.
13: This as oil prices surge and stocks plummet after the renewed strikes. And as the president says, he thinks a ceasefire agreement is over.
14: They want to make a deal, but they don't know how to make a deal. And then they go around shooting ships at night. I don't like that.
13: But he also stands by the mission to keep Iran from getting a nuclear weapon.
14: I'm doing what's right for the country. I'm doing really what's right for the world. They have to be stopped.
13: President Trump taking questions moments ago after wrapping up a NATO summit he calls tremendously successful, with allies ramping up their defense spending, also holding meetings with a number of leaders.
14: In every conversation, it was clear that America is back. And we're stronger and bigger and better than ever before. We have more jobs, as I said, than ever before. And we're respected again like maybe never before.
13: He says there was love and unity behind closed doors at the summit, though some tensions do remain, including over his renewed insistence that the U.S., not Denmark, should control Greenland. Now, the president is set to return to the U.S. and will not be using the plane gifted by Qatar and converted to a new temporary Air Force One. He did travel to Turkey with it, the first overseas trip. But using a different plane for the trip home has generated reports of security concerns. The president, though, says he is sending that Qatari plane to some U.S. bases so that the soldiers can see it. 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
15: A man accused of killing two people and a dog in West Alabama is being held without bond. Authorities say DeKendrick Crawford shot and killed University of Alabama student Jasmine Bates and Jose Felix Alvarez Duenas at a home in Brookwood. The dog was also found shot to death at the scene. Captain Jack Kennedy with the Tuscaloosa Violent Crimes Unit says Crawford was taken into custody at a relative's apartment after 4 hours of tactical operation,
16: including drones, tear gas, tactical units, walls, doors being breached, and attics being searched with canines. Yeah, he gave up. He never gave up. He gave up only because he cared about himself more than his victims.
15: Authorities say Crawford and the victims had previously worked together. A suspect in the murder of a 6-year-old is behind bars. Jim Faraday has more.
17: Montgomery police say Malik Melender opened fire on a city street in the middle of the night. 6-year-old Kaylee Taylor was in bed sleeping when the gunfire crashed through the walls of her home, killing the child. Police Chief Jim Grayboys tells WSFA,
18: it is so senseless and stupid for anybody to pull a trigger and shoot a gun into somebody's house.
6: There's absolutely no excuse for it.
17: He credits the public with providing information that led to the arrest. Melender is being held without bond. I'm Jim Faraday.
15: Two Alabama cities landing near the top of a new national list of the most stressed out places in America. Wallet Hub comparing over 180 cities, and Birmingham comes in at number 11 overall. It has one of the sharpest marks coming from family stress. It ranks number 4 nationwide for that one. Montgomery comes in at number 16th overall, and Mobile lands at number 52. I'm Leah Brandon.
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0: Welcome back in here to Clay and Buck. By the way, I think all of our talkbacks here, Clay, almost are weighing in on the important issue facing the Republic. Who is dumber, Kamala or AOC? This is a version of the 90s classic, Dumb and Dumber, which, because neither of them are geniuses, as we know.
1: How much would you pay for a legit, some sort of test that you could watch between AOC and Kamala live on television, where they didn't have, like, help and you just got
0: more money
1: test
0: than I've ever paid to go to any live sporting event, speaking event, you name it, ever before? It would be my number one. I'd pay like Super Bowl ticket money to see that. It would be incredible.
1: It would be riveting, I think.
0: Jay from Arizona, this is Talkback B. He wants to weigh in.
2: The question shouldn't be who's smarter, AOC or Kamala Harris. The question should be who's dumber. And as much as I think AOC is probably dumber, I think she would actually perform better in a debate because she would answer the questions with confidence and authority, even though the answers are ridiculous.
0: Can I weigh in on this one too, by the way? Clay was like the captain of the Kamala Harris's good looking club, by the way, all the time. I mean, she's not bad looking.
1: I mean, she's okay. Good looking. She's okay. I mean, she's 62 or whatever. Like,
0: she looks good. She's aged well. To be fair, she's aged well. You know, ladies, don't get drawn into all this. Like, do all this stuff. I'm begging you, please don't do all this stuff to your faces that people are doing now with all the Botox and the injections. It's not good. Okay. We all can just age gracefully. Kamala looks good for her age, to be fair. AOC would do better in the perception of the audience on stage. And this is going to sound superficial, but people are superficial. She would do better because she's prettier.
1: Well, people, I mean, would be
0: like,
1: this is,
0: I like
1: not
0: her more.
1: I mean, look, I mean, JFK, I'm going to protect you because inevitably the headline's going to be sexist. Buck Sexton says
0: sexist,
1: I mean, JFK
0: Sexton
1: was better looking than Nixon. And I mean, that's the great example of radio versus TV. You listened, you thought Nixon won, you watched, you thought Kennedy won. I think people are giving AOC a better benefit than she deserves. Kamala wasn't awful at all in the Trump debate that she had. I'm not saying you liked her. I don't think AOC, when has she ever really been pushed on a public setting where she didn't know questions in advance? I think she would do worse than Kamala. I really do. This is a fun debate. When we come back, we'll go back, I'm betting, into Iran, more on Graham Plattner, the Charlie Kirk third day of the assassination trial. Preliminary evidence is all being put out there. All of that going on next.
3: Speaking truth and having fun. Clay Travis and Buck Sexton. The Tennessee Valley's Big Talker. 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
13: 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Kylian Mbappe in France will take on Morocco in the quarterfinals tomorrow.
14: 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France finally in front!
13: 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The winner of tomorrow's match will play the winner of Spain-Belgium in the semifinals.
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15: No deal. I'm Lisa Brady, Fox News. President Trump says Iran's latest leaders appear to be more rational, but that he thinks negotiating with them may be a waste of time.
16: And I think more than anything else is I got to know him, and I'm not sure I want to make a deal with him. We can play games, but I'm not sure I want to make a deal. Let's just finish the job.
15: Wrapping up a NATO summit in Turkey, the president also says the U.S. may hit Iran again tonight after strikes last night in response to attacks on commercial ships in the Strait of Hormuz. But he's steering clear of any suggestion of full-blown conflict, telling reporters whatever happens will happen quickly. A federal judge just ruling that author E. Jean Carroll can be paid in her civil case against the president, who before his re-election was found liable for sexually abusing her in 1996 and defaming her after she went public with the allegation.
17: Lawyers for President Trump say he can't pay E. Jean Carroll the $5 million civil judgment she was awarded because proceedings are still pending before the Supreme Court. The president is asking the court for a rehearing. Last month, the court declined to hear his appeal, leaving intact the 2023 jury verdict that stemmed from Carroll's successful assault lawsuit against Trump.
15: Fox's Tanya J. Powers, no word yet on a possible rehearing by the high court. A now former Wisconsin judge gets no time behind bars after ushering a Mexican immigrant out of her courtroom, evading ICE agents.
18: Former Milwaukee County Judge Hannah Dugan is spared a prison sentence, even probation, receiving only a $5,000 fine after jurors convicted her last year of obstructing federal immigration agents for helping an illegal immigrant. In her court on a battery charge, dodged the ICE agents. Federal prosecutors sought over a year prison sentence, arguing that Dugan abused the authority of her office to interfere with federal law enforcement.
15: Fox's Jeff Benasso. Dugan telling the judge she's just a public servant trying to maintain the decorum and safety of the courtroom. 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
19: The investigation is continuing after a deadly crash on I-59 yesterday in Trussville. Fire Chief Tim Schatz saying this is the wreck that happened around 7:15 in the morning and shut down the interstate for hours. The crash involved 2 tractor trailers, 2 adults, and 4 children.
20: One of the adults was deceased on scene. One of the children was deceased on the scene. We transported three children to Children's, and one adult was flown to UAB by life flight.
19: The cause of that crash is still under investigation by state troopers. A man accused of killing 2 people and a dog in West Alabama is now being held without bond. Authorities say DeKendrick Crawford shot and killed University of Alabama student Jasmine Bates and Jose Felix Alvarez Duenas at a home in Brookwood. A dog was also found shot and killed at the scene. Captain Jack Kennedy with the Tuscaloosa Violent Crimes Unit says Crawford was taken into custody at a relative's apartment after 4 hours of tactical operations,
21: including drones, tear gas, tactical units, walls, doors being breached, and attics being searched with canines. Yeah, Yeah, he gave up. He never gave up. He gave up only because he cared about himself more than his victims.
19: Authorities say Crawford and the victims had previously worked together. A firefighter from Jefferson County who died in the line of duty has been laid to rest. Mourners gathering at a church in Empire to pay their respects to Sydney Watson. She was among three federal firefighters to lose their lives while battling a wildfire in Colorado. Alabama Fire College Executive Director Matt Russell.
2: Sacrificed her life for the benefit of what she loved to do for our profession and those she served. And so we honor that, the things that she has done to instill the trust in the fire service. And she's carried on that tradition, paying the ultimate sacrifice.
19: I'm Leah Brandon.
3: 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A Manhattan skyrise could collapse.
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0: While it didn't go flawlessly there with Steve Yates, he did have a lot of interesting information to give us. And I do want to continue to hammer this because I do think it's going to be awesome. We now have, what am I looking at? I just pulled it up. 131,000 of you have subscribed to the YouTube page. We're going to have 3 hours of the show in the near future on the YouTube page. Cool things like when the White House is having live press briefings, when we are playing the audio for you on the radio feed, you'll be able to watch the video of President Trump or J.D. Vance is speaking right now. Any of these video events that are live that are occurring during the course of the show, boom, we're going to be able to show you that video. I think it's going to be really cool. And obviously, there's going to be a lot of short clip versions of the show if you're out and about. And if you're just trying to share, let's say, with your kids or grandkids. Buck's son is only a little over one. The primary way that I share news stories now with my 18-year-old, who is the oldest in the family, is going to be going off to college this fall. I grab things that I see on social media that I think he would respond to, short videos, whatever they are, and I send it to him. Knowing that that's pretty much the way that his generation is going to communicate. Now, you can fight against it, and you can say, boy, I wish there was more depth of knowledge, all those things. But if you got a two-minute clip, and you know you can get 2 minutes of attention from your son or daughter, your grandson or your granddaughter, we're going to now be providing that for this program. Now, I want you guys to hang out with us for 3 hours every day. Video, audio, wherever you are, I want you to spend 3 hours with us. We know everybody's busy, so I want you to be able to get information every way you possibly can. Go subscribe to the YouTube page. I think you're going to be impressed with what we are producing there in the days, the weeks, and months ahead. So my name, Clay Travis, Buck Sexton. Boom, type it in on YouTube. It's easy to subscribe, and you will be having access to video versions of all of this. Okay, Steve, big question, Buck, is I still think, what is the exit strategy for the situation in Iran? Let's say we go into Karg Island, right? My concern is, and you've hit on this a lot, we are dealing with fundamentalists who hate us. How do we get out of Karg Island if we put boots on the ground and we take over Karg Island? We know what happened in Afghanistan, how disastrous that withdrawal was. We know what happened in Iraq. That's my concern. I'm curious what you would say about this, and we can talk about it when we come back here in a moment. But what is the exit strategy by which we are able to get out if we go in?
1: Well, I'll say this, which is a great dodge from your question, which we'll have to hold everybody through the break to get real answers on the other side. But the problem with having an exit strategy is at some point you actually have to exit. And those are not the same thing. You can have an idea as to what you'd like it to look like, but the enemy gets more than just a vote in this process, and it can get very messy. And for a lot of people, Trump had a very clear promise. He's calling this a military operation. He won't call it a war. Once you start having troops on the ground, and if we start losing people, that's a war. Everyone knows that's a war. Trump said no, so we'll talk about this more.
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7: 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France finally in front!
6: 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The winner of tomorrow's match will play the winner of Spain-Belgium in the semifinals.
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17: Dig below the surface in central Mississippi, and odds are good you'll find a burnt orange color looking back up at you. It's called Yazoo clay, and there's one thing it's known for: wreaking havoc on anything buried in it.
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17: 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In Mississippi, keeping secrets is as old as the soil itself. So can the truth ever really be uncovered?
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0: Got tons of reactions. I bet the talkbacks are going to be amazing after all that. Let me try to run through as many of you that have been waiting a while to get to you. Christian in Atlanta, you said you had a great deplaning experience. What happened?
1: Yeah, can you hear me okay?
0: Yeah, we got you.
1: Okay, so I was in Spain yesterday, got back last night on Iberian Airlines. And the way they do it is they land and make an announcement. Everyone, please remain seated. We will make announcements on deplaning. And when we get to the gate, they say, rows 1 through 5 may now get up and board. Everyone else remain seated. And they give them a minute, and then they say, now rows 6 through 10 may get up. Everyone else remain seated. And we got off of that plane in like 5 minutes. It was so organized.
0: So it works better.
1: Germany. It was crazy.
0: It works better. Thank you. I've never heard of that before, Buck. Have you ever heard like deplaning by row? I haven't ever heard of that.
2: No.
0: Thank you, Christian. That's interesting. I'm all in favor of whatever could get you on the plane and off the plane.
2: Although my father-in-law tells me, by the way, Clay, in Realty, who is a retired American Airlines pilot, he says that during COVID, when people started flying again, obviously, deplaning went as it should. Everyone stayed seated until the row ahead got up. It was a thing of beauty, but now it's back to chaos. So there was
0: people
2: a time.
0: Were better behaved. I wonder if that's just the quality of person that was flying early in COVID days was more considered. I don't know. More considered. Is that possible? Dave, and we got a lot of variety of topics.
2: No, I think people were just scared to be close to people. I don't think it was courtesy. I think they were scared of...
0: It wasn't me. I don't think I ever stopped flying. I was flying in May of 2020. Dave in Kentucky.
3: Hey, Clay and Buck. Thanks for taking my call. Before I get to my Iran thing, as a retired Southwest Airlines pilot, I can't thank you guys enough for being so kind to my beloved airline. And all that you're saying is absolutely true about what some of these changes to try to encourage some civilian behavior.
0: Thank you for your service at Southwest. I love you guys. And what were you going to say about Iran?
3: Well, Iran, I happen to agree with Steve Yates a lot that it seems to me that we have an amazing amount of technological ability that we could pick and choose strategically to inhibit control of Karg Island, inhibit control of water and electricity in places that are going to kneecap these people in the best possible way and put them under some severe pressure, and we can do it without hurting the civilian population. At least that's my thought anyway. Thank you.
0: All right, 30 seconds, Sean. Maybe 10 seconds.
4: President Trump is done with Iran's crap. Why don't they prioritize the rest of the targets and start hitting the target every hour until Iran goes on TV public and submits?
0: I just love the way he said target, Buck. I think Trump's done with fed up. I mean, I think it's an interesting point. Donnie in Florida says, what about people with bags that are too big? Yeah, how about you figure out whether it's going to fit in the overhead or not beforehand? Pack less. Help
2: what
0: women lift their bags. Be civilized.
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15: Iran might be in for another rough night. Lisa Brady, Fox News, after U.S. strikes over commercial ships being targeted.
16: The president has said to them very simply, the Strait of Hormuz is going to be open.
15: And Vice President J.D. Vance says whenever that's violated, the U.S. military will respond.
16: That's the deal. 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It's just going to keep on happening until they open up that lane and stop shooting at ships. It's simple.
15: Vance taking questions moments ago during a stop in Milwaukee as part of an ongoing federal fraud crackdown after the president told reporters earlier he thinks a ceasefire deal is over and suggesting, based on Iran's recent behavior, he's not sure he wants to make a deal, but also still defending the mission.
17: I have to make sure of one thing, that we don't have lunatics having control over nuclear weapons. So we have that now. There's no way they have a nuclear weapon.
15: Taking questions as he wrapped up a NATO summit in Turkey.
18: He arrived at the Turkish presidential compound saying how unhappy he was with NATO. President Trump leaves apparently much more satisfied.
17: There was tremendous unity in that room.
18: Seemingly pleased at how allies are working towards equalizing defense spending with the United States.
15: Fox's Jonathan Savage in Ankara. The president notifying Congress he intends to revoke Syria's label as a state sponsor of terrorism. This after a meeting with Syria's new leader on the sidelines of the summit. Lawyers for President Trump are appealing a federal judge's new order that writer E. Jean Carroll can collect more than $5 million awarded to her after the then former president was found liable over sexual abuse and defamation claims. Trump lawyers have argued Carroll can't be paid while a case is still pending before the U.S. Supreme Court, which declined to hear an appeal last month, but the president is asking for a rehearing. Now his lawyers are also appealing today's ruling about payment. In the meantime, America is listening to Fox News.
5: This is a WBHP news update.
19: A man accused of killing two people and a dog in West Alabama is being held without bond. Authorities say DeKendrick Crawford shot and killed University of Alabama student Jasmine Bates and Jose Felix Alvarez Duenas at a home in Brookwood. The dog was also found shot to death at the scene. Captain Jack Kennedy with the Tuscaloosa Violent Crimes Unit says Crawford was taken into custody at a relative's apartment after 4 hours of tactical operation,
20: including drones, tear gas, tactical units, walls, doors being breached, and attics being searched with canines. Yeah, he gave up. He never gave up. He gave up only because he cared about himself more than his victims.
19: Authorities say Crawford and the victims had previously worked together. A suspect in the murder of a 6-year-old is behind bars. Jim Faraday has more.
21: Montgomery police say Malik Melender opened fire on a city street in the middle of the night. 6-year-old Kaylee Taylor was in bed sleeping when the gunfire crashed through the walls of her home, killing the child. Police Chief Jim Grayboys tells WSFA,
22: it is so senseless and stupid for anybody to pull a trigger and shoot a gun into somebody's house. There's absolutely no excuse for it.
21: He credits the public with providing information that led to the arrest. Melender is being held without bond. I'm Jim Faraday.
19: Two Alabama cities landing near the top of a new national list of the most stressed out places in America. Wallet Hub comparing over 180 cities, and Birmingham comes in at number 11 overall. It has one of the sharpest marks coming from family stress. It ranks number 4 nationwide for that one. Montgomery comes in at number 16th overall, and Mobile lands at number 52. I'm Leah Brandon.
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9: Yes.
8: Abolishing ICE?
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9: Yes.
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9: Yes.
6: Freedom is back in style. Welcome

0: see it in Democrat candidates in Texas, some of whom identify themselves as socialists. Others don't adopt the name, but embrace the policies. Like James Tallarico. Tallarico, as well as a lot of Democrats. Cisgender Jimmy Tallarico has voted for higher taxes, boys and girls sports, open borders, gender mutilization of children. And get this, Jimmy Tallarico is for lab-grown meat. That means he wants meat grown in laboratories in a state that ranks number one in America for the cattle industry. Jimmy Tallarico also supports defunding the police, sanctuary city policies, and Green New Deal policies in the energy state of Texas. Tallarico voted against voter ID laws and stricter election laws, all of which I signed. He also voted against keeping men out of girls' bathrooms. How insane is that? And like other Democrat socialists, Tallarico wants to eliminate customs and immigration enforcement, eliminate prisons. You know what Tallarico is preaching, it may work in California or New York, but in Texas, Tallarico is toast. Tallarico, like a lot of Texas Democrats, has consistently voted to raise taxes. Raising taxes is a key pillar of the socialist agenda. You know, Democrats say that they want to make life more affordable, but they also say they want to give things away for free and raise taxes to pay for it. They either don't know or they don't want you to know that tax hikes and Democrat regulations are leading the unaffordability crisis that we are facing in America today. Look at just a few examples. On average, a gallon of gas costs $2 less in Texas than in California. That's the cost of California taxes and regulations. A gallon of milk costs about $1 less in Texas than California. A dozen of eggs cost about 30% less in Texas than California. Why? Because of cage-free range regulations in California. A loaf of bread costs about 25% less in Texas than California. And listen, the list goes on. On average, these everyday expenses cost about 25% more in California than in Texas. Why? That is what Democrat socialist policies do. They jack up the cost of living. In Texas, we charted a conservative path to protect against Democrat socialist policies. We constitutionally banned income taxes, wealth taxes, capital gains taxes, financial transactions taxes. And despite all of these taxes that we have banned, Texas had the biggest budget surplus in America. So what did we do with that surplus? We plowed it into property tax cuts. We increased the value of your home that is exempt from school district property taxes from $15,000 to $140,000. And in our next legislative session, we will eliminate the school district property tax on homesteads and slash property tax appraisals. These are just some of the reasons why Texas is number one for the most new jobs. What we've done in Texas is to build a firewall from the chaos of insane Democrat policies. Neither Jimmy Tallarico nor any Democrat on the ticket will burn down that firewall. In Texas, we believe in law and order. We banned cities from defunding the police. We stopped violent protesters from ransacking our campuses. To safeguard our state, we banned foreign adversaries from buying land in Texas. I designated the Muslim Brotherhood and CARE as foreign terrorist organizations and banned Muslim-only events in Texas. We shut down that Epic City compound that tried to create a Muslim-only community. And when Epic City tried to rebrand itself as The Meadow, we shut that down also. Texas is the only state in American history to build our own border wall, put up buoys, and deploy the National Guard to stop illegal immigration into our state. In Texas, we safeguard elections, and we will save America with the toughest voter ID laws and have only U.S. citizens vote in our elections. The list goes on, but I can guarantee you this. We're going to keep Texas safe. And no one can talk about that more and better than our next guest, the one and only Tom Homan, coming up right after this.
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6: Today's a day off for tournament action. Kylian Mbappe in France will take on Morocco in the quarterfinals tomorrow.
7: 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France finally in front!
6: 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The winner of tomorrow's match will play the winner of Spain-Belgium in the semifinals.
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18: Daphne Caruana Galizia was a Maltese investigative journalist and blogger who spent her life fighting for truth, justice, and decency in a country overrun by corruption. 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
0: And this is my new weekly show, 16th Minute of Fame, the podcast where every episode I take a closer look at an internet character of the day. Who were they? What made them so notorious? How did the internet, or sometimes the algorithm, choose them? And what does a person do when they're suddenly confronted with more attention than the human psyche can handle? Take The Dress, a story that went uber viral in early 2015 in spite of being, well, kind of a boring optical illusion. A mother of the bride in Scotland took a picture of a dress she was thinking about wearing to her daughter's wedding. But she saw the dress as blue with black lace, and her daughter saw it as white with gold lace. One BuzzFeed post later, every single person on the internet was talking about the dress. But to me, The Dress is a story about the last couple of months when the internet was still sort of fun. It was shortly before the stories that spread across the internet stopped being driven by exploited millennials with useless arts degrees and started being decided by algorithms hell-bent on growing internet usership at all costs. And on a long enough timeline, the story of The Dress is one entangled with abuse and media exploitation. Internet history is a tricky thing to be invested in. It feels like every time a bad with business billionaire buys up another platform, history starts being erased. With the team at Cool Zone Media, we're taking these characters' 16th minute of fame to see what their moment meant to them and what it says about us.
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0: standing up for what's right with America. 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
1: All right, this comes from Justice Alito, who brought this up during the arguments. This is his separate dissent. He said the court's interpretation also has national security implications. Suppose that a person's only connection to this country is that he was born here to a mother who was present just long enough to give birth and then quickly return to her native country. Suppose that country is a strategic adversary or enemy of the United States. Suppose the child never visited the United States while growing up and was inculcated with hatred of this country. According to this court now, that person is a citizen of the United States.
2: So that was Shannon Bream with Fox News talking about what Justice Alito wrote in the birthright citizenship case before the United States Supreme Court. Listen, there were so many consequential Supreme Court decisions that were handed down just in the past few weeks. That was one of them. There was another one that came out that affects Texas as well as a whole lot of other states. And that was the Supreme Court decision saying that states were well within their authority to ban boys and girls sports. Listen, this is just common sense. And of course, it should have been upheld by the United States Supreme Court. But it really is amazing when you think about it, about how the leftists talk about boys and girls sports. They can't even identify what a boy is or what a girl is. And so what we take solace in is knowing that the law that I signed in the state of Texas banning boys and girls sports, that's now the law of the land of the state of Texas. But there's something else that's now the law of the land that is very problematic. And that was that decision that Shannon Bream was talking about the birthright citizenship case. And the point Shannon Bream made is that basically the United States Supreme Court dropped a massive national security issue into the lap of America. And joining with us right now to talk about that is the great senator from the great state of Texas, Ted Cruz. Ted, welcome.
3: Governor, great to be with you. Thanks for having me.
2: So what is the way that Congress or the country is going to be able to deal with the Supreme Court decision that basically is going to allow anybody from China to come to the United States, have a baby here, have that child be a U.S. citizen who could also go back and be a member of the Communist Party? How is Congress going to be able to tackle this head on?
3: Well, it's a terrible decision from the Supreme Court. The Supreme Court struck down President Trump's executive order on birthright citizenship. It was a 5-4 decision. It was a very frustrating decision. I think the court got it wrong. I wrote an amicus brief, a friend of the court brief for myself and a number of other members of Congress urging the Supreme Court to uphold President Trump's order. But unfortunately, that only garnered 4 votes at the court and not 5. So what is the state of the law? Let me break it into 2 pieces. Number 1 is a policy matter. Number 2 is a legal matter. As a policy matter, birthright citizenship makes no sense. It is a foolish policy. The idea that illegal immigrants, simply if they cross over to this country and have a child, that child automatically becomes a U.S. citizen, that is a policy that predictably encourages and incentivizes illegal immigration. We need to change that policy. It also has the really bizarre and perverse incentive for something that you just referenced there, Governor, called birth tourism, where you see pregnant women in their 8th and 9th month of pregnancy come to the United States, many from China, land on U.S. soil and have a baby just so that baby could be a U.S. citizen. That is a foolish policy. It needs to change. President Trump tried to change it via executive order. There was a longstanding debate. This is a debate that goes back decades and longer, whether birthright citizenship had to be changed through a constitutional amendment or whether it could be changed through a statute passed by Congress. And there were legal scholars on both sides of that question. President Trump pushed the issue even further and tried to do it with an executive order. The constitutional question is the 14th Amendment provides that all persons born in the United States, and here's the key phrase, and subject to the jurisdiction thereof, are citizens of the United States. Now, the question is, what does "are subject to the jurisdiction thereof" mean? What I argued, what President Trump argued, what the Florida senator argued is that you are an illegal immigrant who came here against the laws. You are not here permissibly. You're not here legally. And therefore, you are not accorded citizenship. The Supreme Court rejected that position and said that the children of illegals born here are U.S. citizens as a matter of law.
2: So going back with regard to one of the issues you brought up, and that is the clause saying subject to the jurisdiction thereof. Is that something that the United States Congress can pass a law saying what that actually means and to define it in a way that would prevent this Chinese birth tourism or other birth tourism, especially from people coming from our foreign adversaries?
3: So what Congress could definitely do, and for that matter, what the administration definitely could do, is say that any women who are pregnant, who are visibly pregnant, shall not be granted a tourist visa or any other visa. And that, I think, would make an awful lot of sense for the administration to do. Look, if it's someone coming before there's any indication they're pregnant, that's one thing. But if someone is 7, 8, 9 months pregnant and visibly pregnant, I think the administration ought to say we will not grant a tourist visa or visitor visa or any other visa to anyone who is pregnant. That makes sense, and there's no legal impediment to doing that. What the court resolved is if they're here, and to be clear, the vast majority of these instances occur with illegal immigrants, and illegal immigrants tend to fall in two categories. Number one, those who cross illegally. The 12 million plus illegals that crossed the border during the open borders of Joe Biden and Kamala Harris. Those illegals have babies, and under this ruling, those babies are U.S. citizens. The second category of illegals are people who come here legally, but then overstay their visa. And that's the second group. And if they overstay their visa a long, long time, you obviously cannot predict when someone may become pregnant in the future, but at least for women who are visibly pregnant, I think it would make a lot of sense to say we're not granting visitor visas if there is a reasonable likelihood you will have a child in the United States.
2: Very, very helpful. Listen, I want to try to cover two more topics real quick. Let me start out first by calling for Cut 104, and we'll talk about that issue very briefly and then get to another one.
4: The terms that we're using here during our reporting, biological male, biological female, the high court put those terms in quotations in their decision and their dissent. But just so you know, we're using those terms from the decision itself.
5: Here was the crux of the issue. It was whether or not somebody who was assigned the male gender at birth would be allowed to play in a traditionally so-called girls' sports.
2: This, Ted, is just crazy. We have the liberal media that still cannot bring themselves to use the basic descriptions of male and female or boy and girl, the hand-wringing over it. But the bottom line is the Supreme Court obviously did the right thing by saying that the states can ban boys and girls sports. And that part has been answered. There's a question I have that I don't know if they answered or not, but you surely would, and that is, does the Supreme Court decision also apply to states that have not yet banned boys and girls sports? Would it apply to states where they actually allow boys and girls sports?
3: So it does not, and that was not a question the court addressed. What the court addressed in this case was two different lawsuits, one out of West Virginia, one out of Idaho. Both Idaho and West Virginia passed laws very similar to the law Texas has passed that you signed into law, that protects girls' sports, protects women's sports, and says boys can't compete in girls' sports, men can't compete in women's sports. That is basic common sense. And by the way, the overwhelming majority of Americans agree with it. It is only the loopy left, which sadly is virtually the entirety of elected Democrats today, who can't figure out what is a woman. They can't figure out the basic differences between boys and girls. In this case, plaintiffs sued West Virginia and Idaho and argued that protecting women's sports, protecting girls' sports was unconstitutional. 6-3, the Supreme Court rejected that argument. It said that the court, that states have the power to protect girls' sports and women's sports. The court concluded, number one, the Constitution does not prohibit it. Nothing in the 14th Amendment's Equal Protection Clause prohibits protecting girls' sports and women's sports. That's a great and really important ruling. It secondly concluded, nothing in the federal civil rights laws in Title IX prohibit protecting girls' sports and women's sports. That's a really important ruling as well. What the court did not address is the wackadoodle blue states like California that have passed laws or that have governors like Gavin Newsom who want girls to have to compete against boys, who want women to have to compete against men. It is wildly unfair, and the court said nothing about those states.
2: Well, that's very, very, very helpful, but also very troubling. We sounds like we still have some more work to get done. Well, listen, let me ask you about one last question that you would be as familiar with as anybody else in the country, and that is a race for the United States Senate in the state of Texas. As one contextual background point, the Democrat candidate, Jimmy Tallarico, he's in favor of boys and girls sports. He's in favor of sex change surgeries for minors. Do you think that Jimmy Tallarico really has a chance to win the race for the United States Senate in the state of Texas?
3: So, look, unfortunately, I do think he has a chance. I think this is a real race. I think it's going to be close. I think we're going to win. I think we're going to keep Texas red. But the polling right now shows this is a 1 or 2 point race. And Tallarico, on the record, the guy is radical. He is extreme. He has said things like God is non-binary. He said there's 6 different genders. He has run his campaign as a vegan campaign because meat is destroying the world. You know, as you know well, Governor, in Texas, we like our damn barbecue. The guy is against oil and gas. This is a guy who has been repeatedly in favor of boys and girls sports, men and women's sports. He's also in favor of sterilizing and mutilating children to transform surgically boys into girls and vice versa. That's just wrong. That's child abuse. And yet he is emphatically in favor of that. He has discussed something as loopy as saying he thinks it is an urgent priority that we provide abortions to people who are transgender.
2: That's just crazy.
3: Nutty. That's just nutty. That's where he is. So why do I think this is a real race? Number one, because this guy is also charming. He is affable. He sounds like a preacher. And I worry about the voters who may not be paying close attention to the issues, who just turn on the TV and say, oh, he seems like a nice young man. And the Republican nominee, Ken Paxton, you and I both know him very well. Ken is a friend. Ken succeeded you as attorney general. I think Ken on the merits has had a very strong conservative record as a state attorney general. I'm supporting Ken. I think he's going to win, but it's going to be a real fight. And there have been a bunch of attack ads run against Paxton. And so, look, I would urge folks, we need to make sure, number one, that folks contribute money to this race. But number two, that we show up and vote, because if conservatives and even just ordinary common sense Texans stay home, God forbid we could wake up the day after Election Day and discover suddenly that this Tallarico extreme leftist has just been elected in Texas. That would be a disaster.
2: Well, you articulated the campaign strategy well. I personally think Tallarico is going to be very beatable once Texans get to know who he really is. And I think that you outline the pathway to make sure that we keep Texas red after this next election. Well, listen, Senator, I know you're very, very busy. I cannot thank you enough for coming on the Sean Hannity Show. God bless you, and God bless you for everything you're doing for the great state of Texas and for the United States of America. We're going to take a real quick break.
0: Exposing, uncovering, unpacking the lies of the left every day. 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
14: 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France finally in front!
13: 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The winner of tomorrow's match will play the winner of Spain-Belgium in the semifinals.
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2: Hi, this is Texas Governor Greg Abbott in for Sean Hannity, and we just had a great conversation with the great United States Senator from the state of Texas, Ted Cruz, talking about James Tallarico and his race for the United States Senate in Texas. And I thought there would be nobody better to talk about that than our very own Texas Senator Ted Cruz. And we talked about, you know, whether or not James Tallarico can really get elected. And I got to tell you, when people really see the craziness of what James Tallarico has voted for, there's no way the guy can get elected. Texans are not in favor of boys and girls sports like Jimmy Tallarico is. We call him Six Gender Jimmy. And Six Gender Jimmy, listen, he's for higher taxes. He's for gender mutilation of children and lab-grown meat. There's no way a guy like that can win in Texas. But I got to tell you, I want you to know that we have another guest coming up here shortly. A guest that does have a connection with Texas, but very importantly to this show, he's going to be a first-time caller to the Sean Hannity show. This is going to be a person you're going to want to hear from, so stay tuned. For now, I just want you to know this is Governor Greg Abbott.
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14: 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France finally in front!
13: 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The winner of tomorrow's match will play the winner of Spain-Belgium in the semifinals.
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26: Iran might be in for another rough night. I'm Lisa Brady, Fox News, after U.S. strikes over commercial ships being targeted.
27: The president has said to them very simply, the Strait of Hormuz is going to be open.
26: And Vice President J.D. Vance says whenever that's violated, the U.S. military will respond.
27: That's the deal. They can either follow it or they can have exactly what happened to him last night. It's just going to keep on happening until they open up that lane and stop shooting at ships. It's simple.
26: Vance taking questions moments ago during a stop in Milwaukee as part of an ongoing federal fraud crackdown. After the president told reporters earlier he thinks a ceasefire deal is over and suggesting, based on Iran's recent behavior, he's not sure he wants to make a deal, but also still defending the mission.
3: I have to make sure of one thing, that we don't have lunatics having control over nuclear weapons. So we have that now. There's no way they have a nuclear weapon.
26: Taking questions as he wrapped up a NATO summit in Turkey.
5: He arrived at the Turkish presidential compound saying how unhappy he was with NATO. President Trump leaves apparently much more satisfied.
6: There was tremendous unity in that room.
5: Seemingly pleased at how allies are working towards equalizing defense spending with the United States.
26: Fox's Jonathan Savage in Ankara. The president notifying Congress he intends to revoke Syria's label as a state sponsor of terrorism. This after a meeting with Syria's new leader on the sidelines of the summit. Lawyers for President Trump are appealing a federal judge's new order that writer E. Jean Carroll can collect more than $5 million awarded to her after the then former president was found liable over sexual abuse and defamation claims. Trump lawyers have argued Carroll can't be paid while a case is still pending before the U.S. Supreme Court, which declined to hear an appeal last month, but the president is asking for a rehearing. Now his lawyers are also appealing today's ruling about payment. In the meantime, America is listening to Fox News.
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9: A change in the forecast for this year's Atlantic hurricane season. It comes from the researchers at Colorado State University, WBRC meteorologist Matt Daniel.
11: They're actually lowering their numbers for the hurricane season. So in June, they were thinking 11 named storms. Now they're forecasting 9. Instead of 5 hurricanes, they're forecasting 4, and only one of those becoming a major hurricane in Category 3 or greater.
9: He says the main reason for the change in the hurricane outlook is this year's El Nino, which suppresses tropical activity. Voting to approve personal security for themselves and their families, members of the Birmingham City Council.
15: And it's causing major backlash on social media. Council President Wardine Alexander claims it's a proactive measure responding to a nationwide increase in threats against public officials. But the timing of this action comes amid high-profile controversies and protests at City Hall. These are regarding a hyperscale data center and the deaths of 2 inmates at the city jail. Protective services can last for 90 days and include personal security escorts, residential monitoring, transportation security, and law enforcement protection. On social media, comments from residents are questioning how the city has funding for personal security while neighborhoods are neglected. Other complaints say the council members are corrupt and that they know they're not doing the right thing and therefore need security. I'm Leah Brandon.
9: The bodies of a man and his stepfather recovered from a river in Coffee County. The incident is under investigation. Alabama football honoring 2 SEC championship teams this upcoming season. The Crimson Tide celebrating the 1966 team September 19th against Florida State. The 2016 SEC champions will be recognized during the October 24th game against Texas A&M. I'm Jim Faraday.
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15: I'm Julian Edelman. That's Rob Gronkowski. And guess what, folks? We're teammates again. And we're going to welcome you guys all to Dudes on Dudes.
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15: That sounds a little weird, but that's what this is going to be. Roberto, what's Dudes on Dudes?
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0: You know, I was just reading an article, and it was a list of market downturns for the U.S. economy. Now, it got me thinking. Markets crash, things go up, things go down. It doesn't seem to be a matter of if or when, right? I mean, the Depression, 1929, the Recession, 1937, the flash crash, 1962, oil crisis in the 70s, Black Monday, 1987, dot-com bubble, 2008 crisis. 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
10: President Trump is calling the NATO summit in Turkey very successful. Speaking to reporters, Trump said the leaders he met with are doing great jobs for their countries, and he called them all very smart people.
11: It's too bad the press couldn't have seen what we were doing in that room, because it was very smart people. And they have a lot of good in their heart, not evil, good.
10: The president touted NATO's increase in defense spending and said there's still a couple of countries that he thinks will start pitching in more. President Trump says the Iran war has been a tremendous military success for the United States. Speaking to reporters at the NATO summit in Turkey, Trump said the number one goal was for Iran to not have a nuclear weapon. He believes that has been achieved. The president says Iran wants to make a deal, but he says then they go back on their word by carrying out strikes. Trump believes the ceasefire is over. That's politics. I'm Brad Siegel.
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8: made human.
13: This is a Fox News alert. More U.S. strikes on Iran. I'm Lisa Brady. The U.S. military just confirming new strikes have begun for a second night, aiming to hold Iran accountable and further degrade their ability to threaten freedom of navigation in the Strait of Hormuz. This after what CENTCOM calls unjustified aggression against commercial shipping and civilian crews. President Trump is on his way back from a NATO summit, telling reporters before leaving Turkey, negotiating with Iran may be a waste of time.
11: They want to make a deal, but they don't know how to make a deal. And then they go around shooting ships at night. I don't like that.
13: And saying earlier, he thinks a ceasefire agreement is over.
11: They're liars. They're cheats. They're sick people.
13: But he also says talks can continue. Iran responded to last night's U.S. strikes by targeting U.S. military sites in the region. On the summit sidelines, President Trump telling Ukraine's President Zelensky the U.S. will allow Ukraine to build its own Patriot air defense systems to counter Russian missile attacks. Also meeting with the new president of Syria.
11: Syria's become a very stable. I mean, it's amazing. In a short period of time, it's really been stabilized, and we're proud of that.
13: Later notifying Congress, the U.S. will remove Syria as a state sponsor of terrorism as part of a normalization process with the new government. The defense raising DNA questions on day three of a hearing in Utah, where a judge will decide if there's enough evidence to send Charlie Kirk's accused assassin to trial.
14: Lawyers for Tyler Robinson questioned FBI forensic examiner Amanda Baker about a towel that was found wrapped around the alleged murder weapon. She said it contained DNA from both Robinson and his ex-lover and roommate Lance Twiggs. Defense attorney Michael Burt went after her testimony, suggesting the testing was flawed.
13: Fox's Claudia Cowan at the courthouse in Provo, with the preliminary hearing expected to last all week. 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
15: Murder of a six-year-old in Montgomery has city officials expressing outrage. Police say the suspect opened fire outside a home, killing a little girl as she slept inside. Councilwoman Julie Beard once taught at Kaylee Taylor School.
16: And as a teacher, I know what it is to walk back into a classroom and a child's gone. It's just an empty feeling.
15: Montgomery Mayor Stephen Reed tells WSFA the deadly shooting is inexcusable.
17: It's unfortunate, I think, when you have someone so young do something so heinous as to shoot into an occupied house in the middle of the night while people are sleeping. There's no excuse for that. There's no rationalization.
15: Malik Millender is charged with capital murder. The Southern Poverty Law Center pleading not guilty to a new indictment. The Justice Department says the Montgomery-based liberal group funneled more than $4 million donor dollars to the very extremist groups the SPLC claimed to be fighting. A trial is set for October. Three family members are dead following Tuesday's wreck on I-59 near Trussville. Authorities say a semi-truck carrying a family hit another 18-wheeler in an Aldott construction zone. Trussville Fire Chief Tim Schatz.
18: One of the adults was deceased on scene. One of the children was deceased on the scene. We transported three children to Children's, and one adult was flown to UAB by life flight.
15: Authorities say the family is from Mississippi. Another Alabama city is tapping the brakes on a proposed data center. The city council in Somerville approving an 18-month moratorium amid growing concerns among residents over plans for a Bitcoin mining data center. Mayor Darren Tucker says the centers can have a negative effect on property values because of the noise they create while increasing the cost of electricity. I'm Jim Ferrer.
6: 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Have you heard the news? A Manhattan skyrise could collapse.
19: The building remains unstable.
6: President Trump at the NATO summit in Turkey.
11: 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They turned us down.
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0: Welcome back to the Sean Hannity Show. This is Texas Governor Greg Abbott, and I am your guest host today. And I am excited about our next guest, the senator from the beautiful state of South Carolina, Tim Scott. And I got to tell you, at this moment in time, there may be no more important person to talk to than Tim Scott. I'll tell you why. He is the head of the NRSC this cycle, which is in charge of winning Senate races for Republicans across the entire country. And as we've been on the show today, there's been breaking news about the status of the Democrat nominee in the state of Maine, and that is Graham Plattner. What he's going to do, what's going on in his life, is he going to stay on the ballot or not? What's that going to do to the race for the Senate in Maine? And we got the person best situated to answer all of those questions, and that is Tim Scott. Senator Tim Scott, welcome aboard. How are you doing, Tim?
1: Well, Governor, I'm doing really well. It's good to hear your voice again. Thank God that you're doing such a good job in Texas, one of the great states in the South that we all celebrate. So thank you for taking your time to host this show and keep doing a great job in Texas.
0: We'll get to Texas in a second and talk about the Talladega race. But tell me what's going on with Graham Plattner and how that will affect the race for the United States Senate in Maine.
1: You know, he still has not yet dropped out, Governor. And so my perspective is a simple one. The Democrat Party and this candidate in Maine will either be an alleged rapist with a Nazi tattoo or someone he handpicks with the same values and vision. I believe Susan Collins is not only the best candidate to continue to represent Maine, she's the only person, Senator Susan Collins, must be reelected, and there's no question. Graham Plattner, if he drops out, he's already said, using his own words, he will pick someone with his values and his vision for America that is out of step with Mainers, out of step with Americans, and frankly, out of step with common sense and anything else in our universe.
0: Well, you're spot on there. You know, when you look at his values and really his life, he has a checkered history of sex scandals that would make Bill Clinton blush. He is an example of truly the radical socialist candidate and candidacy, this leader with character flaws. And what I can't figure out, Senator Scott, is why in the world are all these Democrats coming up with these Democrat nominees that are so bought in to a socialist agenda that's really contrary to where the mainstream of the United States of America is, and having them adopt those policies, how easy is it going to be able to defeat them at the ballot box in November?
1: It's going to be incredibly expensive. It's one of the reasons why when I'm on Sean's radio show or TV, I remind Americans they can go to defendthemajority.com to chip in to our candidate so that we can hold the firewall of America, also known as the United States Senate. Keeping it in the hands of the Republican Party is how we make sure that President Trump's last 2 years in office are his best 2 years in office. But the Democrats are bound and determined to turn the page to socialism today and communism tomorrow. These candidates reflect not who we are and not who we want to be, who we should never be. It's what you see coming out of Michigan with El Said, is what you see with Roy Cooper in North Carolina, and is exactly what you see. You can't even hold your nose to get rid of the stench coming out of Maine named Graham Plattner. It's just unconscionable that the Democrat Party now is represented, their poster children, El Said, of course, from Michigan, James Tallarico from the great state of Texas, and Graham Plattner from Maine. Their values, their vision, and frankly, their amorality is a stench.
0: Let's talk about that Michigan race for a second. You mentioned the person who likely will be the Democrat nominee. And to me, he looks like he would be imminently beatable. But what are the facts show on the ground?
1: We are in better shape every single day. Mike Rogers is doing a fantastic job. He's rocking and rolling. He's knocked on over 400,000 doors in Michigan. He has a strong ground game. He has President Trump's endorsement, no primary. He has all of his energy and his efforts targeting the Democrats who are cuckoo for Cocoa Puffs in Michigan, which gives us a great opportunity to pick up Michigan for the first time in nearly three decades. I'm excited about Mike's candidacy, really excited about his integrity, and I look forward to us picking up Michigan and adding it to the R column. R for
0: red. I'll tell you what, looks like Senate would be getting more and more red, and you know, as you pointed out earlier, that's essential for President Trump to have any success in the last 2 years of this current term. Well, bring us up to speed. What's going on in both New Hampshire and Ohio?
1: We're excited in New Hampshire. I tell you what, we could not have chosen a better candidate than John Sununu. His name is certainly universally known in the great state of New Hampshire. Live free or die. They're an independent state. He's doing very well. We need to continue to fund his race as he continues to have the resources to be successful. He will be another add to our Senate. Number two, and I mean number two, he'll be the second Republican in all of New England, Susan Collins being the only Republican today. We can double our numbers in New England by electing John Sununu in New Hampshire. Also, you think about Ohio, where we have another John Husted, a man of integrity and great faith who served the state statewide for a number of years. Now as a United States Senator, John is doing really well. But don't forget, he's running against Sherrod Brown, who's antithetical to everything it means to be an American as a politician. Here's a guy who always votes for tax increases, always votes for open borders, and always voted with Joe Biden. It's not the kind of person we want representing Ohio. That's why we are gung-ho and very excited about the candidacy of John Husted. And frankly, Governor, if we turn to the South, Michael Wadley is doing a great job in North Carolina, running against a former Governor Roy Cooper, who let 4,000 criminals out in 35.
0: Well, this is very, very promising. I got to tell you, Senator Scott, we appreciate your leadership, and it looks like we should look forward to some great results in November. Thank you very much for joining the Sean Hannity Show today.
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0: Hi, this is Texas Governor Greg Abbott. It has been my pleasure to guest host today on the Sean Hannity Show. You can be assured that we will keep fighting for sanity in the great state of Texas. You can find me online at GregAbbott_TX. God bless you all. God bless America. And God bless the great state of Texas.
1: 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Heroes like U.S. Army Sergeant Mario Nelson. He served in the National Guard and then volunteered at Ground Zero after the 9/11 attacks. Later, Mario enlisted full-time in the Army, was deployed to Iraq. And then Mario sadly made the ultimate sacrifice. He was killed by a rocket-propelled grenade. Sadly, Mario left behind his wife, Mecca, their daughter, Mia. And after his death, Mecca began helping others heal from grief and trauma. And the Tunnel to Towers Foundation recognized the sacrifice of this family and were able, because of your generosity, to provide Mecca and Mia with a mortgage-free home. 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
6: Eat human.
7: Another round. I'm Lee Silicera, Fox News. U.S. Central Command confirming a second round of strikes on targets in Iran.
8: This is something that President Trump said earlier here at a NATO summit in Ankara, Turkey, that would probably happen in response to Iran targeting those three commercial vessels in the Strait of Hormuz. President Trump saying earlier today the ceasefire with Iran is over, but he does not see the war restarting.
7: Fox's Lucas Tomlinson in Ankara, Turkey. CENTCOM posting on X, the United States is holding Iran accountable for recent unjustified aggression against commercial shipping and civilian crews freely navigating a vital international waterway. President Trump on his way back to Washington after the NATO summit in Turkey, where he met with the leader of Ukraine to discuss its defense against Russian attacks.
9: Ukraine's asked for years for a license to produce American Patriot interceptors. They're in short supply, but badly needed to counter Russian bombardments. At the NATO summit in Turkey, President Trump gave counterpart Vladimir Zelensky what he wanted.
10: This way he can't complain that we're not giving him enough. I say, make them yourself. We haven't informed the company of that yet, but that'll It'll work out all right. I'm sure they'll be thrilled.
9: Despite a rough past relationship, President Trump praised President Zelensky and the Ukrainian people, adding he believes a deal to end the war is finally on the horizon.
7: Fox's Jonathan Savage in Turkey. A federal judge has ordered writer E. Jean Carroll be paid the $5.8 million that's been held in escrow since a jury found President Trump sexually abused and defamed her. Lawyers for the president have asked the court to block the payment while they appeal. Wall Street, the major index, has ended the day mixed after President Trump raised doubts earlier today that the temporary ceasefire with Iran's over. The Dow lost 576. The Nasdaq added 51. The S&P minus 21. Oil prices rose, ending the day at about $72 a barrel. 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
11: A change in the forecast for this year's Atlantic hurricane season. It comes from the researchers at Colorado State University. WBRC meteorologist Matt Daniel.
12: They're actually lowering their numbers for the hurricane season. So in June, they were thinking 11 named storms. Now they're forecasting 9. Instead of 5 hurricanes, they're forecasting 4, and only one of those becoming a major hurricane in Category 3 or greater.
11: He says the main reason for the change in the hurricane outlook is this year's El Nino, which suppresses tropical activity. Voting to approve personal security for themselves and their families, members of the Birmingham City Council.
13: And it's causing major backlash on social media. Council President Wardeen Alexander claims it's a proactive measure responding to a nationwide increase in threats against public officials. But the timing of this action comes amid high-profile controversies and protests at City Hall. These are regarding a hyperscale data center and the deaths of 2 inmates at the city jail. Protective services can last for 90 days and include personal security escorts, residential monitoring, transportation security, and law enforcement protection. On social media, comments from residents are questioning how the city has funding for personal security while neighborhoods are neglected. Other complaints say the council members are corrupt and that they know they're not doing the right thing and therefore need security. I'm Leah Brandon.
11: The bodies of a man and his stepfather recovered from a river in Coffee County. The incident is under investigation. Alabama football honoring 2 SEC championship teams this upcoming season. Crimson Tide celebrating the 1966 team September 19th against Florida State. The 2016 SEC champions will be recognized during the October 24th game against Texas A&M. I'm Jim Faraday.
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0: looking for.
1: This is all about taking over the government in order to advance the interests of Elon Musk and the billionaires at the expense of everybody else in America. It was the big lie and the big betrayal.
2: We have got to tell Elon Musk, nobody elected your ass. Nobody told you you could get all of our private information. Nobody told you you could be in charge of the payments of this country. We have told you, you've made enough money off our government yourself.
3: Elon Musk is seizing power from the American people.
4: I cannot get enough of Maxine Waters followed by Elizabeth Warren, because nothing better reflects the two largest demographics of the Democrat Party than the angry black woman and the angry liberal white woman, better than those two mascots for the madness. We're going to talk about, and Jim, don't let me forget, Ramona's out on the Great American Road Trip. So Jim, our creative director, is in for him this week. We're going to talk about this audio more at length, but I got to play it in case you only get to hear one segment. What I'm about to play, you're going to think is a parody, because we do make jokes and we do make parodies. But I want to be very clear. This is not a parody. This is a real interview by Aaron Zitner of the Wall Street Journal with three individuals named Daniel Maraff, Leanne Fan, and Morris Katz. These are the three individuals who chose Graham Plattner to be the Democrat nominee in Maine. What they're going to tell you is how they chose him. The Democrats want that seat to vote against Trump, to impeach Trump. And they thought, we got to stop. We're not doing well with black candidates. We're not doing well with women. Kamala was a bust. Let's see. We've got these weaselly white guys. Let's find a manly man. So they go and find Graham Plattner. How did they find Graham Plattner? In their own words.
5: How did you find Graham Plattner?
6: Well, so, I mean, we went through thousands and thousands of prospects. Then, you know, Leanne pulled up this video of this guy with an oyster farm.
7: My name is Graham Plattner, and I live in Sullivan, Maine, the owner of Frenchman Bay Oyster Company.
6: And then she pulled up his FEC history and saw, you know, the money he'd given to Bernie Sanders and, you know, some other people. And that was enough information to know that we had the best prospect that we'd maybe ever seen.
5: How did you go about vetting him? And why did you?
6: We paid a nice firm a whole chunk of money and got some stuff back.
5: Did the vetting process turn up the tattoo that became so controversial?
6: No.
5: The Reddit posts, did that turn up in the vetting process?
6: The firm sent us a thing and it had some of the posts, yeah, but it didn't have all of them.
5: How did you think your way through the fact that he had posted these things on social media?
6: I said none of this will or should stop him from becoming a U.S. senator.
4: That's who chose the nominee, in much the same way that AOC was chosen by the Democrat socialists to be the camel's nose under the tent to push socialism through the House and the Senate into the White House. Now we turn our attention to the Democrat nominee in Texas to be the U.S. senator, where Democrats want that seat even more. Here is their candidate, white liberal James Tallarico. This is clip number 404, Jim.
8: You saw it in the anti-LGBTQ legislation, including the bill that would have denied gender-affirming health care to trans children. And then, of course, famously, infamously, we saw it last session with the most extreme abortion ban in the country. All these ideologies stem from this Christofascism movement.
4: Opposition to abortion.

0: Opposition stems from Christofascism. Opposition to child sex surgery reassignment stems from Christofascism. This is a person who hates traditional Christian beliefs. Proof positive? Here he was on a podcast with a person who spends his or her, that person can't make up their mind, time criticizing Christianity and claims to be a Christian.
1: You know, I always think of myself as a Christian who hates Christianity, yep. Right? And like, I always get drawn back into it because nowhere else, in no other political philosophy, in no other economic theory, do I find anything as truly radical or revolutionary as the teachings of that barefoot rabbi, right? Which I think, as you mentioned, Dr. Robin, you know, look a lot like, you know, the teachings of the Buddha and from other great mystical traditions.
0: That's who the Democrats chose to be our nominee in Texas. Not going to happen. I know my people too well. Not going to happen.
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2: Time waits for no man, unless that man is Chuck Norris.
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0: Glenn Campbell died on this day 9 years ago at 81 years old. I have to say, I don't know how many people go out on top. Not most. Most folks, particularly famous folks, have a run early in life, and if they can hold on to it for a while, good. And then you just kind of dig in and hope you can get to the grave, still able to pay your bills off the celebrity you once had. But usually you outlive the money and the fame. And then there are those people who don't even go to your concerts, who will see a video of you in concert, who couldn't carry a tune in a bucket, who said, yeah, he needs to hang it up. He needs to hang it up. He needs to quit. He needs to sit home and not play anymore. You know, well, you didn't go. What are you disappointed? Everybody knows if somebody's old and they perform what it's going to be. When it was announced that Glenn Campbell had, I forget what his actual condition was. Jim, do you remember what the condition was? The actual, it was some form of dementia, but he was losing his memory, and he'd lose it in little packets of time, and so he goes on tour, and he sings "Gentle on My Mind," and then you know they made a documentary of it, and you know in a song later he'd turn to his son and the family, the band, "Gentle on My Mind." They, no, we did that. And sometimes they'd let him do it several times. He didn't know. It's a popular song. Everybody loves the song. It's timeless and wonderful, and you can hear it a few times. And so the audience would sort of indulge him in this, and nobody seemed to mind. You knew before you went to the concert that he was in this condition. This was his farewell tour, and it wouldn't be long, and that he'd had these significant memory issues, and everybody kind of joined in. You know, it was sort of like a closing of the ranks to show Glenn Campbell some love. That is, very few people are so, in their public lives, are so lucky to get that kind of public compassion and mercy and grace. The public can be cruel. The very public that once loved you can be terribly, terribly cruel. And especially toward age. And as I've said many times before, I don't think it has anything to do with the person that they're talking about. I think that we cringe. We look away from age. We don't want to wither. We don't want to be wizened. We don't want to be drawn up, seized up, crippled, slooped over, stumped over with wrinkles. And our hair fall out, or our hair change colors. We don't want that. We reject it. We viscerally reject it. So that when we see it in someone who was beloved, we want them to hide, to go away, to withdraw from public life. Don't go out and sing anymore. You can't sing the way you once could. And having to look at you grosses me out. That's the impression I get. That's the distinct impression I get. Scott Jennings on CNN, absolute brilliance, talking about Graham Plattner, the Democrat Senate candidate from Maine. He said this.
1: I'm amazed at just how breezily Democrats are out there publicly discussing subverting the will of the people of Maine. Graham Plattner overwhelmingly won a primary. 98% of what we know about Graham Plattner, we already knew. The voters knew, the Democrats knew, the activists knew, the donors knew, everybody knew.
2: And there's a reason why
1: everybody voted for him.
2: Summer of 24, right?
1: They
2: now.
1: Voted for him anyway. Graham Plattner hasn't dropped out of this race
3: yet. But if Graham Plattner does drop out,
1: you have all these Democrats, and even some of the, well, I guess we'll have to get somebody else. You had a vote. This is a democracy. The Democrats voted, and now the party of democracy is apparently going to subvert the will of the people.
4: What you're hearing from Scott, though, is that obviously the Republicans at this point would love to run against Graham Platner. I mean, this would be a gift. I mean, that would be a gift for them.
5: And today,
1: look, Lulu, it's not a gift that someone like this was allowed to make it this far in this process, but he did make it this far. And I think the Democrats, sometimes, what's the old saying? You know, you made your bed, now you got to lie in it.
4: Well, at least
1: the process here would dictate that Democrats ought to have to lie in this.
0: Everybody knew Graham Platner's dark secrets, but looked the other way until now. Everyone except the folks at NPR, they're still holding on to hope.
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7: Good evening. This is Hard Facts, Soft Voices, and I'm Wesley Cardigan. Tonight, we must sit with something uncomfortable, and I want you to sit with me in the discomfort on a cushion ideally reclaimed. Senate candidate Graham Platner, oyster man, poet, ally, has been accused, and the corporate media wants a simple answer. But friends, I want to ask a harder question, a braver question. Who among us has not? Not literally, obviously. Please don't clip that. But consider, for 400 years, American capitalism has taken from this land without consent. It stripped the topsoil. It fracked the bedrock. Did anyone ask the Ogallala Aquifer how it felt? Did anyone ask the prairie? So when we condemn one man, are we not deflecting? Are we not letting big oil off the hook? I'm just asking. I'm just a small voice in a large fleece. Platner is running against a Republican who voted against wetlands. Wetlands, friends. So in a very real sense, staying in this race may be the most feminist thing he can do. We believe survivors. We believe them so much. And we also believe in the map, in the count, in the 60-vote threshold. We believe her. We're just believing her quietly. Off-cycle, in a state that doesn't matter. Following this program, Juniper Moonhollow demonstrates throat singing for reluctant sourdough starters. I'm Wesley Cardigan, and this has been Complicated.
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5: The nominations for this year's Primetime Emmy Awards are out. The final season of HBO Max's Hacks leads the comedy field with 24 nominations.
28: Kelly Kilpatrick thinks I'm gay and you're my secret wife, so we have to spend the weekend pretending to be lesbian lovers so I can get that Carol Burnett jumpsuit.
29: What?
5: That's a record for a comedy series, besting the previous record of 23 held by The Bear in 2024 and The Studio last year. Also in comedy, Rob Reiner received a posthumous nomination for guest actor for his role in season 4 of The Bear. On the drama side, The Pitt landed the most nominations with 25. The 78th Emmy Awards will take place September 14th in Los Angeles. The live-action adaptation of Moana is set for an underwhelming start at the box office. The Disney film is expected to make between $60 and $65 million in its debut weekend. Some projections have the musical making about $40 million, with the film carrying a production budget of $250 million.
30: Well, I'm running down the road trying to loosen my load. I've got seven women on my mind.
5: The Eagles are extending their residency at the Sphere in Las Vegas. The band has added 4 new shows to their run in December, solidifying the group as the venue's longest-running residency. The new shows follow the previously announced fall 2026 Sphere dates. The dates run from September 18th through December 12th. Tickets for the new December shows go on sale July 17th. That's your entertainment report. I'm Chris Caraggio.
31: Misery, but of the beauty that still remains.
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0: I don't know who Sunny Hostin was before The View. I don't know how she ended up on The View. But I am grateful she's there. And I'm grateful that show is there. The View is one of those programs that nobody actually watches in real time. Joy Reid's show was this way. And there was actually a programmer at CNN or MSNBC who talked about this, that some shows are programmed to be talked about later. Nobody ever actually watches them. And the hope is that because they're talked about later, people will say, well, I keep hearing about, in this case, The View. Let me watch it. But it doesn't happen. This show is designed to gather a hen party of women who are incredibly uninformed on anything. They're all dysfunctional afternoon drunks. And talk about important, serious issues, but from a postmenopausal, very uninformed, highly emotional perspective. And because it's so stupid, it makes for a good talk radio, and Fox uses a lot of their stuff. So they get a lot of secondhand attention just based on the stuff they do. Sunny Hostin is a great example of the perfect casting for this program. So she goes on The View and says out loud into a microphone that's being filmed that she would have plugged her nose and voted for Graham Plattner anyway. Here's what she said.
1: If I lived in Maine, I would have, you know, plugged my nose and I would have voted for him anyway. I think that we are in a time of existential crisis in this country. I think Republicans fall in line. They don't fall in love. Democrats want to fall in love and not fall in line. You know, the Republican Party, the bar is so very low. I cannot believe that they want to try to assume the moral high ground on the Republican Party.
2: Right.
1: I mean, you know, you can miss me with all that, especially when you have Pete Hegseth, who was confirmed by the Senate in 2025 as the head, as a cabinet member, as the defense secretary, when he had one drinking allegations. His sister-in-law submitted a sworn affidavit describing his drinking problem. And in order to get confirmed, he pledged that he wouldn't drink on the job. Number two, he had a tattoo controversy, not one, but two tattoo controversies. One was a Deus Vult tattoo, which is used by white nationalist groups. Two, he has a Jerusalem cross tattoo, which has been interpreted as an extremist symbol. And finally, in 2017, a woman claimed he had sexually assaulted her after a conference. She reported that assault immediately. She had a sexual assault examination. And in 2020, and he says it was a consensual encounter. And in 2020, he paid her $50,000 to settle the claim. Yet,
3: why not
1: the
3: condemn
1: Republic-
3: them all?
1: Yes,
3: I condemn them.
1: Well,
3: all.
1: But the Republicans didn't do that.
3: Matt Gaetz,
1: the Republicans confirmed him, and
3: well,
1: he
3: I'm a Republican
1: is,
3: right here condemning anyone who's been credibly accused of sexual abuse.
1: I'm talking about the Republican Party as a whole.
3: So would
1: they
3: you
1: are the Epstein? They are the Epstein file protection party.
0: There was a time women couldn't vote. Here she is. She's afraid of the American flag.
1: And I said this on this show many, many years ago, because this is my 10th year on the show. And I said there are times when I walk into a community and I see American flags all over the community, and I suddenly feel unsafe because there is a section of this country that has co-opted the American flag, and they equate being an American or an American flag with white supremacy. And that should never be
2: ever
1: the symbol of white supremacy, but they have weaponized,
3: because the flag belongs to all of us.
1: It does belong to all of us. But those men were
0: some woman in the crowd is feeling very empowered. She's gonna clap for that one, and some others clapped with her. Yes, they're weighing in on the very important issues, and people are listening to them. Mika Brzezinski. Morning Joe's mistress, spent 5 minutes grilling the Politico reporter who broke the Plattner story. No police report, no legal case. What makes this publishable? Adam Wrenn walked through it. There were corroborating pieces of evidence. This is Adam Wrenn, Politico reporter.
2: We found ultimately the number of corroborating pieces of evidence to support her story in a way that we could report it.
4: So what are some of those corroborating pieces of evidence? So you've got conversations with her therapist and people who she confided in. Any conversations with Graham Plattner at the time of it where she said, because apparently as part of this story, she says she even confirmed to him that this was not consent. Do you have that? What do you have that actually connects this literally? Graham Plattner to raping this victim?
2: Yeah, she reached out to him the day after via Instagram and essentially, you know, told him that, you know, she didn't want to hear from again. She told him that morning as well. We looked at messages that she had sent to others in the months after this happened through
4: but
2: social media.
4: But you were
2: media.
4: Able to see those DMs?
2: She tried to recover those DMs. We did not. We were not able to review those DMs, but she described them to us. We also, long before he was a public, before he was a political candidate, we saw her essentially explain to others that he was, quote, in her words, consensually careless, end quote.
4: Were you able to see the interactions between Graham Plattner and this alleged victim? Did you actually physically see them? Did she produce them for you?
2: She attempted to uncover them. She was unable to.
0: Such a weird place in this country where the only thing that can disallow a person in politics is sex. Nothing you do. You can leave the borders wide open. You can deplete the treasury. You can give contracts to every family member. You can steal billions of dollars. You can take money from the Chinese, the Russians, the Ukrainians. It doesn't matter. None of it is disqualifying. The only thing we ever care about is sex. There's something deep rooted here. There's something really deeply rooted in our public consciousness that the one violation that anybody cares about is sex. So, look, this guy should be gone. The Democrats should be ashamed of themselves for him. But we didn't need a girl saying he came over and wanted sex and I said no and he continued. It didn't take that to get there. We should have seen this 10 steps ago.
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12: Three staccato cries of Mayday and an eyewitness report of a mid-air explosion is about all that is known this morning of the British Columbia air disaster, which yesterday claimed 52 lives.
13: I really want to know what happened, and it makes me extraordinarily angry, but it's always been a big secret.
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15: Investigating the largest unsolved mass murder in Canada, Canadian Pacific Flight 21.
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20: Alphabet is officially joining the Dow Jones Industrial Average. Daria Albinger has the details.
21: The parent company of Google is the latest addition to the composite and a sign of its move away from the traditional industrial stocks to technology replacing telecom giant Verizon. The California-based company joins mega-cap tech competitors Nvidia, Amazon, Apple, and Microsoft. The Dow has been evolving as the U.S. economy does, from a manufacturing base to service-focused companies to tech. S&P Global says Alphabet shares, which trade under the ticker GOOGL, will officially join the Dow for the start of Monday's trading. In New York, I'm Daria Albinger.
20: Mark Zuckerberg apparently wants to jump on the bandwagon with prediction markets. With Kalshi and Polymarket gaining in popularity, the New York Times says Meta is working on an app called Arena. And Rockstar Games announced that the single-player version of Grand Theft Auto 6 will cost gamers $80, while the Ultimate Edition is priced at $100. Tech Report, I'm Matt Mattinson.

0: Democrats have been so eager to find candidates that they can then put their grassroots, their organization, their paid money, their activists, their media friendships toward winning, but they got to go find the candidate. You will remember that Alexandria Ocasio-Cortez, Sandy from the block, the bartender from the neighborhood block, auditioned along with other people. They sat across from a table. How does she look? How does she speak? Can she repeat the lines we give her? Is she coachable, teachable, ownable? Because this was the camel's nose under the tent. We're going to get her in there and make her nationally famous. And damned if they didn't do it. Well, you want to know how Graham Plattner became the Democrat candidate for U.S. Senate in Maine? Three people found him on the internet. They liked his oyster farm. It's not a joke. They pulled his Federal Election Commission history. They saw that he had donated to Bernie Sanders. They said, oh, this is our guy. We've got our guy. They hired a firm to vet him. The Wall Street Journal sat down with the people who built Graham Plattner.
1: How did you find Graham Plattner?
2: Well, so, I mean, we went through thousands and thousands of prospects. Then, you know, Liam pulled up this video of this guy with an oyster farm.
3: My name is Graham Plattner, and I live in Sullivan,
0: Maine. Hold on. I'm going to have to hear this dude's voice again. This is the weasel who is choosing candidates for the Democrats? Oh, my goodness. He has a lower testosterone level than James Tallarico. This is a Democrat man. Here we go.
2: This video of this guy with an oyster farm.
3: My name is Graham Plattner, and I live in Sullivan, Maine, the owner of Frenchman Bay Oyster Company.
2: And then she pulled up his FEC history and saw, you know, the money he'd given to Bernie Sanders and, you know, some other people. And that was enough information to know that we had the best prospect that we'd maybe ever seen.
1: How did you go about vetting him? And why did you?
2: We paid a nice firm a whole chunk of money and got some stuff back.
1: Did the vetting process turn up the tattoo that became so controversial?
2: No.
1: The Reddit posts, did that turn up in the vetting process?
2: The firm sent us a thing and it had some of the posts, but it didn't have all of them.
1: How did you think your way through the fact that he had posted these things on social media?
2: I said none of this will or should stop him from becoming a U.S. senator.
0: Good grief. That is choosing people from outside. Outsiders choosing a person. This is Lena Hidalgo all over again. Thrusting that person in front of you with all the machinery. This is a King Tut type situation. This is what you would have in the royal family. The heir to the throne would be placed up there, and they would have his entire court and his military and his advisors, and he would just be there as the front. And that's what, here's a manly man. We got us a manly man at an oyster farm. They probably already had the spots written. Graham Plattner understands a hard day's work. This is him at his oyster farm. Susan Collins, she's not an oyster farmer. Graham Plattner is, and he understands it. You got to dig a little to get to the truth. Graham Plattner, Democrat for senator. And you find out that it's this little sissified weasel up talker. Well, we thought that none of it would be a problem. We really liked him. Good. Let's hear that again. We got to hear that again. This is who is choosing candidates for the Democrats. These are not people who choose to run. They go and knock on the door. Hey, you're a real manly man. We think we can put you in the Senate. You'll get really rich. George Soros has a lot of money. And we'll run the campaign for you. You're such a manly man, and that's what we need. Listen to this guy.
1: How did you find Graham Plattner?
2: Well, so, I mean, we went through thousands and thousands of prospects. Then, you know,
0: prospects
2: pulled up this video of this guy with an oyster farm.
3: My name is Graham Plattner, and I live in Sullivan, Maine, the owner of Frenchman Bay Oyster Company.
2: And then she pulled up his FEC history and saw, you know, the money he'd given to Bernie Sanders and, you know, some other people. And that was enough information to know that we had the best prospect that we'd maybe ever seen.
1: How did you go about vetting him? And why did you?
2: We paid a nice firm a whole chunk of money and got some stuff back.
1: Did the vetting process turn up the tattoo that became so controversial?
2: No.
1: The Reddit posts?
0: Did that notice how they have the to vetting pause. Process?
2: The firm sent us a thing and it had some of the posts,
4: yeah,
2: but it didn't have all of them.
1: How did you think your way through the fact that he had posted these things on social media?
2: I said none of this will or should stop him from becoming a U.S. senator.
0: He decided that this would be the nominee. This little weasel here, there's your American political process at play. And we have obtained exclusive audio of the actual vetting process.
5: Thanks. Qualifications.
6: Rape, murder, arson, and rape.
5: You said rape twice.
6: I like rape.
5: Charming. Sign right here.
0: There's a Blazing Saddles for everything. So I want you to stop and ponder for a moment. This is bigger than AOC or Tallarico or Graham Plattner. This gets to the fundamental foundation of our political system in America today. These people are being chosen, groomed, funded. The package is handed to the media, what to highlight, what to stay away from. There's millions of dollars pumped into creating a glossy ad. This is what our process has become. Now, it'd be interesting to know, do they care what this person thinks about any issues? And what would be those few issues that he has to pledge allegiance to? The important thing is to defeat the Republicans with a controllable Democrat. And they, these three people, they choose him. And now you've heard from them, and you wonder why DC is what it is.
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10: Eat human.
11: Round two of strikes against Iran. I'm Lisa Lucera, Fox News. They began more than 2 hours ago after an attack yesterday by Iran on civilian ships.
12: Now, earlier today, President Trump was less than subtle, hinting that airstrikes would take place tonight in Iran. And this after another round of strikes against commercial shipping in the Strait of Hormuz. The president indicated that he had just lost his patience with his Iranian counterparts.
11: Fox's Mike Tobin in Tel Aviv. President Trump posting on Truth Social that this is in retribution for those attacks, and he wrote, if it happens again, it will get much worse. The president now on his way back to Washington in the new Air Force One, which he boarded in the UK after taking one of the older jets to the NATO summit in Turkey. On the sidelines of that summit, the president met with Ukraine's leader Volodymyr Zelensky, where he granted Ukraine permission to manufacture defense systems he's been asking for.
13: We're going to give a license to you to make Patriots. That's pretty cool, right?
14: Larry.
13: This way you can't complain that we're not giving them enough. It's a make them yourself.
11: President Trump also said he believes a deal to end the Russia-Ukraine war is on the horizon. A battle over evidence in a preliminary hearing for Tyler Robinson, the man accused of killing Charlie Kirk. Lawyers are trying to block parts of the video interview of Lance Twiggs, Robinson's ex-boyfriend, from being admitted at trial.
15: Right now, the judge and lawyers are still arguing over how much of this video should be played because this evidence goes to the heart of the prosecution case and comes from Tyler Robinson himself via statements he made to Twiggs. Earlier today, the judge said he would allow parts of this interview of Twiggs talking to law enforcement on April 20th of this year, and so now we are just waiting for that to start.
11: Fox's Claudia Cowan in Provo, Utah. Robinson is charged with aggravated murder. He has not yet entered a plea. 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
17: Murder of a 6-year-old in Montgomery has city officials expressing outrage. Police say the suspect opened fire outside a home, killing a little girl as she slept inside. Councilwoman Julie Beard once taught at Kaylee Taylor School.
18: And as a teacher, I know what it is to walk back into a classroom and a child's gone. It's just an empty feeling.
17: Montgomery Mayor Stephen Reed tells WSFA the deadly shooting is inexcusable.
19: It's unfortunate, I think, when you have someone so young do something so heinous as to shoot into an occupied house in the middle of the night while people are sleeping. There's no excuse for that. There's no rationalization.
17: Malik Millender is charged with capital murder. The Southern Poverty Law Center pleading not guilty to a new indictment. The Justice Department says the Montgomery-based liberal group funneled more than $4 million donor dollars to the very extremist groups the SPLC claimed to be fighting. A trial is set for October. 3 family members are dead following Tuesday's wreck on I-59 near Trussville. Authorities say a semi-truck carrying a family hit another 18-wheeler in an Aldott construction zone. Trussville Fire Chief Tim Schatz.
20: One of the adults was deceased on scene. One of the children was deceased on the scene. We transported three children to Children's, and one adult was flown to UAB by life flight.
17: Authorities say the family is from Mississippi. Another Alabama city is tapping the brakes on a proposed data center. The city council in Somerville approving an 18-month moratorium amid growing concerns among residents over plans for a Bitcoin mining data center. Mayor Darren Tucker says the centers can have a negative effect on property values because of the noise they create while increasing the cost of electricity. I'm Jim Ferrett.
16: 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Have you heard the news? Trump on the Iran ceasefire.
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26: 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All right, my life used to run on two things, caffeine and bad decisions that at the time actually seemed like a good idea. Don't get me wrong, I still love my caffeine, but we've all made choices, and that is exactly why I liked Awaken 180, because with weight loss, the hardest part isn't some magical secret, it's the endless thinking. 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Then you get hungry, and suddenly you're negotiating with yourself. It's like a hostage situation or something. Awaken 180 takes that part off your plate. 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When you remove the chaos, people actually stick with it like I did. And I'm not done yet. The best part is it fits in my real life. You don't have to become a different person. You just need a better system than I'll start on Monday. I dropped 40 pounds with Awaken.

0: have told you, you've made enough money off our government yourself.
1: Elon Musk is seizing power from the American people.
2: Oh, my. Jim, thank you so hard. That was just wonderful. We had Maxine Waters. Maxine Waters, who sounds like some street corner politician. I'll say politician. Maxine Waters, who sounds like some street corner politician. And followed, so you get the most ghetto, angry, world star congressman, and you follow it up by the most breathless, hysterical, frustrated Karen socialist in the Senate. Just back to back. That juxtaposition is just perfect. So what the Democrats are doing is trying to push Plattner out fast because they only have a couple of days left. If he doesn't withdraw, and he can choose not to withdraw, they are threatening him. They are pressuring him. He's new to this process, so he's scared. They're making it seem horrible for him. You won't even have Maxine Waters supporting you. Because, you know, in Maine, they ask California's Maxine Waters what she thinks first. You won't even have, then fill in the blank politician. Because they got to get him out to replace him. Because they know the Republicans are going to beat him. And all they care about is winning that seat. That's it. You know things are bad when Chris Hayes and Rachel Maddow, who would endorse a wet paper bag if it had a D next to it just so they can get control of the Senate, if they're doubting you. Listen to this. It's 6:08, Jim.
3: I'll just say that he basically said no, but I didn't necessarily feel like that no was 100% convincing. Again, this is me just like reading body language and making a personal judgment. It's not because I have inside knowledge, just the way that you react. That no felt like a little wobbly, I'll just say it. I think other people who heard the no felt like it was a little wobbly too. And I think, you know, I think that's obviously borne out.
4: Yeah, and I will tell you just a little, when you did that interview, I listened to it live on Sirius XM as it was happening. And on that point, which you were very insistent with him on, I was like, that doesn't sound like a categorical clear no. And I went home and watched the tape version of you do it because I wanted to see him give his answer too. And that was my take too.
2: Nothing worse than watching Chris Hayes and Rachel Maddow lather each other up. I'm not sure if that's called scissoring. I don't really know what you call that. Then, of course, there was Pocahontas weighing in. This is 4:04. This was Pocahontas telling us that Graham Plattner was her guy because we've got to get a Senate majority. This is what she said.
5: That's my kind of man.
2: Oh, my goodness. Slow down there.
5: That's my kind of man.
2: Elizabeth Warren getting a thrill up her leg. Senator Cory Booker of New Jersey, speaking of creepy sexuality, he knows Graham Plattner has a Nazi tattoo. He's called people Nazis who don't. He knows about the abuse allegations. He said all of it on camera. And then he said, dear God, we need to get the Senate back. That's it. That's all that matters. They could literally run Hitler. They could literally run Hitler as long as that person will vote Democrat. This is what he said.
6: Those opportunities to elect a new leader is in Maine. We have a competitive contest. Democrats just nominated Graham Plattner. Despite past offensive comments about a tattoo associated, or past offensive comments, he's got this.

0: tattoo that's associated with a Nazi symbol. He also said he didn't understand its meaning. He's covered it up. And he's also faced allegations from former girlfriends of abusive behavior, which he denies. Do you think Graham Plattner has the character to serve in the United States Senate?
1: Well, this is what campaigns are for. He certainly has a lot of issues and a lot of questions to answer and address. And I think the people of Maine are going to give a lot of examination to this going through in this election. For me, I certainly hope we pick up a seat here. For me and people in the state of New Jersey, dear God, we need to get the Senate back so we can start checking this out-of-control president. And that's why, again, I'm going to be doing everything I can all over my state of New Jersey and everywhere I can to help.
2: What will we do? The Democrats have to take it back. I see these stories every day, and they're gut-wrenching, they're heart-wrenching, they're infuriating. So let's say you're at work, your phone buzzes, it's your kid's number, and it's your kid's voice, and they're panicked. 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
17: Caffeine can be really good for you and help a lot of things, and caffeine can be kind of bad for you.
18: It's a drug, and in its pure form, Chuck, it is a bitter-tasting crystalline powder.
17: Naturally, it's in the coffee bean and in chocolate and tea, but it's also added artificially in things like soda. Your body is enjoying the caffeine. It's blocking that adenosine. You're going to feel alert and awake. It's got that adrenaline going, and it's rewarding you with the dopamine. I mentioned the vicious cycle, the inevitable crash.
18: Right.
17: Like any stimulant drug, and you want more of it. Eventually, it's going to affect your sleep patterns. All right, how about some health benefits?
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17: They found everything from not develop Parkinson's disease to dropping your risk of various cancers.
18: Well, coffee actually is shown to reduce your risk of diabetes.
17: 4 cups a day, 50% less chance of mouth and throat cancer.
18: You should eat more grapefruit because grapefruit contains something called narrogin, and it actually slows the removal of caffeine from your brain.
17: Okay.
18: So you enjoy its effects longer.
17: Nice.
18: Yeah.
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0: Before they were told that they had to push Plattner overboard, all the allegations were out there. The Democrats had closed ranks. And they were still with him. Here was Senator Chris Coons. You'll remember Coons was made a fool of on many occasions, but one of the best was he was the chairman of the Joe Biden campaign, and he was doing the Sunday morning talkers, and he shows up to the show, and they told him, oh, there's been a palace coup. They put a pillow to Biden's face and smothered him out, and they've auto-signed a resignation. He's not running for re-election. Chris Coons literally found out in the middle of an interview on one of the morning talk shows. He was there to tell us how Joe Biden was lucid, and, I mean, he was really sharp. I mean, he's that guy, you know, you don't want to see how smart this guy is. Forget Elon Musk. Forget this guy. Whoo, man, did he ever have snap. Oh, well, he is, they've auto-signed a resignation for him. Oh, really? Yeah, yeah, they went ahead. He's no longer running for re-election. Oh, well, nobody told me. Yeah, so here he is. He was giving grace to Graham Plattner. Grace, that's what Graham Plattner needed at this point, grace.
1: And, you know, frankly, Mr. Plattner is a four-tour combat veteran and someone whose conduct as he came home from war, many have questioned. I don't know him and don't know him at all well, but I'm going to give him a measure of grace and wait until I get a chance to hear more about the details of all these different allegations. In my view, the folks who we have here in the Senate and who we might have here in the Senate, we should hold a high standard.
0: Yeah, we should hold him to a high standard, even though I'm not. That's how you say those things. Listen, I'm not one to defend someone behaving badly, okay? I'm not. But we should give him a measure of, oh, so you are. Here was Congressman John Garamendi from California on CNN.
2: And I'm talking about the Senate race in Maine, where Graham Plattner, who is leading in all the polls there, basically all but certain to be the Democratic nominee. The New York Times and Wall Street Journal reported the existence of these sexually explicit text messages that he sent to several women, the reports say, after he was married. There's the twist that it was actually his wife who turned it over to his campaign more than a year ago, and then they were released. But how concerned are you about his electability and his suitability to be a U.S. senator?
3: Well, he certainly has many good attributes. He has a great background. He comes to this issue with a strength, both of personality and determination, as well as his history. But like most everybody, there are stumbles along the way, and there are some things that he regrets having done, and I'm sure the public will hear about them.
0: Oh, okay. And then we have Congressman Debbie Dingell. Oh, she's a real doozy. This one, she has spent most of her life fighting against domestic violence. You need to know that. So since she is a warrior against domestic violence, she would never, ever suggest it's okay. Ever. And she has all the credibility. But we don't know all the facts. It's complicated. Wait a second, Debbie. I thought we were supposed to believe all women all the time. Isn't that how that works? Let's listen to Debbie.
4: So, like many people, including the candidate that we just heard from, I'm trying to process it. Because, I mean, if this ultimately isn't, this is up to the people of Maine. And they spoke loud and clear at the beginning of June that they want change. They want someone who's going to stand up to Donald Trump and is going to get change in a United States Senate that is a rubber stamp and not stepping up for the American people in votes that they're taking every single day. I've spent my life, as you know, living in a home that had violence, of fighting for women and men too, but for survivors of domestic violence and sexual assault. Mm. So I am never going to say that that is okay. Mm. The candidate is denying these charges. We've got to be careful. We don't know what all the facts are, but women find themselves afraid to come forward because it just gets complicated. What I do know, he said he's taking a step back, and that was a very powerful statement. He understands the need for change and what his path forward is. We need change in the United States House and the United States Senate. I will always be concerned about domestic violence allegations, sexual assault allegations. But I'm also, we got a man in the White House that's a predator, has been convicted of sexual assault.
0: Yes, so she will always...
4: And lives are being impacted by this
0: She will always be against it.
4: Single day. So
0: except when she's
4: complicated.
0: Not. She will always be against sexual violence until she's not, because there's something bigger. And that's Trump! Orange man bad. I mean, look, sometimes you just, you got to support somebody other than you got to support somebody who terrorized Trump because Trump bad. And then we turn to Texas. James Talarico over the weekend said he will not tolerate anyone speaking ill of Jasmine Crockett because she's an American hero. Meanwhile, Jasmine Crockett talking about the race in Maine. Clip number 413.
5: You see, a lot of haters got a lot of things to say about me and my race and how I ran it. But the reality is that there was a lot of racist, not a lot. It was racist. It was a racist race. It is what it is. Right. But we live in America as y'all are celebrating 250. OK, we know what this country is.
0: Wait, what? This was the person who almost beat James Talarico in the Senate Democrat. This is their party. Here we go.
5: You see, a lot of haters got a lot of things to say about me and my race and how I ran it. But the reality is that there was a lot of racist, not a lot. It was racist. It was a racist race. It is what it is. Right. But we live in America as y'all are celebrating 250. OK, we know what this country is.
0: So you're at work, minding your own business, working hard, trying to get all your deadlines met, trying to get everything done. 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
18: 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The peahen is the female. They are not native to the United States, although they thrive in coastal, warmish areas.
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18: 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Again, the peacocks will use it to try to ward off or intimidate trespassers in their territory, but for the most part, the whole thing is to impress the peahens.
17: 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Mm-hmm. Science has discovered semi-recently those vibrations are in lockstep with the peafowl's head feathers that they used to think were just for show, but mm-hmm. now they realize they vibrate at the same intensity and that they can actually, you know, sort of feel when those tail feathers are vibrating in their direction through their head feathers.
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0: take any issue that is a problem in our country, any issue, and ask yourself why we can't solve that problem, and you will find a profit motive for some individual or entity that is protecting their turf. Why can't we solve cancer? A lot of people with far more expertise in medical matters than me believe that it's a whole lot more profitable to treat things long-term than to solve them. There was an executive at a tire company 80 years ago who said, we don't have to have tires that wear out. It's planned obsolescence. You could make a tire that would last forever, or at least last our lifetime, last the lifetime of the vehicle, but that wouldn't be profitable now, would it? And you could do that with most everything. Chinese birth tourism, why does it exist? Because some people make a lot of money off that, and those people use that money and influence to keep the policy from ever changing. You look at illegal immigration, there were a lot of people getting rich off of illegal immigration. The issue of birthright citizenship has been top of mind the last few weeks with the Supreme Court decision. And when we look at immigration to this country and illegal immigration and what we intended and what is right and what is proper, we were told for years you couldn't close the border. The problem was too big. It was multifaceted. So let's do nothing and let it get worse. But President Trump did close the border and did begin deporting. And once that happened, you started noticing that it wasn't as complicated as you thought. There were people who were creating winners and losers based on how much money they made on illegal immigration. So a news story out, a South Texas hospital caught advertising birth packages on billboards inside Mexico. Greg Abbott has ordered officials to determine whether it violated Texas law. Former Republican Rep. Myra Flores posted a photo of the billboard she says was in Reynosa, Tamaulipas, Mexico, which went viral after being caught. The hospital says it immediately ceased the campaign. The story from KVUE in Austin.
1: Governor Greg Abbott orders an immediate investigation into a South Texas hospital accused of marketing to foreign nationals. The directive targets Mission Regional Medical Center, alleging the facility is advertising birth packages abroad in order to profit from what officials call birth tourism. The governor says American citizenship isn't for sale and wants the state health agency to check for any law violations. If proof of wrongdoing is found, the hospital could face fines or even criminal prosecution, with the governor promising tougher state laws to stop the practice during the next legislative session. KVU reached out to Mission Regional Medical Center. They sent us the following statement, reading that the hospitals across the country and throughout the region share information about the healthcare services provided. It goes on to say, quote, the marketing materials regarding maternity services are no longer in use due to any unintended misunderstanding, and they plan to work cooperatively with local and state officials.
0: Oh, it's just a misunderstanding. Every licensing, every regulation, a lot of dollars these folks receive are from state and federal agencies. You could shut them down in a second. In a second, if you wanted to. They wouldn't try this if they didn't think they could get away with it. The hospital had an international maternity website entitled Have My Baby in Texas. Isn't that interesting? Spokesman for Mission Regional Medical Center said the hospital has discontinued its maternity marketing materials, quote, due to any unintended misunderstanding. I don't think there's any misunderstanding at all. The billboard, written in Spanish and English, advertised bundled birth packages starting at $3,950 for natural birth and $5,525 for C-section birth packages. Advertised services that come with packages include breastfeeding support and prenatal classes, private delivery and postpartum rooms, NICU discharge education rooms, and, quote, much more. You think that much more might include some help with some legal documentation? The website featured multiple testimonials of success stories from their maternity services, including a review from as far as Mexico City. Social media posts also echo similar messaging, targeting non-U.S. residents to come to their hospital, with one translated post on Instagram stating, "Are you pregnant, living abroad, and looking to welcome your baby to South Texas? Look no further." See, this is the problem with birthright citizenship. We would normally not have a problem with a hospital marketing their services to anyone to partake of them, unless the hospital was already overcrowded. They're a service delivery provider. Wouldn't have a problem with that. But when you can have your baby on American soil and get immediate American citizenship, creating all sorts of problems that we've all dealt with and decided we're not going to continue dealing with in that manner any longer, then this becomes a nefarious act. This is yet another reason why birthright citizenship is so wrong. And the Supreme Court knows it. There's been a lot written that Justice Kavanaugh since then opened the door to a change in law that would correct what they call cure what was the intention, because nobody intended what we've ended up with. The reality is we all know that a country cannot sustain itself if people from around the world are allowed to invade without any regulation, without any sense of strategic admission. We all know that. And the people who do know that but work against us are people who want to transform the United States away from what it is into something that they can control or profit off of or rise to a political position of power over, because they don't feel that the natives would ever vote for them and their crazy ideas and their crazy views and their crazy policy plans. So yet you've been left with this ugly situation from within, where we're having to deal with a situation that frankly was worsened by illegal immigration itself. A situation where you've had people come to this country who arrive in this country and begin the process of hating it the moment they arrive. That's what we're dealing with. And a lot of very naive Americans who cannot see through that.
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23: Were you born from 1945 to 1965? 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

0: there's always somebody whose manager tells them, hey, you haven't had a hit in a while. Hey, you haven't been in a movie in a while. You need to do something real stupid to put yourself out there. The more stupid and ridiculous, the more likely it'll be covered. Don't worry about saying something so stupid, because all that matters is that you will be the subject of debate. And then the Chyron, that little graphic at the bottom, that'll say your name. So whether it's Fox or CNN or MSNBC, it'll say Alicia Keys says women need equal rights. And all anybody will remember, if the volume's down, they'll just see Alicia Keys. If the volume's up, they're not paying attention anyway. The only thing that will matter is Alicia Keys, more Alicia Keys. And by the way, this is why actors and singers are always jumping up and claiming, you know, to defend the rights of the indigenous, left-handed, lesbian, mobility impaired, mute person, because this is how you keep your name in the public light. If you go to work every day, if you wake up and get the family ready and send them off, or if you're a caretaker for your elderly parent or for your disabled child, you don't need everybody talking about you. In fact, chances are you don't want anybody talking about you. You just kind of want to disappear under the radar, because everybody talking about you means somebody's criticizing you. When you're a singer or an actor, you are desperately trying to be noticed at all times. If you ever walk along the strip in Vegas or parts of New York, there'll be these guys and they pop. They'll take the cards and they pop the cards. They're usually little Guatemalan or Honduran dudes. I don't know who they use now, because those guys might have been deported. But they just stand in the background and they pop the card one on the other. And it's designed to make you turn and look. And when that happens, they will hand to you the card for a free drink inside the strip club or the cabaret show. Or if you're a married couple, they'll offer you a card for a show that a married couple is more likely to go to. If you're a group of single guys, you're a perfect target for a strip club. So they hand you that card. But the point is, they got to get noticed. Because for every person that they direct into the strip club or the cabaret show or the lounge show or whatever else, they get a commission. Well, it's kind of like that for actors and singers. There's always, no matter how hot you've been, there's always the hot new thing that's being talked about. There's always the new Ben Affleck or the new, who was the one that was with Brad Pitt? What was the one? What? No, after Angelina Jolie. Oh, no, before Angelina Jolie, the one that was on, yeah, Jennifer Aniston. There's always the hot new Julia Roberts. So you got to do something so that people will show up at your concerts and put you in the movie. So it's Alicia Keys' turn. It's been 100 years since the Equal Rights Amendment was first introduced. And she doesn't understand that women have the same constitutional rights as women as men. She just wants you to talk about her. So we'll oblige. Here we are. Here's Alicia Keys. Women want equal rights. Here we go.
1: Did you know that it's been 100 years since the Equal Rights Amendment was first introduced? And now, still, women don't have an explicit guarantee to equal rights under the U.S. Constitution. Can you believe that? I couldn't even believe that was real. I mean, women are not asking for special rights, just equal rights. Let's turn outrage into authorship. If it's the 250th celebration of the country, isn't it time to update some things? What rights or guarantees do you feel all women should have in America? That's a good question. I'm not here to speak for you. I just want to pass you the mic. So have your say at peoplesbillofrights250.org. Not red, not blue, just you.
0: Oh, please. You know, there are certain women out there who try to elevate themselves on the basis of speaking for women. And they will often talk about how much money women make compared to men. And then there'll be a Thomas Sowell who will pull out the data and show dangerous jobs tend to pay more than clerical jobs. Turns out men working in clerical jobs don't make as much as men working in dangerous jobs. My friend, Uncle Jerry, his son Chad, for years before he had a motorcycle accident, he used to be one of the guys that would climb up to the top of the telephone tower. Now, I don't know about you. I'm not necessarily unnaturally scared of heights, but I don't want to crawl up there. And one of the things, I asked him about this, and he said, well, one of the things it's hard to get used to is those towers have to sway, right? What's the country song, Jim? Like a tree out in the backyard that bends but doesn't break. You remember that song? Well, it's like that. He says those towers, they have a little give to them. That give is what keeps them from breaking over. And so when you're up there at the top changing out the bulbs and changing out the fuses, that thing is swaying with you a little. Well, he got paid a lot of money. I don't remember what it was, but per hour, it was an insane amount of money. Now, you're not working 8 hours a day, so you're not doing that. But one day of work for him was more than a week for most people because it was highly, highly dangerous. There aren't people lining up to do that. This whole silly idea that somehow, some way, women are getting the short end of the stick. If you want to know how women got the short end of the stick, I'll tell you. Women have to bleed every month. That's unpleasant. No, nobody's happy about that. No man. That's why I don't understand men that want to be women. And they create these, I don't want to gross you out because you might be eating, but these men, they create these moments so that they have something so awful as a period. No woman thinks that's a good thing. That's their lot in life. That's what God assigned them. But nobody's signing up for that. My goodness alive. And then women have to childbirth is their burden. My goodness, I can't imagine. I don't know that there's anything that's so awful in life. And they do it. Somehow, some way, they do it. But this idea that women need an equal right, you have equal rights. You sound silly saying stuff like that. You sound absurd. Stop. You're embarrassing other women. Women have it great in this country. You want to know where women don't have it great? Do you notice the Muslim countries have a men's soccer team but not a women's soccer team? You want to make life better for women? Go to the Middle East. Go to Pakistan. That'd be a good place to start. But you wouldn't dare do that there. Or if you did, you'd cover your head. Because even Hillary Clinton, little miss, I'm the defender of all women, she covered her head like they told her to when she went to the Middle East, didn't she?
2: Ladies and gentlemen, Elvis has left the building. Thank you and good night.
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13: Four strikes against Iran. I'm Lisa Lacera, Fox News. This second round coming after yesterday's attack by Tehran on civilian ships in the Strait of Hormuz.
14: The president took to Truth Social, stating that this is indeed retribution for the strikes on commercial shipping. And he says if it happens again, it'll get worse.
13: Fox's Mike Tobin in Tel Aviv. President Trump said earlier today the ceasefire between the U.S. and Iran was over, but said he didn't think a full conflict would resume. President Trump now on his way back to the White House after meeting with NATO leaders in Turkey, where Secretary General Mark Rutte gave him credit for allies increasing their defense spending.
15: Rutte praised Trump's efforts to help bolster defense spending over the past year.
16: In total, more than $1.2 trillion. I call this the Trump trillion.
15: Trump's only public denunciation, Spain, long seen as lagging other countries when it comes to defense spending.
17: A terrible partner in NATO. They don't participate, they don't pay.
15: Behind closed doors, Trump said the alliance remains strong and united.
13: Fox's Lucas Tomlinson in Ankara, Turkey. President Trump met with Ukraine's leader Volodymyr Zelensky on the sidelines of the meeting, where he granted Ukraine permission to manufacture Patriot missile defense systems to aid in its war with Russia. The main Democratic Party says it will hold a convention to replace Senate hopeful Graham Platner if he drops out of the race, after a former girlfriend accused of a sexual assault, as at least one potential replacement has come forward.
18: Former Maine Senate President Troy Jackson is preparing to launch his Maine Senate bid. The progressive is the only contender backed by Senator Bernie Sanders, who rescinded his Platner endorsement. Jackson believes even with a last-minute swap, Democrats can still beat Republican Senator Susan Collins.
13: Fox's Alexis McAdams. 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
3: This is a WBHP news update.
19: A change in the forecast for this year's Atlantic hurricane season. It comes from the researchers at Colorado State University. WBRC meteorologist Matt Daniel.
20: They're actually lowering their numbers for the hurricane season. So in June, they were thinking 11 named storms. Now they're forecasting 9. Instead of 5 hurricanes, they're forecasting 4, and only one of those becoming a major hurricane in Category 3 or greater.
19: He says the main reason for the change in the hurricane outlook is this year's El Nino, which suppresses tropical activity. Voting to approve personal security for themselves and their families, members of the Birmingham City Council.
12: And it's causing major backlash on social media. Council President Wardeen Alexander claims it's a proactive measure responding to a nationwide increase in threats against public officials. But the timing of this action comes amid high-profile controversies and protests at City Hall. These are regarding a hyperscale data center and the deaths of two inmates at the city jail. Protective services can last for 90 days and include personal security escorts, residential